0: competition gives great opportunities for people. You know, there's obviously a lot of disappointed people as well, Greg, who didn't get through to the last four. But, I mean, this certainly will open up doors for many people out there going forward.
1: Yeah, for sure. And I think it should be worth remembering, too. It's an impossible task because, you know, you're forced to pick four, but you've got five or six judges that, you know, have different selections. Mm. And eventually you have to come up with some sort of consensus. It doesn't mean four out of all of our entrants were that far above the rest, if you know what I mean. Yeah. Not taking anything away from our finalists. And just talking to that point to Anne-Marie, what I kind of enjoyed and what I do enjoy is hearing some of the obvious and subtle influences, you know, of days gone by in the music as well, too. I particularly like to see young musicians, you know, incorporating, you know, a bit of a guitar from a 70s act or 80s act or 90s or whatever it might be. I like that.
2: Yeah, I like that too. And you can sometimes tell what kids have been brought up on and what music has been played in the house, definitely, you know, by what they're listening to as teenagers and young adults. And that's great because we are in a very, very different era now with music. You know, once upon a time, you know, you went in, every musician recorded their track individually, vocals were put down, you had to go into a studio. And that was difficult for musicians. It was hard, it was expensive, it was time consuming. And now you can pretty much write an album from your phone and record it. You know, I remember way back in the day, there was a track, I'm sure you remember it, Patti LaBelle and Michael McDonald. And it was a track called On My Own. And I always refer to this because I remember when that track came out and there was massive hype about this track because Michael McDonald recorded his vocals in New York. She recorded her vocals in LA. And everyone's like, oh my God, imagine that. They recorded their vocals separately and it was brought together. And now here we are with such a different shift on music. It's a very, very different time, you know? So, and as Jimmy and Paul said there as well, like there were so many people who, I don't want them to feel disappointed because to get through to a competition like this and to be heard of, there's so many more artists now on my radar, and I know the same for Paul and I know the same for Jimmy, that I wasn't aware of when the start of this competition that I am now.
1: Yeah, let's recap. We started off on Monday with Killian McLaughlin, a singer-songwriter from Newtown Cunning, with his song Peace of Mind. He's doing great things, Paul. Yeah. There's just no doubt about that, isn't there?
3: Absolutely. And we had him up on the Monday night sessions, and he just blew us away. The quality of his music and his personality along with the two, it was absolutely brilliant, absolutely.
1: Yeah, the hopeful kind too, there's something incredibly endearing about them and they're just a pleasure to listen to, aren't they?
0: Oh yeah, Greg, and they've been at it for a few years, but they're beautiful harmonies is what struck me a couple of years ago when we had them up here first. They just seem to bounce off each other and just lovely people as well and great chatters, Greg. So, and just their music will certainly travel and they have a new album coming up next year and they're going back to stripping it back to very, on their interview with yourself, they talk about bringing it back more to very vocals and guitar as well. And, you know, again, another band, beautiful just to listen to.
1: And then a word on our third finalist from you, Rian McCauley. He was excellent live, as all four were, Anne-Marie.
2: Yeah, definitely. Rian, there's a little something special there. You know, he's a very, very accomplished vocalist. You can hear that as soon as he starts to sing. I think he's very ready, you know, to take the next step personally for himself. And, you know, there's a little certain something. His vocals are very of the moment.
1: Yeah.
2: And his style is very of the moment, which is traveling, I think, very well for him.
1: And Rupi Rua, I mean, I was fascinated to hear how this was going to sound live. And it was absolutely amazing. Michaela Bohner and Sebastian Kalka. They were brilliant. I loved them, Jimmy.
0: Yeah. You know, I call it Adele-esque, like, you know, that she just has that powerful voice. You can just see her on a big stage. And again, just the beautiful backing as well and guitar and keys that they have as well. Just, again, and I'm looking forward to her album coming out because I know she's talking about going back into studio as well. So really good.
1: And such a plan as to how she wants to perform or they want to perform their music as well. Right. Well, those are the four finalists. We're going to have to start unveiling a winner shortly, aren't we? We are about to unveil our winner of the Irish Music Month Search for a New Local Hero competition. As I mentioned, our finalist, Killian McLaughlin on Monday, The Hopeful Kind on Tuesday, Rian McCauley with his song Nickname on Wednesday, and then, of course, we had, who did we have on Thursday? Ruby Ruby Rua, Michaela Boner, and Sebastian. Rian, are you there?
4: Hello, I'm there.
1: Hey, buddy, how are you getting on?
4: How's things? How are you?
1: Good, good, good. Listen, congratulations, buddy. You are our new local hero 2026.
4: No way. Jesus Christ, thank you. I'm buzzing.
1: Well done. Listen, you were absolutely fantastic. It was tough. It was tough, but between the judges' vote and the public vote, you're our guy.
4: Thanks so much, and congratulations to all the other three finalists that got in. They're brilliant too, and I'm buzzing. God, I'm actually here at the studio now going in to record a new song. So,
1: well, we got you at a good time. Anne-Marie, what have you got to say to Rian there?
2: Oh, Rian, such congratulations, major congratulations to you.
4: Thanks so much.
2: You know, you did so, so well. And I really do think that this is going to be a great time for you. It's going to be a great platform for you. And I wish you all the luck, because it's not easy out there. It's not easy. And so fair play to you. And imagine we caught you just as you're going into the studio. How ironic is that? I wish you a ton of luck.
4: Thanks so much.
1: We also have with us Jimmy and Paul. Jimmy?
5: Hey, Rian.
1: I'll get your mic up, sorry. What an amateur. Go on. That's me, by the way, not Jimmy.
5: Hi, Rian. How are you doing?
4: Oh, Jimmy, what's crack?
5: Congratulations. Yeah, I mean, look,
4: thanks so much.
5: I've been following you a while, and it's a great song and your previous song. So best of luck as you go forward now to represent Highland Radio, and hopefully we'll get you into the last six on the national stage as well. But, you know, it's great to hear you going back into the studio this morning. That's what we were talking about just before you came in here. It's a difficult road out there, but you keep hammering away and you're doing great stuff. So best of luck with this one.
4: Thanks so much. I'm buzzing. Thank you.
1: Paul McDevitt's here with us as well. Paul? Yes.
3: Hey, Rian. How's it going?
4: How's things, Paul?
3: Good. Listen, congratulations. And all I can do is echo what Amri and Jimmy have said. You delivered the goods. You have something special. You have something unique. And I think this is just the beginning for you, Rian. I really do.
4: Thanks so much. I'm buzzing. I'm absolutely buzzing to represent you, see. So, being from Donegal, it's a big thing for us too. So thank you.
1: Well, Don, you get back in there and start creating more music.
4: Thanks so much.
1: All right, look after yourself.
5: Thanks,
1: well, done
5: well done.
1: To
5: all
1: you.
5: The best.
1: Well done. Brilliant stuff. Actually, I'm pleased with how we reacted to that. I didn't know what to expect. Right,
5: he's in the car on the way to the studio.
1: Yeah, but nice to see him so pleased, Anne-Marie. Yeah.
2: Oh, for goodness sake, isn't it nice? And I think he looked genuinely shocked.
1: Yeah, that's what I
2: think that's very humble of him too. You know, he certainly wasn't preempting a win on this. And that's a great quality to have in this industry. It really, really is. Because cockiness doesn't suit. I think, you know, that is a good attitude for him right there, you know?
1: And, yeah, go ahead,
5: and
1: Jimmy.
5: Greg, just one thing as well to say, you know, Rian's a lovely fella. He's a great personality, great talker. But you know, the four interviews you had on, what struck me was about the quality of the conversation that came from the individuals was absolutely... It was great interviews, and that's one thing, Paul, on Monday night we talk about when we have accent here. You know, maybe even some people are shy on radio. It's difficult coming on, but even a bit of coaching, if you're going out there and you're going to present yourself to the world, get a bit about how to talk to somebody and how to present yourself. And that's what struck me about the four acts as well. That's not what we were judging them on, but it does help you when you go out there into the big,
1: in fairness,
5: you know.
1: The interview does form part of the criteria as they move forward in the competition.
5: Absolutely.
1: But as I say, Paul, just a word on the other finalists and all of those that entered. I mean, the hopeful kind, they're really looking forward to getting into studio, recording the new album. They're doing fantastic. Ruby Rua, I genuinely think are going to be a major national act. I'm not saying the others aren't. No. And Killian McLaughlin, I mean, his trajectory is going up as
3: absolutely.
1: We speak. And he's doing the hard miles down in Dublin, gigging and coming up, and he's writing really, really good songs.
3: And you see, as you pointed out, Jimmy and Amory pointed out there, it's the fact that you have to engage when, you know, it's part of the process. It's equally as important as you're singing that you communicate between the songs with your audience and stuff, you know. So, the hopeful kind, Cara and Ruth, they're just amazing artists, absolutely brilliant.
1: No doubt
3: and
1: about
3: Ruby
1: it.
3: Rue is the same, and of course, Killian, but well done. Rian McCauley.
1: All right. Anne-Marie, thank you very much indeed. It's been a pleasure working with you on this.
2: Thank you. Thanks, chaps. I really, really do.
5: Thanks,
2: I was delighted to get asked to be involved in this.
1: All right. Look after yourself. When are you on air next, Anne-Marie?
2: I'm usually on a Saturday night. I'm not there this Saturday. I'm the following Saturday. So Saturday week, 11 p.m. until 1 a.m. Sunday morning.
1: Lovely stuff, Jimmy and Paul. Thanks, another Greg. Great well show done. Last night. Thanks very much for calling
5: thank you.
1: In.
5: Thanks, Greg.
1: Right, let us hear the winning entry. This is Rian McCauley in Nickname, and this was him performing live on this program last week.

0: the same.
1: Well done, Rian. So he's now one of 21 entries from independent radio stations right across Ireland. And from that, a shortlist of six will be chosen for a grand finale, a national event, and that will be announced later this month. So we really hope that Rian makes that final six. And I'd be very upset, actually, if he doesn't. And there's great prizes and all that type of stuff there as well. Quickie, before we go, yesterday morning at the bus stop in Letterkenny, about 9.15, I was waiting on a bus when I had an incident where an ambulance was called for me. A woman and man helped me by calling the ambulance and staying with me during the ordeal. I never got their names and just wanted to show appreciation to them for their kindness by playing a very special request to say thank you to them. And I'm doing okay, thanks to them. Brilliant. Nice note to finish on. We'll be back tomorrow morning at 9 o'clock. Have a fantastic day, everyone.
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She's a perfect 10, but she wears a 12. Baby, keep a little 2 for me. She could be sweet 16, busting out of the seams, and still love in the first degree.

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Chapel Row and the Giver, 27 minutes away from 7 o'clock. Thursday, it is the 24th of September. Hope I find you well. Good to have your company. We are open for business. Good morning.

Snow Patrol Chocolate. Just coming up to nearly 20 minutes away from 7. Thursday, or somebody said on Highland Socials this morning, Lee, somebody say it's Thursday, some say it's Friday Eve. The weekend's around the corner. Let's see who's up and about this morning. Thanks as always for popping into Highland Radio Socials and saying hi to all the gang there. Morning, Lee. Thursday again. Enjoy your day. Well, Carol McFadden.

on board, Margaret Murta, Kate Costello, Josephine Campbell, Christina Stapleton Hawk, and Kathleen McCarron. Good morning to you too. Donna Burke, happy Thursday. Have a great day.

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0: McVeigh, is that what you wanted? It's 12 minutes away from 7, Thursday morning. Good morning to you, if you just tuned in. Donal popped in with the papers. Have all the local news with Donal at 7. Let's see what's making the front pages this Thursday morning, starting off with the Derry People Donegal News. Beautiful photograph on the front page of Rosie. Is it Rosie? Is it Rosie wins National Journalism Award. Congratulations to Rosie. Donegal News journalist Rosie Collins was the winner of the National Lottery Best Community Story category at the local Ireland Media Awards in Mullingar last week. Well done to Rosie. Rosie is pictured at the boat strand in Carrickfinn, the beautiful spot featured in her award-winning article, How a Daily Dip Has Changed the Lives of Swimming Friends. And there's more on that story on page 3. Not page 3, page 10 of the Derry People Donegal News. Rocketing fuel costs show stark price gap is the lead story on the front page of the Donegal News this Thursday. Diesel prices in Donegal could tip towards €2.20 a litre, but this week's sudden spike has now steadied and costs are expected to remain stable over the weekend, according to experts. However, further increases cannot be ruled out because of the international situation remains unpredictable, and the Irish Petrol and Petrol Retailers Association, the IPRA, told the Donegal News this week. Front page of the Irish Times is Thursday morning. Let me just open it up. Energy cost help is top priority for voters. Help with the cost of energy and home heating is the top priority for voters in next month's budget, according to the latest Irish Times Ipso B&A opinion poll. Asked what the priority should be in the budget 2027, 23% of respondents said they wanted the government to provide supports to help with the cost of energy, home heating bills. The Irish Independent, we have carbon tax on home heating oil will be cut in budget. Reduction in excise duty on petrol and diesel to be extended until spring, and €5 rise in weekly fuel allowances on the cards. And finally, we have Irish Daily Mail, weapons supplier brought Gardaí to a brothel in Italy. A whistleblower has alleged that Gardaí personnel were wined and dined and brought to a brothel in Italy by a weapons supplier, and the Shannon has heard. That's some of the headlines that we have. Got all the local news with Donal around the corner in about 9 minutes time at 7. Good morning.
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2: Thank you, Lee. Good morning. The planned scheme to remediate social homes affected by defective concrete was debated in the Dáil last evening. Housing Minister James Brown introduced a motion outlining the terms of the scheme. He said designated local authorities or approved housing bodies will arrange a building condition report and engage engineers to carry out a report in line with standards. They'll also be responsible for engaging a competent contractor to carry out any remediation work required and seek recoupment from the Department of Housing for the costs involved. Deputy Charles Ward told the Dáil progress on the existing scheme is already far too slow.
3: 174 homes have been completed this year and approximately 260 completed last year. And if you look at that, we'd be talking 200-300 years to get through this scheme. We need to ramp it up. Otherwise, we're risking creating a second waiting list for people who already have a home, watching a home crumbling down and waiting to get out to get it remediated.
2: Defective Blocks Ireland has welcomed a decision by the National Standards Authority of Ireland not to proceed with its motion concerning testing methodology in the long-running High Court Defective Blocks litigation. The case was before Ms Justice Eileen Roberts in the Commercial Court this week. With more, here's Ryan Brawley.
4: The court heard that following a meeting between the party's experts at the Danish Technological Institute in Copenhagen during August, the NSAI was no longer proceeding with its motion. The development follows an 18-month dispute over the proposed testing process. John Gordon, SC for the homeowners, told the court they intend to seek substantial legal costs arising from the motions. He argued those costs should be dealt with now rather than at the end of the wider litigation. However, counsel for the NSAI said his client did not accept the characterisation put forward by Mr. Gordon, and a submission was made that the cost should be dealt with as part of a final costs award. Ms. Justice Roberts has listed a half-day hearing for October the 21st to deal with the cost issue.
2: A Donegal TD is warning that families in the county are facing a significant increase in the cost of home heating oil. Deputy Pádraig McLaughlin says the price has risen by around 70%, which he argues is placing an unfair burden on rural households through carbon tax. He says rising costs for electricity, petrol, diesel and home heating oil are leaving families with fewer options. Deputy McLaughlin in the Dáil called on government to listen to the concerns of rural households.
5: How do you get to work without driving a car or a van or a lorry around a place like Donegal? The public transport system just isn't there. So you're being penalised for a choice that you don't actually have. This is nonsense. You know, you've been doing this now for years and not listening, but now we're at a profound point because we have electricity, the most expensive in all of Europe. You have home heating oil at this unmanageable level, and you have petrol and diesel at the level that it's at now. And you have been slow to respond again and again.
2: Meanwhile, Deputy Piers Doherty's bill seeking emergency measures to cut taxes and duties on home heating oil was defeated in the Dáil last night. A government amendment was carried. Air is reminding customers it'll begin retiring its 3G network across the country from the 1st of October. The switch-off will be complete over the following weeks. Donegal will be the first county to retire 3G, followed by all other counties on a phased basis. Only a small proportion of Air's customers currently use 3G-only services, they say. And three members of staff at Letterkenny University Hospital were awarded with the International DAISY Award. It is an international programme that honours extraordinary clinical skills and compassionate care demonstrated by nurses and midwives. Recipients were nominated by patients, families and colleagues. With more, here's Izzy Bland.
6: At a ceremony held in the hospital on Friday, staff nurses Catherine Kilpatrick, Medical 3, Sheila McDevitt, Paediatric Day Ward and Claire McConnell, Gynecology, were presented with the DAISY Award. All three women were nominated for a wide range of reasons. Catherine was recognised for her exceptional compassion to a patient facing life-changing illness and prolonged hospital stay. Sheila was nominated for her dedication to a young patient throughout a challenging cancer treatment journey. And Claire has been recognised with the DAISY Award for the incredible emotional support she provided to a patient experiencing pregnancy loss. This is the third out of four annually hosted DAISY Award ceremonies by Letterkenny Hospital this year. All nominees received a DAISY certificate and pin, while the three honorees were presented with a hand-carved Healer's Touch sculpture, an honoree pin and cinnamon buns to share with colleagues.
2: And the weather forecast, breezy today with moderate to fresh southerly winds developing, cloudy with patches of light rain and drizzle at first, more persistent rain developing this afternoon and into this evening, top temperatures 15 to 17 degrees Celsius. That's Highland Radio News. 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

Miles Smith and Stay If You Wanna Dance. 8 minutes after 7 Thursday morning. Hey, good morning to you. Ooh, how are you this morning? Friday Eve, 086 60 25,000. Did I miss a digit there? 086 60 25,000. I got it right, didn't I? You can text or WhatsApp if you'd like to get in touch with the show. Anything happening over the weekend you need a wee plug for, let us know. Any birthdays, anniversaries, any weddings at the weekend, anything you need a shout out for, let us know. Does anybody rely on 3G connection here in Donegal? Well, it's going to be retired on the 1st of October in Donegal here. Air is, just seen this come up in the news feeds, Air is reminding customers that they'll begin retiring a 3G network across Ireland from the 1st of October. The switch off will be completed over the following weeks. Donegal will be the first. Yeah, we'll be first, wouldn't we? It's nice to be first. Well, for some things. Donegal will be the first county to retire 3G. I rely on 3G sometimes. It picks up 3G. What's going to happen then if you can't, if you rely on 3G and it's not there? It's going to be followed by other counties on a phased basis, but we're first. You must

0: 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Lee Gooch.
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after 7. Caroline, thanks for your WhatsApp, 0866 60 25,000. If you want a wee shout out from the programme, we shout out for a bit later for the SNAs and Junior Infants and Scarlett Owen Wolfville. Yeah, you tell them to be tuned in, Caroline. We'll give them a big shout out. I see in the news, this just came in, parents with two daughters are the happiest when it comes to family makeup. You'll be looking at each other there, look. See, you're happy. You're the happiest you've ever been. Researchers in China analysed 10 years of parental happiness surveys and covered almost 50,000 families. So it was a pretty in-depth survey, wasn't it? And found those with two girls reported the highest level of happiness. There you go. What about us boys, huh? And the study found daughters are more likely to initiate contact, provide emotional support, and serve as confidants to aging parents. Now look at your mammy saying, look,

0: 7:27 after 7. News on the way with Donal Cavanagh. And then we've got the secret sound. You know how much we're at? €2,730.
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9: Chairde, ní gáda mé inchin díobh, ach tastíon go lór fuinneamh chun go nó a rachtáil, agus bíon na costa sin ag méadú i gcónaí. 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
0: Good morning. The time is 7:30. We're going to pass you over to News Desk and Donal Cavanagh. Good morning, Donal.
10: Thank you, Lee. Good morning. The planned scheme to remediate social homes affected by defective concrete has been presented in the Dáil. Housing Minister James Brown introduced a motion outlining the terms of the scheme. He said designated local authorities or approved housing bodies will arrange a building condition report and engage an engineer to carry out a report in line with the IS 465 standards. They'll be responsible for engaging contractors and then seeking recoupment from the Department of Housing for costs incurred. Local authorities and approved housing bodies will be required to rehouse tenants where necessary while a home is being remediated. Defective Blocks Ireland has welcomed a decision by the National Standards Authority of Ireland not to proceed with a motion concerning testing methodology in the long-running High Court Defective Blocks litigation. The case was before Ms Justice Eileen Roberts in the Commercial Court this week. A Donegal TD is warning that families in the county are facing a significant increase in the cost of home heating oil. Deputy Patrick McLaughlin says the price has risen by around 70%, which he argues is placing an unfair burden on rural households through carbon tax. Well, a motion moved earlier this week by Deputy Piers Doherty seeking emergency measures to cut taxes and duties on home heating oil was defeated in the Dáil last night. A government amendment was carried. And help with energy costs is the top priority for voters in the upcoming budget. 23% of people saying they want the government to provide supports for energy and home heating bills. The Irish Times Ipsos poll found 13% of respondents favour a reduction in taxes. 12% would like to see an extension of the excise cuts on fuel. 8% want help with the cost of childcare. Just 3% say government should save surplus resources to invest in the future. And Air is planning to begin retiring its 3G network across Ireland in the coming weeks. The process will start on the 1st of October, with the switch off to be completed over the following weeks. Donegal will be the first county in the country to retire 3G, followed by all other counties on a phased basis. Air say only a small proportion of their customers currently use 3G-only services. And the weather forecast: breezy today with moderate to fresh southerly winds developing, cloudy with patches of light rain and drizzle at first, more persistent rain developing this afternoon and evening. Top temperatures 15 to 17 degrees Celsius. 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
0: So today we have €2,730. Yesterday we had, you know, the bottles being crushed in a return machine. You know where you get the money back out of the machine whilst it's a wee slip and stuff. Wasn't that? And then we had gathering copybooks and tapping them on the table. Kind of sounds like that, doesn't it? Oh, no, wasn't that? What do you think it is yourself now? We're 270 off $3,000, basically. €2,730. What are you thinking? Do you want to have a guess on that? 07491 25000. Is it tempting? It is, surely to God. Over a couple of grand there, nearly three. You can text or WhatsApp if you want to get in the mix as well. 086 60 25000. Or just give us a call. 07491 25000. Let me play it again for you here. Have a listen. What do you think it is?

0: All right. See, you know better than Declan. Sure, Declan knows that anyway. He should have listened to you. But anyway, you're going to run with his answer. What do you think it is?
1: I run with it anyway. I think it's putting the rechargeable battery onto the charger. You know, like a power tool.
0: Oh, Annette, it's not all right, dearest.
1: Good enough.
0: See, you knew it. See, okay. Declan should have listened to you. All right. Have a nice...
1: I have no harm done. All right. Okay. Thank you,
0: Have a nice
1: Lee.
0: Morning. Good on you. And hi to Declan as well. Sally, Grant and Quigley's Point. Sally, good morning.
2: Good morning.
0: So wasn't that the wee charger going into the charging thing there, the wee battery and stuff? What do you think that is, Sally?
2: I think it's closing the filing cabinet or opening and closing the filing cabinet.
0: Ooh, you sound like a person that has a filing cabinet or works with one maybe at work or something or knows something about them.
2: I have one, yes.
0: All right, super organised. Oh, put that into the back of the shelf of the cabinet. That's not right. Come here, thanks for giving it a go, Sally.
2: Okay, no problem. Bye.
0: Have a nice morning. That was Sally Grant at Quigley's Point. You know the filing cabinet and the... Oh, it kind of sounds like that. It's not that. Still there for the taking just after 8.30. If you want to get in, 07491 25000. You can call just after 8.30 or you can text or WhatsApp now and get your name in the mix. 08660 25000.
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0: Majestic X and the Jam and Kick set my heart on fire. It's 9 minutes away from 8 on a Thursday morning. Good morning, team. Let's have a look at Showbiz, see what's there.
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0: Just a couple of wee bits and bobs this morning. The Wanda star Nathan Skies has announced that he and his wife Charlotte are expecting their first child. The couple shared the news on Instagram. That's the way they do it nowadays, don't they? Saying they've been keeping a little secret. The baby's going to be due in April next year, and the pair married last October. Ah, that's nice for them, isn't it? Spencer Matthews says he's very lucky after becoming a father for the fourth time. The former maiden Chelsea star told Good Morning Britain that he and his wife Vogue Williams always wanted a big family. Well, you got four now then. And Remy Valentine was born earlier this month. Nice ring to that, Remy Valentine. Fiona Shaw has revealed she nearly quit acting. The Irish Harry Potter star says she considered leaving the industry back in 2013 while performing in New York, and she told Good Housekeeping UK that she felt no joy and was a wee bit tired and thought about becoming a teacher. Hey, now nothing wrong with it being a teacher. She stars alongside Daisy Edgar Jones in the new adaptation of Jane Austen's Sense and Sensibility, and it's in cinemas tomorrow.
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Maroon 5 in this love. Good morning to Alton this morning, looking for some Coldplay. Ah, Alton, we played Coldplay earlier in the programme this morning. Here's Alex Warren taking us up to news with Old Canada Sport with Ashley as well.

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1: Good morning at 8 o'clock. Donal Kavanagh at the news desk. The planned scheme to remediate social homes affected by defective concrete has been presented in the Dáil. Housing Minister James Brown outlined the terms of the scheme, saying local councils or approved housing bodies will engage an engineer to carry out a report. They'll also be responsible for engaging a competent contractor to carry out any remediation work required and seek recruitment from the Department of Housing for the cost. They'll also be required to rehouse tenants where necessary while a home is being remediated. Deputy Charles Ward told the Dáil, however, major investment is needed. He says progress on the existing scheme is already far too slow.
2: 174 homes have been completed this year and approximately 260 completed last year. And if you look at that, we'd be talking 200-300 years to get through this scheme. We need to ramp it up. Otherwise, we're risking creating a second waiting list for people who already have a home, watching a home crumbling down and waiting to get out to get it remediated.
1: Defective Blocks Ireland has welcomed a decision by the National Standards Authority of Ireland not to proceed with a motion concerning testing methodology in the long-running High Court Defective Blocks litigation. The case was before Ms Justice Eileen Roberts in the Commercial Court again this week. With more detail, here's Ryan Brawley.
3: The court heard that following a meeting between the party's experts at the Danish Technological Institute in Copenhagen during August, the NSAI was no longer proceeding with its motion. The development follows an 18-month dispute over the proposed testing process. John Gordon, SC for the homeowners, told the court they intend to seek substantial legal costs arising from the motions. He argued those costs should be dealt with now rather than at the end of the wider litigation. However, counsel for the NSAI said his client did not accept the characterisation put forward by Mr Gordon, and a submission was made that the costs should be dealt with as part of a final costs award. Ms Justice Roberts has listed a half-day hearing for October the 21st to deal with the cost issue.
1: Help with energy costs is the top priority for voters in the upcoming budget. 23% of people say they want the government to provide supports for energy and home heating bills. Emily Keegan has more.
4: More than a fifth of people say they'd like to see more supports to help people with buying a home, while for 17% the priority is increased spending on public services. The Irish Times Ipsos poll found 13% of respondents favour a reduction in taxes and 12% would like to see an extension of the excise cuts on fuel. 8% are calling for help with the cost of childcare, while just 3% say government should save surplus resources to invest in the future. More than half of voters say they're finding it a lot more difficult to manage financially. The poll also shows little change in party support, with Sinn Féin topping the list for 23% of people, followed by Fianna Fáil on 18% and Fine Gael on 17%.
1: Air has confirmed it will begin retiring its 3G network across the country from the 1st of October. Donegal will be the first county to retire 3G, followed by other counties on a phased basis. The switch off will be completed over the following weeks. Only a small proportion of Air's customers currently use 3G only services, they say, and they've all been contacted directly by the company with clear guidance on how to upgrade. And the Taoiseach will address the UN this evening as the 81st General Assembly continues in New York. It comes after he met with New York's Mayor Zoran Mamdani yesterday. Political correspondent Sean Defoe was there.
5: 27, gateway to heaven.
6: B10, Prime Minister's Den.
7: Micheál Martin and Zoran Mamdani were the guest bingo hosts at a seniors' lunch at an Irish community centre in New York yesterday before holding their meeting on the city's subway, where they discussed housing, the GAA and a United Ireland was brought up.
8: I trust the Irish to make that decision. I believe in self-determination. That should be extended to the Irish. And it is for them to decide 26 plus 6 what it answers.
7: This evening, business turns more serious with the Taoiseach set to give Ireland's national address to the UN. He's expected to focus on Palestine, Ukraine and seeking peaceful solutions to conflicts around the world, rebuilding the rules-based order that has been breaking down. He's also due to host an event on safety in politics just a week after TD Michael Healy-Ray was allegedly attacked in Dublin. Sean Defoe in New York.
1: Nursing Homes Ireland is calling on the government to immediately convene a national dialogue on ageing. It's warning Ireland is running out of time to prepare for a population that's living longer than ever before. NHI's CEO Tadhg Daly will tell its annual conference today. Ireland is sleepwalking into one of the biggest social and healthcare challenges in the country's history. And the weather forecast, breezy today with moderate to fresh southerly winds developing, cloudy with patches of light rain and drizzle at first, more persistent rain developing this afternoon and into this evening. Top top temperatures today, 15 to 17 degrees Celsius. 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
9: Thursday morning sports over to Oisín Kelly. Morning, Oisín.
11: Good morning, Lee. We start with athletics. European 800 metre champion Mark English returned to the county yesterday evening as his club Fun Valley AC hosted a homecoming reception at the Fun Valley Centre. A large turnout from across the county attended to celebrate alongside the only male from Ireland to ever win a European gold. It was a highly successful season for English, who also recorded 6 of the 7 fastest European times while setting new Irish records outdoor and indoor, a new PB in the 800 and a Diamond League victory all coming his way in 2026. Coming up, we'll hear from Patsy McGonigal, but first, speaking last night, Mark says it still hasn't fully sunk in that he is a European champion.
12: I think these things take a while to sink in, but the emotions of happiness, I guess, are arriving now, and I'm starting to see what it means to everybody. And even coming back here to Fin Valley, and you see all the crowds that are here this evening, my family and friends and old and new coaches. So yeah, it's like starting to sink in a little bit now, I think.
13: You obviously had a very, very special night, and that's the highlight of your career. But where does a night like this set me a mark when you've got so many young athletes and people within the sport gathered here in the Fun Valley Centre in Stranorda to welcome you home?
12: Yeah, look, I'm looking forward to seeing them. Well, I haven't seen them yet, so I can't wait to get to see them and hopefully, you know, inspire some kids to stay with the sport or take it up and to always believe in their dreams that they can always achieve. It doesn't matter if you're from Fin Valley or Letterkenny or anywhere in Donegal, you know, never let anybody limit your dreams, and that's I think that's hopefully the lesson I can give to the kids.
13: So Patsy, we just had a marvellous homecoming there for Mark English, the first ever male European champion in this country, back home in Donegal, here at Fin Valley, and it's another wonderful occasion to remember here. So it is. It's one to put into the history books.
14: Absolutely, it is for the history books, as you say, Oisín, and it's a special evening, and it was a special achievement in itself, and it will be celebrated for years to come in the annals of Irish sport. So it's pretty special now.
11: That's Patsy McGonigal, and before that, Mark English speaking to me at the homecoming last night. And you can watch Mark's interview video in full on our Facebook pages, Highland Radio and Highland Radio News, Sport and Obituaries. And you can check out our website later this morning. We'll have a special piece from the homecoming event. We'll hear more from Fun Valley's Patsy McGonigal, Letterkenny's Danny McDade, and Milford's James Gibbons, along with Mark's father, Joe English. And indeed, we'll also have more on Mark's homecoming this evening on the Score programme, which will air just after the 7 o'clock news. Also on that show, Keith Cowan will join us to preview Ireland's game in Kosovo, Fin Harps tie with Treaty United in the First Division, and Letterkenny Rovers' latest fixture in the National League. Plus, as part of Highland's One Day Many Voices celebration, we hear from former Fin Harps defender Loko Asuku, who talks about his first experience watching GAA, his daughter Abigail's journey in the sports, and his hopes for Fin Harps if a takeover occurs. It's all part of the Score programme tonight, and that's after the 7 o'clock news here on Highland. Well, to football, the Republic of Ireland take on Kosovo in the Nations League this evening. This is the first of four fixtures in the international window, including two against Israel. Manager Heimir Hallgrímsson wants to focus to be firmly on tonight's game against a Kosovan team that are rising up the FIFA rankings.
15: Known Kosovo for some long time. We played Kosovo with Iceland in the early days of the national team. I remember it was tricky for the analyst at that time to analyse Kosovo, as a new player's coming in every game. And I've been impressed, the rise from, if I remember right, from 2016, they were 190 on the FIFA ranking. Today they are 78.
11: Also this evening, Wales travel to Lisbon And as they kick off their Nations League campaign against the defending champions, Portugal, the matches start at 7:45. In boxing, John McConnell secured Ireland's first medal at the European Elite Championships in Sofia yesterday. Despite a narrow 4-1 defeat against Azerbaijan's Nabi Iskandarov, McConnell will leave Bulgaria with a bronze medal. There's even more silverware up for grabs today. Michaela Walsh has qualified for the semi-final at 57 kg. She has guaranteed herself at least a bronze ahead of today's evening session. And Lisa O'Rourke qualified for the 80 kg final and will box for gold this evening against former world champion Anastasia Dermarchan. Finally, in Gaelic games, there's one match this evening in round three of the Derry Senior Football Championship. Steelestown are up against Kilray. It starts at 7:30 in Owen Beg, and the winner there will go to the quarterfinal of the championship. And we will, of course, have more at the sports desk here in Highland to come later at the 1:15, usually.
9: Good on you, Oisin. Oisin, you're always busy. There must be some day in the week that you're not so busy. What are you doing this evening around, well, let's say around 6:15 or so? What are you at?
11: I know a good thing this evening, Lee.
9: No, I know something.
11: The Loretto Letterkenny 5K.
9: All right. Is that on this evening, is it?
11: It's on this evening, Lee.
9: It is.
11: And you should do it.
9: No, I have the details in front of me here. We should do it. What do you mean? You should do it.
11: I'm far too busy, Lee.
9: No, when you meet...
11: I had a late evening in Fun Valley yesterday.
9: That's no...
11: Chasing Mark English.
9: You can sleepwalk it. Come on, it's a 5K. Registrations today from 1:30 to 1:55. It's in the lobby, or school lobby, right? Anybody that does it, we get a homework pass. Come on, we get a homework
11: pass. That's good. That's a nice incentive.
9: Yeah. But do you need to go to the school to go to the get a homework pass? How's that work?
11: I don't know.
9: But should we do it for the crack to support the school? Come on.
11: Yeah, and you can enter online too, Lee.
9: Yeah, 6:15 then. Is it date?
11: Quarter past six it starts. Like, it was around the town, so...
9: You're not committing
11: it's
9: to
11: it's
9: it.
11: A good 5K.
9: It's a good 5K.
11: I think, Lee, the entire station will fully back you if you go do that.
9: Oh, together, we're the team, you see, we're the team. Yeah. Well, so that's this evening. Anybody who's interested in Loretto 5K, I'm going to plug this a wee bit later. So registration's today, 1:30 to 1:55, and you get a homework pass. How good is that? So we're signed up then. Sign up there now when you're getting your breakfast. Thanks, Oisin.
11: Talk later, thanks.
9: See you. Thanks to Oisin there. All right, that's me and him signed up.
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Billy Lockett. Things are looking up. We positive vibes to that. Things are going. You're going to have a good day today. You're going to have the best day this week. I'll tell you. Yeah, it is. Yeah. Friday Eve. Lorna Gowney, good morning to you. Still listening to The Secret Sound. None the wiser. I know we're getting close now. We're getting close. Chance to get in there just after 8:30. If you're celebrating your birthday, you celebrate it with Theo Fertitis. Fertitis, that's how you pronounce her name, isn't it? Dragons Den, of course, 67. Millwall Football Club as well. He's involved in there. I don't know what he must own a wee bit of it, does he? An investor, possibly. Jack D, 65. He's the stand-up comedian. He's the guy, you know, is very deep-pan humour kind of guy, isn't he?

0: Lady Mama Lad, Christina Aguilera, 19 after 8. I see a Scottish grandmother has claimed a Guinness World Record for being the oldest female Fortnite streamer on the planet. Kath Bowen, a grumpy gran, 1948, is known on online. What a name, grumpy granny. Is 78 and says nobody is ever too old to start gaming. She was introduced to the game by her grandson back in 2017 and has built a community of how many followers? 24,000 followers.
1: Music and fun at breakfast with Lee Gooch. Lee Gooch.
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0: Mika, we are golden 26 after 8. John Wilkie's been in touch with us. He's going to be climbing mountains again. Sent over a wee voice note here. Let me click it here now. Good morning, Johnny.
1: Good morning, Lee. How you doing? Just to let everybody know, I'll be doing Errigal on Sunday morning, the 27th, from 12 o'clock. All in need of Jigsaw. Just come along, everybody. Thank you very much, and thanks to Highland.
0: Thanks, Johnny. Good luck now. So that's this Sunday. Hopefully, fingers crossed. I haven't checked the weather forecast, but I suppose you'll have to dress appropriately. Do you know, always nice to have the warm clothing when you're climbing mountains, don't you? I'm super excited now because tomorrow is going to be all. We're going to be winner selected at random on Friday, the 25th of September, which is tomorrow. What are we talking about there, Lee? We're talking about a family trip to Lapland. For four, you entered that, didn't you? You did. No, you didn't yet. 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One lucky family will win two nights Santa sleigh bells. Spectacular. Rob and Yemi Lapland, you heard us chatting about it. You hear the promos and stuff. And it's not going to cost you a penny. There's so much included. A 30-minute snowmobile safari, husky farm, husky sleigh ride, reindeer farm, reindeer sleigh ride, elf school. There's going to be Santa Park, Santa Claus Valley. It's going to be amazing. 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Do you know when you have to pay for it, you think, do you know? I remember trying to give money away to doing a promotion one time, said, there's €50 for you. I said, no, I'm grand, thanks very much. I thought there was a catch. There's no catch. 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
0: Good morning, the time is 8:30. We're going to pass you over to News Desk to Donal Kavanagh. Good morning, Donal.
12: Thank you, Lee. Good morning. The planned scheme to remediate social homes affected by defective concrete has been presented in the Dáil. Housing Minister James Brown outlined the terms of the scheme, saying local councils or approved housing bodies would engage an engineer to carry out a report. They'll also be responsible for engaging a competent contractor to carry out any remediation work required and seek recoupment from the Department of Housing for the cost. They'll be required to rehouse tenants where necessary, while a home is being remediated. Help with energy costs is the top priority for voters in the upcoming budget. 23% of people say they want the government to provide supports for energy and home heating bills. Meanwhile, Deputy Piers Doherty's bill seeking emergency measures to cut taxes and duties on home heating oil was defeated in the Dáil last night. A government amendment was carried. A man's been arrested in Liverpool in connection with the murder of a Dublin man in North Belfast 6 years ago. Crime boss Robbie Lawler was shot dead in broad daylight outside a house on Etna Drive in April of 2020. He was the chief suspect in the murder of Drogheda teenager Keen Mulready Woods 3 months earlier and was a key player in the drugs feud in the County Louth town. A man in his 40s was arrested by Merseyside police yesterday. He has been brought to Northern Ireland for questioning. Defective Blocks Ireland has welcomed a decision by the National Standards Authority of Ireland not to proceed with a motion concerning testing methodology in the long-running High Court Defective Blocks litigation. The case was before Ms Justice Eileen Roberts in the Commercial Court again this week. There are to be further discussions on the legal costs involved. Air says it will begin retiring its 3G network across Ireland from the 1st of October. The switch off is to be completed over the following weeks. Donegal, the first county to retire 3G, followed by all other counties on a phased basis. Air say only a small proportion of their customers currently use 3G-only services. The Taoiseach will address the UN this evening as the 81st General Assembly continues. He comes after he met with New York's Mayor Zoran Mamdani yesterday. And Nursing Homes Ireland is calling on the government to immediately convene a national dialogue on ageing. It's warning Ireland is running out of time to prepare for a population that's living longer than ever before. CEO Tadhg Daly will tell the NHI annual conference today, Ireland is sleepwalking into one of the biggest social and healthcare challenges in its history. And the weather forecast, breezy today with moderate to fresh southerly winds developing, cloudy with patches of light rain and drizzle at first, more persistent rain developing this afternoon and evening, top temperatures 15 to 17 degrees Celsius. That's Ireland Radio News. We're back with more at 9 o'clock.
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0: 24 minutes away from 9 o'clock. Hey, good morning to Katrina McGuinness. Katrina McGuinness, who's an SNA for junior infants in Scoil Owen Moville, and it comes in from all the brilliant, and for all the brilliant SNAs, we just love SNAs, in the school, and this comes in from Mrs. McGonigal and her junior infants class. Hey, I'm waving to you, folks. Good morning. Have a brilliant day. What about a homework pass? Hey, that's pushed it, Lee. That's pushed. Well, I thought I'd have to ask. All right, then. Let's see what fact of the day is. There are seven people who hold the key to worldwide internet security. Who are these seven people? A jellyfish is 95% water. This is fact of the day. And rubbing your hands on stainless steel like a spoon removes garlic odor. Fact of the day.
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8: Country Sundays at the Clanry Hotel Letterkenny. 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Looking ahead, Jerry Guthrie's Dancing Weekend takes place from Friday 2nd to Sunday 4th of October. 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
9: Tá ESB agarrú conas a gúchtítear an tírseo. Arís. 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Is Kumaka Dain to Mershin. 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Dar Dauchi Fay. 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
0: Well, it's going to be breezy today. Moderate to fresh southerly winds developing. Cloudy with plenty of dry weather. Hey, I'm loving that. More persistent rain will spread across the western half of Ulster through the afternoon. Not too fond of that. Temperatures 15 to 18 degrees.
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0: See, I know you didn't hear it at 7.30, just after 7.30. This was The Secret Sound. What do you mean, this was it? Did it go? Well, €2,730. That's The Secret Sound. And you know what? It didn't go. It did. Stop doing that to me, Lee. It didn't go, right? So we had Annette McCross, and she says it was putting a rechargeable battery into a charger. Sally Grant says it was a filing cabinet closing. Yeah, it sounds like it. But what do you think of it? So it was none of them anyway. 074 912 5000.

0: Taylor Swift, The Fate of Ophelia. When I think of Ophelia, there was a storm Ophelia, wasn't there?
1: Yeah.
0: Bit of a storm now in the Secret Sound. We got Lee McBride and Manor. Lee, I'll be with you now in a wee minute. Let's go over to Ballandrate. Amala is there. And good morning.
2: Good morning, Lee. How are you?
0: You sound like you're out doing your walks this morning. Fresh.
2: Yeah, I'm out doing my walk this morning.
0: How are you? Good. Do you have a dog with you, or are you just by yourself?
2: No, just myself today.
0: Right. Do you do a couple of K, or do you have a wee route lined out and stuff?
2: No, me and my friend usually does about 9K in the morning.
0: Ooh, that's a long walk, isn't it? That's nice with your friend. Yeah. What do you be chatting about, you and your friend, during the 9K walk?
2: Oh, not a lot.
0: Oh, if there's a wee pigeon on your shoulder, be hearing all that crack. Who's your friend anyway, Anne? Who's the friend?
2: Catherine Ann Haggerty.
0: Catherine. Is Catherine beside you?
2: No, she's not here today.
0: Oh, it's a day off. You're working her too hard. Off. No scandal today. She says, no news for
2: no
0: you tomorrow.
2: So
0: miss the walks. Right, let's see if you can get you some money. Have a listen, Anne. Anne, out for her walks. 9K. I got a couple of K there. 2,730. What do you think?
2: I think it's somebody tapping their fingers on a hard surface.
0: Oh, good answer. Not right, Anne.
2: What's wrong?
0: Enjoy the walks with Catherine tomorrow.
2: All right.
0: Take care.
2: All right, thank
0: good
2: you.
0: On you. Good exercise. I'll tell you, it'll be nice to wear the high vis when you're walking. I meant to say that. And she probably does that, doesn't she? Let's head to Manor. Lee McBride, good morning.
3: Morning, Lee.
0: You're not walking, don't you? You're a man in a vehicle.
3: I'm on my way to work, yeah.
0: That has to be done. Have a listen to this, Lee. What do you think that is?
3: Is it attaching a wireless charger to your phone?
0: A wireless charger? They look a good job. A little bit slower than the plug-in ones, but they're still good. Always mean to get one. Lee, it's not right, man, but thanks for giving it a go.
3: Bill
0: Cheers, bye. Have a safe drive to work. That's Lee McBride Manor and Amala and Ballandrate out for walks this morning. Back again tomorrow just after 7:30.
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0: owns a fast car. Good version. They'll be going fast this evening in Loretto. Letterkenny 5K is back. It's this Thursday, this evening, 6:15. You can register today. 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A homework pass. 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Homework pass for students who sign up. 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But that makes sense now.
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0: You got the love. You got a nice face, Greg. Nice face.
1: Thank you very much.
0: It's going to be handy because Revolut is piloting a facial recognition payment system which allows customers to pay in store with a glance. Now, you think, sure, we have it already with the phones and stuff, but it's customers will opt in to use their face to verify their identity and authorize payments.
1: Right,
0: without,
1: so that'd be at the counter.
0: Yeah, without okay. the card or phone. Don't know about that. What I love technology and stuff
1: like that's bound to happen.
0: But how do they know it's your face?
1: Well, you already...
0: You must opt in.
1: No, but with the banks, if you want to transfer, say if you've bought a car or something, people would understand. If you want to transfer money on Revolut or some of the banking apps over a certain amount, you do have to do a selfie check. That's part of the security.
0: All right.
1: Everyone looks different.
0: Yeah.
1: Different features and
0: maybe
1: all that type of stuff.
0: What happens if you go into one of these shops and you have the out-of-bed face look? You don't look like yourself.
1: Yeah, but you do look like yourself. Do you know what I mean?
0: I see you all the time,
1: isn't it? Yeah. It's, no, but it's whether you have the glasses off or on, it would be more of an issue.
0: I know. And what about all these, like, they're coming up in my feeds, all these Meta glasses now. They've been out for quite a while, and the technology on them is it going to be? Here's one for you. I'm wearing glasses now, right? So does that mean I get my normal reading lenses put into these Meta glasses?
1: If you want to, yeah. But they sold 8 million sets of them last year. But they've become a bit controversial because some people are misusing them. So they're going into shops or into gyms wearing them.
0: But
1: and some people are buying little rubber things that obscure a light showing that they're recording. So I have a pair of them.
0: Do you?
1: Because, you know, for going out in the boat or stuff like that there. But I've kind of stopped.
0: The Meta glasses? You never told me that.
1: Yeah, but I kind of stopped wearing them because of the...
0: But then would you be reluctant to go and have a conversation with somebody who had a pair of Meta glasses? Because
1: well,
0: is this boy recording me or what are you doing or what are you looking at or what information are you getting about
1: me
0: when
1: you're... Well, also people in shops are getting challenged by people wearing the glasses. So they've... I'm kind of gone off them because of the toxicity around them. I'm a bit innocent. I just thought it'd be handy for...
0: We simple things in life sometimes.
1: We simple things in life, White. Like we gooch. Back tomorrow morning at 6:30.
0: Yeah, looking forward to it. Can you have a good show, right?
1: Hey, look after yourself. Right, it is 9 o'clock. We've got a packed show, as always, for you. Let's kick things off at 9 o'clock, though, with a news update, and it's over to Donal Kavanagh.
2: Thank you, Greg. Good morning. The planned scheme to remediate social homes affected by defective concrete has been presented in the Dáil. Housing Minister James Brown outlined the terms of the scheme, saying local councils or approved housing bodies will engage an engineer to carry out a report. They'll also be responsible for engaging a contractor seeking repayment from the department and rehousing tenants while homes are being remediated. Deputy Charles Ward told Dáil major investment is needed. He said progress on the existing scheme is already far too slow.
3: 174 homes have been completed this year and approximately 260 completed last year. And if you look at that, we'd be talking 200-300 years to get through this scheme. We need to ramp it up. Otherwise, we're risking creating a second waiting list for people who already have a home, watching a home crumbling down and waiting to get out to get it remediated.
2: Supports for energy and heating bills are the top priority for voters ahead of next month's budget. 23% want to see steps from the government to help with energy costs. Around 20% would like supports to help with buying a home. The latest Irish Times Ipsos poll found 17% of voters favour an increase in spending on public services. 13% want a reduction in taxes. Reductions on excise duty for fuel are set to be extended into the spring. The cuts introduced in April were to have been phased out from the start of November, but government is considering further extensions. Carbon tax on home heating oil is also expected to be cut as budget negotiations continue. With Donegal Deputy Piers Doherty's bill seeking emergency measures to cut tax and duties on home heating oil was defeated in the Dáil last night. A government amendment was carried. Deputy Doherty says more must be done immediately.
4: People need certainty, and the certainty is not being provided by the government just saying we're going to extend this for another couple of weeks or another couple of months. And we've told them time and time again that that is the wrong approach, and indeed we've been proven correct, because every time we've come up to those deadlines they've had to extend it further. Not a single cent of tax should go on diesel as an increase while those prices remain above 190.
2: The Assembly at Stormont has been told promises on childcare have not been followed through by the executive, and many women are now questioning whether they can afford to go back to work after having a child. Foyle MLA Sinead McLaughlin raised the issue, saying a promise to increase subsidies has not been implemented, while childcare costs have risen by 25% over 3 years. Ms McLaughlin says urgent action is needed to ensure that the childcare strategy adopted by the executive and Assembly becomes a reality.
5: The early learning and childcare strategy committed to increasing the childcare subsidy scheme from 15% to 20%. 5% from April of this year. We're now in September and that increase has still not happened. I still speak to mothers who are deciding whether they can afford to go back to work after having a child. This is not a sustainable childcare system by any stretch of anybody's imagination.
2: Weather forecast breezy today with moderate to fresh southerly winds, developing cloudy with patches of light rain and drizzle at first. More persistent rain developing this afternoon and evening. Top temperatures 15 to 17 degrees Celsius. 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We're back with news again at 10 o'clock. 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But for now, from the news team, good morning.
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1: Hello and a very good morning. It is approaching 4 minutes past nine on this Thursday, the 24th of September 2026. How you're keeping? I hope you're very well indeed. I look out the window here. It's a dark and damp morning. Actually, yesterday, for whatever reason, I googled what time will sunset be in a month's time, just after 6 o'clock. We're getting into the autumn and winter time now, aren't we? And every single day, the day's shortened. But anyway, it's all good. Right, we've got a packed 2 hours for you to keep you bright and breezy today. 086 60 25,000 is the WhatsApp and the text number. 086 60 25,000. 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We had a lovely midweek treat last night. We were down at Harvey's Point for the first of our autumn cabaret shows. Our own David James is the host and he's great. I hadn't seen him on it before and he's a brilliant host. And what a brilliant night. If you have something special coming up, I couldn't recommend it highly enough for you. And you're treated like royalty down there. You really are. You don't want to go home. I did. Caroline was there too. She's not here today, I wonder. Where is Caroline today? I'm the only hero that came to work today after an evening out. But it was fantastic. Ronan Collins was on. They rotate guests, so there's different guests each Wednesday night. Ronan Collins, he's something else. I hadn't heard him sing live, but he is absolutely brilliant. Mary Byrne was there too from The X Factor, the Shovelin Dancers. It was just fantastic and David was great as well. So fair play to all involved. We had an absolutely wonderful night, it has to be said. Right, let's get to the newspapers for this Thursday. The Tyrconnell Tribune, Remelton reimagined, it's the third world. That's a claim printed at the top of the paper. While local councillors have highly commended Donegal County Council for its ongoing execution of the Remelton Imagined project, it'll not come as any shock that the community is outraged and is in disbelief that Gamble Square and associated works are seen as a disaster and a shambles. That's according to leading community figures and a former member of the council. And the town's main figures in community development work have said the new project is a stark reminder of what it's like living in the third world. Members of the Remelton Regeneration Committee said the concept for the project around Gamble Square was excellent, but its execution is a nightmare personified and an embarrassing failure. Many others have been much less polite in their expressions of disgust. And I think I would agree, if that's okay for me to say so, I would agree in that it is a lovely idea. It's just the way it has been executed. I'm actually just quoting exactly what was said in the paper. The brickwork is not fantastic. It's quite uneven and it's literally brand new. So God knows what happens as it starts to settle and bricks break and what have you. It's not pleasurable to drive on. And I would argue there's strong potential for tripping into the future. But anyway, the full story is on the front of it inside the Tyrconnell Tribune there today. The Donegal News out today as well. Diesel prices in Donegal could tip 2.20 a litre, but this week's sudden spike has now steadied, and costs are expected to remain stable over the weekend, according to experts. However, further increases cannot be ruled out because the international situation remains unpredictable, the Irish Petrol Retailers Association told the Donegal News. The IPRA is campaigning for the return of fuel levies to be suspended because litres of diesel could otherwise reach 2.50 and petrol nearly 2.30, it is claimed. And it depends where you are in the county. I think some people are already seeing 2.19, 2.20. There's great variance north, south, east and west. There's great variance in prices in petrol and diesel. And to all intents and purposes, it's kind of all delivered in the same trucks. But there you go. There are different challenges for different businesses and different ways of doing business. The front of the Dairy News this morning. The Secretary of River Fawn Anglers has accused the Lochs Agency of announcing its decision to move to catch and release on the rivers Fawn, Roe and Mourne without formal notice to the River Ron Anglers. According to Jerry Quinn, the announcement ignored the fact that the majority of fish caught on the Fawn are ultimately released by our anglers voluntarily. That's a quote from him there. Let's go on to the Nationals, and an interesting survey in the Times today is, what's vexing you most? What are you most concerned about in the budget? What do you want to see addressed? Well, I can read it for you. Energy cost help is the top priority for voters. So 23% energy heating supports, that's what you want to see in the budget. 21% help buying a home. 17% an increase in spending on public services. 13, reduce tax. 12, extend excise cuts. That's percentage. 8% are concerned about childcare. And 3% are concerned about saving for the future. This is the rainy day fund that we contribute so much to. 3 out of 100 people are bothered about that. But the big ticket items, of course, the cost of energy, the cost of fuel, trying to get on the housing market, those are the key concerns for people. This will be an interesting one to see how it's implemented if it ever happens, of how it's implemented in Donegal. Because I've said on this show many, many times that the driving test is crazy, really, I think, because it doesn't prep you up for everyday driving. If you travel around the country, for an example, there's nothing to do with motorways. You don't do the tests in the dark. You don't do them in storms. You don't do them in winter if there's ice out and about, right? So all of the stuff, you don't do slide control, you know, that you might do in other countries. But motorways could factor in. And as I say, I'm not quite sure how they're going to implement that here. Let's see if it's teased out in the article. Learner drivers should take lessons or tests on motorways, according to the Road Safety Authority Chief Operations Officer Brendan Walsh. A study has been carried out on its practicality, which the RSA will be briefed on next month. He told the Joint Committee on Transport yesterday, we're looking at the curriculum, he said. We've a very important meeting happening next month with colleagues from the Queensland University who carried out a study for us as we design a new curriculum for the future. I absolutely believe, personally, he said, that motorway driving must be part of it. I believe we need to look at something like that. The number of people killed in crashes on the roads rose by 13% this year compared to the same time last year, with 139 fatalities up to September 23rd. Sam Wade, Chief Executive Officer of the Road Safety Authority, told the committee. Now, I don't see Donegal mentioned here. We don't have a motorway. So as part of our tests or our training, are we supposed? They've spent a fortune, by the way, on this report. Let me make that very, very clear. They couldn't decide it themselves. The RSA, who were paid a fortune, paid another company quite a considerable amount of money. And they want to introduce tests for learner drivers on motorways, which means there would have to be training on motorways as well. How does that work in Donegal? Can someone let me know? 086 60 25,000. If you I'm not really even quite sure if it is, but I presume, you know, a lot of the places with loyalty cards or apps or what have you allow you to discount, you know, a box or crate of Heineken or bottles of wine or what have you. Maybe that's what saves you a few bob. Well, it could be a thing of the past because Health Minister Jennifer Carol McNeill has introduced a new regulation that will stop customers using supermarket loyalty cards to get discounts on alcohol. The Health Minister has used her powers under the Public Health Alcohol Act passed in 2018 to cut the link between membership of a shop's loyalty scheme and reduced prices on drinks. The change is being made by statutory instrument and is due to take effect in 18 months' time, March 2028. The department says responsibility for the enforcement will rest with the HSE. So if you were able to tap and save a few euro on beer or wine, if your local supermarket did that, that's going to be gone in 18 months' time. So I don't know what you think. Is that a good idea or is it another sort of overreach by the state? Irish Farmers Journal, good news for the beef trade. The beef trade has seen a big lift this week, with quotes rising by 10 to 20 cent a kilogram in some locations. Finished cattle numbers are very tight on farms, with agents scrambling for supplies. Bullocks have moved to a 560 to 570 a kilo. Sorry, is that five or six? It's five. 560 to 670 a kilogram base price, with heifers at 680 to 690 per kilogram base price. And let's go to the Irish Daily Mirror. And a convicted murderer who went on the run after absconding whilst on temporary prison leave has been arrested after a week-long search. Gary Anderson was granted temporary release from Maharabee Prison on September 14th to attend his father's funeral in Derry, but he failed to return as required and was last sighted in the Eastway area of the city. Well, the PSNI confirmed that the 29-year-old was arrested in the Republic by an Garda Síochána at a property in Buncrana shortly after 2 p.m. yesterday. Anderson was sentenced in 2023 to serve 15 years for the murder of Carol Kelly in Derry. Now, it's bittersweet in that he obviously was given this leave, was able to abscond, but the fact that he did abscond and was caught, I would say, would potentially eliminate any relief he might have got from his sentence. And Dublin City Council has announced a significant change to its annual lights event calendar, moving the flagship Dublin Winter Lights Festival out of its traditional Christmas slot. So the hugely popular Dublin City Council Dublin Winter Lights Festival is moving from December to the new year, which the one thing it'll do, it'll put paid to the controversy about not having the word Christmas in there. It'll start mid-January and finish on St. Bridget's public holiday weekend. St. Bridget's Day traditionally signifies the start of spring and the beginning of the return of light and longer days. So I'm not sure what impact that has on the other festivities, the lights and what have you. It just is that particular festival. But I know there was controversy over it because it didn't have the word Christmas in it. But now it's moved to January. That controversy probably over. Right, now let's remind you of how you get in touch with the programme.
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1: It's 17 minutes past nine. You're welcome back to the programme. Right, now, Buncrana is launching its official bid to become a nationally accredited autism-friendly town in partnership with iCare. Let's say hello to Doreen Friel, chairperson of iCare. Hi, Doreen.
14: Hi, Greg. Good morning, everybody.
1: It's good to have
14: you with
1: us.
14: William.
1: Yes, we also have William Nestor, autism-friendly town manager with As I Am. Good morning to you, William.
15: Good morning, Greg. Thanks for having us this morning.
1: Right, William, maybe you might outline first for us, what is this accreditation and how does one go about securing it?
15: Absolutely, yeah. I'll just give some background, I suppose, for your listeners who may not be aware. As I Am is Ireland's autism charity, and we're a national charity at this stage. And one of our fundamental programmes is the Autism Friendly Towns programme, which is an accessibility programme at its heart to better autism inclusion for communities right across the nation. At the moment, we have 54 communities on the programme. It works a little bit similarly, I suppose, to the model of, say, the Tidy Towns, where we form what's called a voluntary steering committee in places like Buncrana, in Castlefin, in Monaghan Town. And it's autistic-led, the voluntary committee. And we work in partnership to put in place what we call sensory accommodation changes in businesses, in places of work, in public services, voluntary organisations and so on. And what they look like are implementing quiet times, creating what we call visual guides, visual supports for neurodivergent people as well as autistic people, which I suppose what we ask is for society to change to meet the autistic community halfway, rather than what we did 10, 15 years ago, where I suppose we almost, forced autistic people to change in order to fit into society. So things have changed dramatically in the past 10 years over the course of As I Am's foundation. And we're delighted that Buncrana are now on board or about to become on board with a launch event very soon. And just to mention, I suppose, how does a town actually achieve that status? Every April during World Autism Month, we hold the Autism Friendly Towns Awards. So we have an independent judging panel who will review the work that's going on by these fantastic volunteers, autistic advocates in communities across the country, across the Northwest. We have Sligo on board a number of years as well. And I suppose it's to recognise the good work that's being done on the ground in local communities.
1: And is it about, a town aspiring to have, autism friendly spaces, businesses on board, or, do you have to have a certain amount of these accommodations already in place?
15: No, that's a great question. So, a lot of communities have already done a great amount of work in terms of inclusion, and there's already pre-existing support groups and services such as iCare, who've been there for a number of years doing great work. So we look to build on that work, and we provide the framework of the Autism Friendly Towns programme. So any great work that's been done already can be factored in and recognised. Some places start with a blank sheet as such. But in terms of autism friendly champions, what we call them, we look for businesses, organisations, services in the Buncrana area to commit to the programme, to say, yes, we're going to run a quiet time in our supermarket, for instance, or we're going to be able to provide a quiet space, or we'll provide a visual guide through our social media channels, because predictability and communication are two barriers to the autistic community for many autistic people. So knowing what will happen in advance can alleviate an overwhelming situation for many. For example, let's say a 6 or 7 year old child going to get their eyes tested for the first time. So the local optician may do a walkthrough video of what that experience is like, what the lighting and sound levels will be like. Can they be adjusted to, I suppose, suit somebody's sensory accommodation needs or requirements. So that's, the, I suppose, the nuts and bolts of what a champion, as we say, do in the town. But in alignment with that, we asked the committee in good time to create what we call a town plan for accessibility, or a charter of inclusion would be another term for it. Mm. So that can be big items, small items. It can be, are we going to build a sensory garden? Are we looking at the infrastructure around the town in terms of ramps and lifts and so on? But going back to the Autism Play Tell program, as I said, when you think of accessibility, as we always are, our minds immediately go to ramps and access in terms of infrastructure. But there's also the invisible barriers to accessibility, as I mentioned, communication and predictability, the sensory environment, but hugely as well,
1: but
15: judgment.
1: But ironically, the invisible stuff is the most actionable stuff, right, that you can sort of begin to work on almost straight away, whereas you talk about infrastructure, then you're involving a local authority and local,
15: for sure.
1: You know, it's okay, I'll come back to you. Doreen, obviously taking nothing for granted, but given the work that iCare has been doing for so long in Buncrana, I feel a lot of this stuff, a lot of work here is already underway, and it's not even just per se about businesses having autism friendly times, for an example, but I mean, you guys are connecting, you know, for work placements and all manner of things, and a lot of the local families that use iCare are running these businesses, so I think, you know, and it's a credit to iCare, but you've a bit of a head start here, I think, if I'm correct in saying.
14: And I fully agree, Greg. Certainly anybody who lives, works or visits Buncrana would recognise how autism friendly it is already. I mean, there's huge work been done. We've done training. We've got local organisations and businesses that already offer sensory spaces. They, you know, on our recent nationwide programme, that was touched on by one of the families, that our autistic community are out and about in the community and nobody turns a blind eye. So I would agree, Buncrana is an autism-friendly town. But I think for us to get national recognition as such, Greg, and to take it to the next level, and to engage in the programme with As I Am, just encourages us more, and it targets our minds. I suppose we have provided training previously, and there is huge awareness in the town. But to be able to target that training more, and also, you know, there's huge work being done here, not just by iCare. Like, Buncrana Hearts have their, you know, their Football for All initiative, the Buncrana GAA have their GAA for All. There's so much happening already. The local schools are so inclusive. So there's a huge amount of work already done. Having said that, this has to be led by a local steering committee, and that committee has been established. We want to build on the excellent work and build on, you know, Buncrana is an inclusive town. There's no.
1: Well, that's what I was going to say, if you don't mind me saying. I think it's very important that you have time and spaces that are autism friendly. But what I think is great about Buncrana and the county, but particularly thanks to iCare and in the south of the county, you know, Bluestack Foundation and others, is actually the community is visible all of the time, not just at times.
14: Yes, 100%. And I suppose, you know, like for me, I was one of the founding parents of iCare, and we've come a long way. For me, you know, awareness and acceptance and understanding, but also choice. Choice is hugely important for everybody, and it's equally important for our community, our autistic community, Greg. Like, if a child doesn't like football, then they can try GAA, or they can go to the park run or whatever. Or if somebody doesn't, you know, it does a work experience in an environment and they discover that that isn't the place for them, that they have other places to try. Mm. So they have the same choices as everybody else. And I just want to mention, you know, our community is incredible. The cinema, the Super Value, the Laurentic are launching a Christmas experience now, and their sensory experiences. I don't know that there's a place that you could go to, or an initiative that's been set up around Buncrana at the moment that doesn't think about it. And we recently had our mobile sensory unit out and about at the Clamanagh Agricultural Show. So yes, we've done huge work, and that work continues. And we have the autistic voice around our table at this steering committee. And, you know, our adults down in iAdult would come up with their own ideas, things like, you know, having pictures on a menu in a local restaurant. And very, very often, the initiatives that are put in place and the interventions that are put in place help so many other people in the community, not just the autistic community. You know,
1: listen, anything that stops me having to get the camera light out on my phone, I'm all for what iAdult are pushing here. I'll come back to you to talk about the launch. William, you know, your organisation and local organisations are doing great work in the space we're talking about here. And the idea, I suppose, and you'll always have local recognition like we're talking about now, but we get to a point whereby it's a given, right? Countrywide, everywhere, that people are thinking this way. And as I say, it'll never replace these fantastic initiatives. But the more we talk about it, the more towns come on board, the more we have a country that is autism friendly.
15: Absolutely. And I think Doreen put it very well there when she talked about, you know, autism awareness, but also autism acceptance and understanding. Like, we know from our research that more than 90% of people in Ireland are aware of autism or know somebody who's autistic. And that's very good. However, you can be aware of anything sitting at home on a Thursday night watching the football, okay, but not actually doing anything about it. But from listening to everything that's been going on in Buncrana over the number of years, particularly there around the employment piece, about job opportunities, you know, the coming of age, autistic teenager, any teenager, in fact, who maybe have a lot of choices in front of them. Do I go to college? What does that look like? What does it look like moving away from home? Do I want to stay at home? Do I want to work in IT? All of these questions. What is it like to get into a relationship being autistic? What is it like making new friends? All of these questions that go beyond, I suppose, even the model of the program that we provide. So, you know, when Buncrana, and I'm sure it'll be very soon, they will achieve the status and recognition from As I Am, and absolutely rightly so. You know, it's not a destination, it's not a finish line. No. We want this to mushroom and for it to be autistic led and for those ideas to come forward from the autistic community of all ages, young and old, whether they have a diagnosis or self-identify, that Buncrana is a place for all, that Ireland is a place for all, for all autistic people. And as Doreen rightly said, for all neurodivergent people. So much of what we do has benefits for the elderly, for those with Alzheimer's, for many other conditions, because visual supports as well as textual, as we know, provide a great support.
1: Yeah, for sure. And, you know, we're blessed too, I think, thanks to the works of iCare, work of iCare, and I did mention the Blue Stack Foundation, that we are lessening that cliff edge when you turn 18, that there is continued, iAdult is there and continued support. So talk to me about the launch night then, Doreen.
14: Yeah, so we're very excited about the launch night, and William, looking forward to meeting you in person on the day.
1: No, he's not going. Someone has to walk around holding a tablet. It'll just be his head via Zoom. No, he's going to make the journey.
14: He's going to make the journey, thankfully. Yeah. So yeah, the launch is on Wednesday, the 30th of September at 7 p.m. in the Inishowen Gateway Hotel. And we're very excited. We're really looking forward to it. We're going to have a couple of our own autistic members speaking on the night as well. We have representation from local businesses, the local community. So we'd love to see everybody there. This is really important for everybody, for the entire community. And a lot of work has gone into this. So we're hoping to see a great crowd there to launch this initiative. And Greg, I suppose, just to go back to what you were talking about, I'm a recently retired teacher, and we talk in education now about universal design for learning. And I suppose our dream is that, you know, everything going forward, we're delighted to raise awareness, acceptance, understanding, but that everything going forward would be designed in such a way that it's accessible to all. Mm. And it's very easy to do that in the planning stages and at the very start of an initiative or a building or whatever it happens to be. So just to plug it again, Autism Friendly Town launch in the Inishowen Gateway Hotel on Wednesday of next week, the 30th of September at 7 o'clock. So we're delighted to be launching this initiative.
1: Well done. Thank you very much indeed, Doreen, for joining us. William, looking forward to welcoming you to Donegal. Any parting words?
15: No, thanks so much. Okay, and I just say thanks so much to everybody who has helped out so far.
1: Well done to you. William Nestor there.
14: Just to yourselves at Highland for always supporting us. Thank you for your time.
1: It's the easiest thing in the world to do, isn't it? That's what we're here for. Well done to you, Doreen. Great to see you. Great to speak to you. Thank you very much indeed. Right, that was a look forward to that exciting development which is on the cards.
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1: Now, Victoria Coulter is a family support worker with Well Ireland, based here in Donegal. Hello, Victoria. Great to have you on the programme.
22: Good morning, Greg.
1: How are you keeping?
22: Yeah, good, yeah.
1: That's good. Talk to us a little bit about Well Ireland before we look forward to this seminar.
22: Well Ireland, we were formerly called Alcohol Forum Ireland, so we have just had a rebrand there in the last few months, changed our name to Well Ireland. So we are based in Letterkenny. We cover Donegal, the whole of Donegal in the northwest. And what we do is we offer support to family members who have a loved one who has an addiction to alcohol or other drugs. So we don't actually work with anyone in addiction. So it's to support family members. And we also offer a lot of family programs as well too for parents and young people.
1: Yeah, and to that end, this Friday, a cross-border seminar is taking place, looking at the wider impact of alcohol and other drugs use on family members, and it's in the beautiful setting of Ungreanon Hotel in Burt. And it's, I think, really nice and welcome, and I know it's ongoing, but to recognise, you know, the impact an addiction or recovery from an addiction can have on a family in so many different ways.
22: Yeah, so the seminar came about. We actually had an event to celebrate International Women's Day at the start of the year. And after that, it kind of came about that there was more support needed. And we started a peer support group from a lot of the women who attended. And from that, then we have decided, because September is recovery month, we decided that we would run a seminar, an event for our clients to, you know, in relation to Well Ireland. So it's just going to be a seminar. It's going to be a small number of people, around 50 people. And it's just to give family members a safe, you know, warm welcoming space where they can talk to each other. And as you said, in the beautiful setting of the Ingrainean Hotel, we're going to have some panelists on talking as well. We are also doing this in collaboration between a group in Derry. They are called Seeds of Connection, and also through extern as well too. So it's not just ourselves, which is great to have that cross-border connection as well.
1: Yeah, and it's a bit different, isn't it? Designed and organised by people who've got their own experience. And I'm not saying all seminars can be a bit stuffy or formulated, right? But this, and I think you touched on this, this is a more, it's a different way of hosting a seminar.
22: Yeah, it's a very personal touch, and our panelists, so I'll be talking on the panel as well. We're going to have two separate panels. So what this means is it's, I suppose, a more personal kind of event, and also gives the participants, the people attending, it gives them the opportunity to ask questions and be involved. And the panelists are going to be, you know, some of our panelists are living with a family member who has addiction or have, you know, lived experience of that. So it just makes everybody, I suppose, feel more involved, and that they're, you know, that they're part of the seminar as well. But we also have some professionals as well too, mental health professionals, clinical psychologists, Stephen McLaughlin from White Oaks, and some members from the HSE as well too. So we have a great lineup, you know, of participants coming along.
1: Yes. How are you getting used to changing from the Alcohol Forum to Well Ireland? It's going to take me a couple of interviews, I think. Any significant rebranding, right? But it makes a ton of sense, and we spoke about this on the show previously, but it's just going to take a little while.
22: Yeah, it definitely is. The more you say it, the more you get used to it. Yeah. I do think, you know, for a lot of people, sometimes it kind of can remove that stigma as well around the title Alcohol Forum, especially because our work encompasses so much more than just focusing on alcohol addiction.
1: Yeah, and it's less defining. You know, people, and as well as that, it's not just alcohol addiction, it's other addictions. Okay, right, so an awful lot going on. It's going to be a busy one, but it's not been designed like that. It's intimate, and it's being done a different way, but there's going to be a lot of conversation and a lot of engagement as well. Obviously, as you've outlined, not a huge crowd, so places are limited. Do people have an opportunity to reserve a slot still? And if so, how, Victoria?
22: Yeah, we do. We have a few spaces left, you know, when we can open it up a little more. So if anybody does want to attend, you know, they can contact myself or Francis at alcoholforum.org would be the email address to register. But if they make the phone call or contact any of us, then they're more than welcome to come along and enjoy the day as well. Now, there's also a morning walk as well. So it's been arranged so they can walk up to the Green and Fort, and there's going to be some family members participating in that. And then after the walk, then there's going to be a short breath work session as well. People are more than welcome to come along to that, and then go back to the hotel then and have tea and coffee before the seminar starts at 10 a.m. So that's also a huge part of it. Caroline McLaughlin, who's going to be part of the event, she is going to take a short breath work session, and she's been involved with Well Ireland recently as well, and offering, you know, self-care workshops to family members. So, there's a lot going on, yeah.
1: Right, so rather than listing a whole go of emails and numbers, we have all that contact info here, we can pass it on if anyone wants to do it that way. Thanks so much, Victoria.
22: Thank you, Greg.
1: Great to see you. Okay, that's Victoria Coulter there, family support worker with Well Ireland. Now, 086 60 25000, the WhatsApp and the text number for you. Blood and Soil, person Irish. This is from a comment I made yesterday. What is Irishness? Blood and soil make a person Irish, not a piece of paper issued in a town hall. If you don't have ancestry in Ireland, you're not Irish. Irish is an ethnicity, not a passport, believes that listener. I see the retired Bishop of Derry has once again said that the amalgamation of the parishes of Derry and Raphoe are not off the table. Should we be concerned? Well, if you're interested in that, we had the new Bishop of Derry on the programme yesterday. It's not a priority, but is it an inevitability? I mean, you know, you cannot do more with less. There are less people joining the priesthood. He's talking of, you know, having lay people doing more, but you need priests. And unless there's a surge in priests in any diocese in this or on this island, there's an inevitability because you can't have the same person in two places at the same time. So the more men that go forward for the priesthood, the less likely these amalgamations are. Hi, Greg. All everyone has to do is open their eyes and they'll see the radical demographic shift that's underway. We're witnessing another plantation in our beloved country right before our very eyes. Statistically, I know what you're saying, and I think really it's about how, you know, you get large groups of individuals, you know, in particular places. But statistically, if you look at the amount of people in this country who are white and Irish, if I could just put it as bluntly as that,

0: chance you have a living wage, but meeting the living... Well, we're going to have to do something. We can't have everything. People aren't going to stay here for the minimum wage, it seems, especially with the gap then in terms of getting housing. So, I don't know. Something's going to have to give. There has to be a plan. We can't just wish people to stay. Each decade since partition, the Irish state has forced the youth to emigrate by making life unlivable here. It was the same 40 years ago, says a listener. It's a safety valve to keep the powers that be in power. Another, it's always, the grass always looks greener on the other side of the fence. It rarely is, though. I know two medical doctors who went to Dubai and in less than a year both returned saying, don't believe all the social media hype. Yeah, there is a bit of that too. Right, let's take a break as we line up our next guest for you here on The Greg Hughes Show.
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0: Breezy today with moderate to fresh southerly winds developing. Cloudy with patches of light rain and drizzle at first. More persistent rain will develop this afternoon and evening. Highest temperatures of 15 to 17 degrees. Right, so we've covered most angles of the defective concrete block crisis, it has to be said. But there's been very little information for so many of you out there who are in social housing. What is the plan for you? What is the pathway for you to get into a safe and secure house? I speak to so many people with bedrooms covered in this black mould and windows with drafts coming through and all that type of stuff. Anyway, so... are we making progress? Let's find out. Deputy Padraig McLaughlin, the Sinn Féin whip, was part of the debate yesterday. Is this progress, Deputy?
9: Well, it's progress in that they've committed finally after a long, long time to a scheme that the local authorities can go ahead with. But it was roundly criticised strongly by the opposition in the Dáil for a number of reasons. The first one is that the council will not be fully funded to do this. So, for example,

0: Greg, there's over 2,000 houses that are understood to be affected, council houses across Donegal. Many of them have already been vacated. Families have been moved out of these houses. They're so dangerous. There's a lot of houses you could argue they should have been moved out of also. So this is a very serious matter, over 2,000 houses. If you were to apply, which is what the government are proposing, the existing scheme, the defective concrete block scheme, which is not 100% redress, if you were to apply that, you can start doing the sums. And I mean, say for example, there was a 50,000 shortfall on each property, which is a fairly reasonable estimate. You multiply that by 2,000, that's how you come up with 100 million. Now, that's a huge, huge shortfall. It just can't be done.
1: But
0: Donegal
1: is
0: County
1: it not,
0: Council can't do it.
1: yeah, is it not the case though that, you know, there's probably more certainty as to the cost of I know council houses are different, don't get me wrong, or social housing is different, but it's not as varied or complex as, you know, private homes.
0: Yeah, I think that's fair. And also you should get better value for money if you're doing, a number of houses at the same time. But the problem, as I understand it, is the typical size of a property, of a council house in Donegal. So it's 90 to 110 square meters. That'd be the typical size of a council house. That's if you look at the costing system that they use for the current scheme would leave you with it's on the wrong side of what would be a good balance, and it leaves you with a significant shortfall. There's other issues too. There's so many issues. I mean, so you have, as you know, the IS 465 has been updated, Greg. They're now saying that you should test the foundations. They're saying that you shouldn't remove the outer leaf. That would be the only interpretation you could take. That, in other words, in Donegal, we have internal sulfate attack, pyrrhotite. It's not mica, it's that that's caused it, which is similar to pyrite down in Mayo. So that means you knock the house down, you don't take out the outer leaf. So if you're knocking down all these houses, that's a very significant cost. But the problem that the council, and this is so unfair, because Donegal County Council, in fairness, have argued for the scheme for years. The councillors have argued for it on the defective concrete block committee. The officials have argued for it. And now you end up with a scheme which is based on the existing very flawed scheme. The other thing is, of course, you have to
1: But it
0: house people.
1: also, I sorry, just in relation to, I do understand that, but we're speaking in this moment, and as that scheme is enhanced, and we hope it is, then the social housing comes along with that as well. So I'm not sure how many houses will be remediated, social houses, under the scheme that we have right now. Okay, so that point that you said, I'm not saying it's a invalid point, but it could be a moot point, because if this scheme is enhanced as we're anticipating it is, well, then the social housing come along with that as well.
0: You see, I think, Greg, we're getting to a point. You'll get this. There's few people who have covered this issue as much as you have. The problem for the government is this, and for the senior officials in the Department of Housing, they have insisted that the current scheme is 100% redress. Now, we know that a minority of families can make the existing scheme work. Say, for example, they're in their 40s and 50s, they're involved in the construction game, they can project manage, they know what they're doing. That type of person can make the scheme work at very little cost. That is true, but they are a small minority. The significant majority of people going through the scheme have very serious
1: But you would
0: costs.
1: also
0: And then
1: know
0: there's
1: that the
0: a
1: powers that be do believe that it's bells and whistles that's the overshoot. They do believe that. We've had local councillors, senators say it on this programme. I asked, is that the general held view of those implemented the scheme? And was given the answer yes.
0: Greg, I said this to the minister in the Dáil last night, and I find it kind of shocking that you have public representatives that aren't actually listening to their own community. Would they go around and knock on people's houses when they're seeing houses being rebuilt and talk to them? I'll tell you one story, Greg. I was at a house, and this person had 6 years left on their mortgage. 6 years left, okay? And as I recall, their mortgage was, I think they had about, I think they got to 70,000 left, something like that, okay? 6 years left, something like that. And in order to, and they're building a smaller house. So it's not bells and whistles, a smaller house. For them to do this, they now will have a mortgage of 21 years, the bank, 21 years, and the mortgage has doubled. The repayment has doubled and extended to 21 years. That's the reality. People, you know, are getting through this. But and then if you look at the overall numbers, as you know, I mean, there's a very good man in Letterkenny who's been taking public representatives around the whole town to show them now. I mean, I obviously am a TD for Letterkenny. I know the scale of it in Letterkenny. But it's the commercial properties, the public properties. It's the scale of what needs to be done. We're not actually scratching the surface.
1: No, it is crazy when you do. Talk about, when you go around,
0: yeah. But the key point I wanted to make, Greg, and you'll get this point really well, right, is the reason why the government have not done a fully funded scheme for local authorities, because politically, how could they? How could you say to the person on the street, we're not giving you 100% redress, but we're going to give 100% redress to the council? That's their problem. And I'm hoping now, because Donegal County Council cannot deliver the scheme that the government have proposed last night, it just can't be done. So I'm hoping, as the pressure builds, that the people in the private sector get 100% redress.
1: Well, the council, according to the documentation, the council had an input into it. Stay where you are, a very important voice in this debate.
0: Very little input.
1: Okay, very little. Okay. Of course, a very important voice in all of this is Charles Ward, Deputy Charles Ward of the 100% Redress Party. Deputy, thank you for joining us. What's your... I mean, listen, it's being discussed in the Dáil. There is something there. This, it feels like progress, but I suppose it's not progress if it's not the right progress. What's your assessment, Charles?
2: It just feels like history repeating itself, unfortunately. James Brown releasing the social housing scheme and the way it was done is just basically a chopped down version of what we've got already. And the fact is the IS 465 2026 is under review, and we should have waited till everything was tied up so we could have progression. Instead, it's going to be another delay because Donegal County Council will not be able to do one single house under that scheme the way it sits right now at the moment until the review is complete.
1: Yeah, but they would be damned if they do and damned if they don't, because if they said we're not releasing something until after we get the updated guidance, we'd be, you know, everyone would be criticising them for that too. I mean, is it not a given that
2: No, Greg, I think it's very important to this is people's lives, and we have to get this right. Mm. And, you know, I just reiterate what Padraig McLaughlin said, and I totally agree with him. Because he's seen this in the most affected area and in his own, and it's everywhere now. And the fact of the matter is the local authority now have been left managing the scheme, and now they're going to be the largest body that has to avail of the scheme. And that's an unfair situation to put anybody in.
1: Yeah. How do we progress then, Deputy Ward, in your view?
2: Well, how we progress is this. We get this review done, and we implement the stuff, testing of foundations, proper testing, proper engineering, no interference, and then we get on with it. That's what we need to do. But right now, the way things are being done at the moment, it just can't be done because there's this oversight in it where, according to the document, option ones will have to be referred back to the housing minister. That means that there's going to be patch-up jobs, unacceptable, cannot happen. We have to follow the science, and that's the reality on the ground.
1: Yeah, it's
2: and
1: crazy.
2: Right now,
1: yeah, that does seem strange.
2: There's doubt here, especially when wording is in there that any option ones must be referred back to the housing minister. Why would you be doing that? If an engineer says and science says it's full demolition and you've got an ISA, internal sulphur attack, the house must be pulled to the ground and a new house must be built, not patched up.
1: Yeah. All right, Deputy. Thank you very much for your time. I think you could hear Deputy Ward there. You were nodding. Both of you were on the same page. An awful lot of work has created something here that, if the truth be told, it's already redundant. That's a significant problem, Padraig.
0: Yeah. And another point, Greg, as you know, is that the people who have been moved out of council houses have been allocated other council houses, so the waiting list isn't coming down. And there's people who are waiting years. You know, we had years where there was no council houses being built. We were really slow. It's starting to progress now as we speak. But the problem is the people on the list will be waiting longer because you're going to be relocating. So there's big challenges. And the final message is this, Greg. I am sick and tired of some public representatives saying that this scheme is flying, it's great. It is so disrespectful, so unfair to all the people who are left behind, particularly older people who can't access the gap in funding. There's a big challenge. We need to get together in Donegal and be honest about it,
1: Yes.
0: be truthful about it, and then solve the problem.
1: All right. Thank you for your time. Of course, this is a subject we'll be returning to. We just wanted to obviously acknowledge it's such an important issue. We wanted to acknowledge it straight after the debate. Right, we'll be back with more after the news at 10.
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9: Good morning, it's 10 o'clock. Donal Kavanagh at the news desk. Reductions on excise duty for fuel are set to be extended into spring. The cuts introduced in April were to have been phased out from the start of November, but government is now considering a further extension. Carbon tax on home heating oil is also expected to be cut as budget negotiations continue. Last night, Donegal Deputy Piers Doherty's bill seeking emergency measures to cut taxes and duties on home heating oil was defeated in the Dáil. But he says more needs to be done by government.
10: People need certainty, and the certainty is not being provided by the government just saying we're going to extend this for another couple of weeks or another couple of months. And we've told them time and time again that that is the wrong approach. And indeed, we've been proven correct, because every time we've come up to those deadlines, they've had to extend it further. Not a single cent of tax should go on diesel as an increase while those prices remain above 190.
9: Will help with energy costs is the top priority for voters in the upcoming budget. 23% say they want the government to provide supports for energy and home heating bills. With more detail, here's Emily Keegan.
11: More than a fifth of people say they'd like to see more supports to help people with buying a home, while for 17% the priority is increased spending on public services. The Irish Times Ipsos poll found 13% of respondents favour a reduction in taxes and 12% would like to see an extension of the excise cuts on fuel. 8% are calling for help with the cost of childcare, while just 3% say government should save surplus resources to invest in the future. More than half of voters say they're finding it a lot more difficult to manage financially. The poll also shows little change in party support, with Sinn Féin topping the list for 23% of people, followed by Fianna Fáil on 18% and Fine Gael on 17%.
9: As you've been hearing on the show with Greg, the planned scheme to remediate social homes affected by defective concrete has been presented in the Dáil. Housing Minister James Brown outlined the terms of the scheme, saying local councils or approved housing bodies will engage an engineer to carry out a report. They'll also be responsible for engaging a contractor, seeking repayment from the department and rehousing tenants while homes are being remediated. Deputy Charles Ward told the Dáil major investment is needed, saying progress on the existing scheme is already far too slow.
12: 174 homes have been completed this year and approximately 260 completed last year. And if you look at that, we'd be talking 200-300 years to get through this scheme. We need to ramp it up. Otherwise, we're risking creating a second waiting list for people who already have a home, watching a home crumbling down and waiting to get out to get it remediated.
9: Gaelic Minister Darragh Cleary has confirmed almost €230,000 in funding for five community organisations across the Donegal Gaeltacht. The largest of the allocations, almost €129,000, goes to an ongoing project by Cor Chomhnaithe, where work is due to start on the island in the coming weeks on an extension to the existing social club there. Other projects are being funded at the golf club and community centre in Knockfulla, the community centre in Falkara, and also at Orisquidor. Well, local deputy Pat the Cope Gallagher says this announcement is a very significant one.
13: I'm particularly pleased that he's approved almost €130,000 towards the refurbishment and the development of the club in Tory Island. This is in addition to 263, which was awarded under the Town and Village scheme. And, of course, it would be necessary for a local contribution from Tory. But knowing the state of the building there, it's well beyond time to have a major job carried out about a refurbishment and an extension.
9: Full details on all the projects on our website, highlandradio.com. And the Assembly at Stormont has been told promises on childcare have not been followed through by the executive, and many women are now questioning whether they can afford to go back to work after having a child. Foyle MLA Sinead McLaughlin raised the issue, saying a promise to increase subsidies hasn't been implemented, and she says urgent action is needed to make sure the childcare strategy becomes a reality.
14: The Early Learning and Childcare Strategy committed to increasing the childcare subsidy scheme from 15% to 20% from April of this year. We're now in September and that increase has still not happened. I still speak to mothers who are deciding whether they can afford to go back to work after having a child. This is not a sustainable childcare system by any stretch of anybody's imagination.
9: Breezy today with moderate to fresh southerly winds developing, cloudy with patches of light rain and drizzle at first. More persistent rain will develop this afternoon and into this evening in highest temperatures of 15 to 17 degrees Celsius. 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We're back with news again at 11 o'clock. 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But for now, from the news team, good morning. The opportune notices for this Thursday morning of the 24th of September. The death has taken place of Seamus Mulligan, Shrohan Gortahork. His remains are reposing at his nephew Paddy O'Donnell's home in Shrohan today from 12 noon until rosary at 8 o'clock. House private police after the rosary and on the morning of the funeral. The funeral mass will take place tomorrow morning at 11 in Chockpubble, Creas 3, Gortahork, with burial afterwards in the adjacent cemetery. Family flowers only, please. Donations in lieu, if desired, to the Donegal Hospice, care of any family member, or Kieran Rorty, Funeral Director. The funeral mass can be viewed live on Kieran Rorty, Funeral Director's Facebook page or via MCN Media. The death has taken place of Maurice Hamilton, 3 Dunowen Park, Clady. Funeral from his home tomorrow morning at 20 past 11, for Requiem Mass in St. Columba's Church, Donnyloop, at 12 noon. Interment afterwards in the adjoining cemetery. Family time, please, from 10 o'clock tonight and before the funeral tomorrow. The Requiem Mass can be viewed on the Ernie Castle Finn Parish Facebook page. The death has occurred of Matthew Caffrey, Lochan Ure, reposing at his home from 12 noon today until rosary at 8 o'clock, with house private pleas after the rosary and on the morning of the funeral. The funeral mass will take place tomorrow morning at 11 in St. Mary's Star of the Sea Church, Annagry, followed by burial in the new cemetery. Family flowers only, please. Donations in lieu, if desired, to the Donegal Hospice. The death has occurred of Anna Meehan, née Monaghan, Ballyholy Far, Rafoe, reposing at her home today from 12 noon until rosary at 9, with house private pleas after the rosary and on the morning of the funeral. Fiona will leaving her late residence tomorrow afternoon at 1:20, travelling to St Eunan's Church, Rafoe, for 2:00 Requiem Mass, followed by burial in the adjoining cemetery. The funeral mass can be viewed online at parishofrafoe.ie. Family flowers only, please, donations in lieu if desired to the Friends of Letterkenny University Hospital, care of any family member, or Kelly's funeral directors. The death has occurred of Paul McDermott, John Owen, Glengad Mountain, Mallon. Funeral from his late residence tomorrow morning at 10:20 for 11:00 Requiem Mass in St Patrick's Church, Ahaclay, followed by burial in the adjoining cemetery. The Requiem Mass can be viewed live on Eamon McLaughlin Funeral Director's Facebook page. Family time, please, from 10:00 tonight. Family flowers only, please. 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The death has taken place of Paula McDermott, Sapa, Muff, formerly of Burt, reposing at her home today from 12 noon until 10:00. Strictly family only, please, at all other times. Funeral from her home tomorrow morning at 10 for Requiem Mass in St. Angus's Church, Burt, at 11. A private cremation will take place afterwards. Donations in lieu of flowers, please, to the Foyle Hospice, care of any family member, or Armstrong Funeral Directors, OMA. And the death has occurred of Raymond McGroarty, Maharard House, Ballinally, Moville. Funeral from his home this morning at 10:20 for 11:00 Requiem Mass in St. Pius X Church, Moville, followed by burial in Ballybrack Cemetery. The Requiem Mass can be viewed live on the parish webcam. Family flowers only, please. Donations in lieu if desired to the Community Palliative Care Team, Donegal Hospice, care of any family member, or Eamon McLaughlin, Funeral Director. For family information and more details regarding wakes and funerals, please go to highlandradio.com.
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1: A caller says, Greg, I've just heard you say we still need priests. Please tell me what we need priests for from the Holy Bible, not from your knowledge. I.e., what does the Bible say about priests? I don't know, and I really don't know. That's not my wheelhouse. I'm just sort of parroting what was said to me by a bishop. On the defective concrete block scheme. Morning, Greg. I heard a local Donegal councillor Canning, on your show say that the money being given by the government is enough to cover the costs of rebuilding homes. It's because people are changing the rebuilding of homes. Who do we believe? That's up to you. And we have to be fair and balanced here. And if that's a held view, then we have to platform that. And it opens it up for public debate. I think, you know, when people start, and there are other schemes, but, you know, new kitchens, new stairs, windows, doors, going up above and beyond, triple glaze. I don't know. I presume that's what they're talking about, but it's not my words. I'm just relating them. Morning, Greg. About 2 months ago, Deputy Ward and Councillor Devine called around social housing in Letterkenny. They came to my daughter's house in Windmill View. How 2 days before Donegal Council management got wind of them calling, so three DCC members called to my daughter's home to look at the problems. One major problem was rain coming in through windows upstairs and downstairs. When it rains, they said they would send someone up to fix the rubber seals, when so far no one has called to fix said problem, and it's heavy rain today. Indeed. And as I say, I've spoken to people, and it's their genuinely held belief, they're living in social housing, you know, that there are young people in the house now with lung conditions that they never had before, and they're putting it down to drafty, mouldy conditions. Greg, could you please highlight this? We've got no bus shelter in Falkara. People waiting on buses have no shelter whatsoever. Could you get the county councillors on to see what they can do? It's a total shame in this day and age. We'll leave that with me, actually. I wouldn't mind chasing that up and see if we can do something on it, because it's 2026, for crying out loud. You shouldn't be standing out in the cold awaiting a bus. Right now, in studio with me is one of our broadcast journalists from the newsroom, Ryan Brawley. Hi, Ryan. Thanks for calling in.
16: Good morning, Greg.
1: Good to have you with us. Right, so Now, you are and have been working on a new project, One Day Many Voices. What is it all about?
16: Yes, well, Highland Radio have joined with 23 independent radio stations from all across Ireland, creating these pieces and packages celebrating the different perspectives that are shaping local communities in the modern day. Throughout the day here on Highland, we'll have four features. One we're about to hear right now. Others, we're thinking of themes like sport and integration, people who have come to the Northwest and have fallen in love with the Irish language and taken an opportunity to learn it. And we're also having an in-depth conversation with local musician George Houston about his journey into music as well. And this is funded by Commission Amman through the television licence fee and devised by Learning Waves in association with ourselves at Highland.
1: Yeah, now, so we're going to play them out in their entirety. So we're going to hear a clip now. We'll not set it up yet, but this is the entirety of this segment of this scheme, right?
16: Yes.
1: It's going to be on the show. That's great.
16: It's going to be.
1: It's not a preview. It's a whole blooming thing.
16: No, well, this is a snippet of a larger conversation that we had here. However, the larger one will be available at a later time. This is an interesting chat that I had with Senator Eileen Flynn, mm-hmm. who is the first woman from a traveller background to be elected to the Oireachtas.
1: Now, me and Senator Flynn have a relationship, let's say, whereby I haven't got her up into Blooming Studio yet for a chat. Did she mention that?
16: Yes, I did. So it was a credit to myself that I could, and you didn't.
1: You could achieve what I couldn't achieve.
16: Yes, okay. She came into the studio there a few weeks ago, and we sat down. We had a lovely conversation about her life and her journey, and we can see a bit of it here.
1: Yeah, and before we do too, Senator Eileen Flynn is she's a powerful woman trying to do, trying to make a change and has made a change and to break barriers. And it's important her voice is heard. What is regrettable is, now, people sometimes, like all politicians or all people in the public eye, won't fully agree with what someone says. And I think that's fine to have respectful debate, pull someone up, a counterpoint of view. But the toxicity directed at Senator Flynn that I see on social media is not reflective, hopefully, of the broader population of this country. And I really wish people would think twice before abusing people, be it Senator Flynn, other elected women or men. You know, if you disagree, make a counter-argument, have a debate, whatever it might be. You know, we can do it. We can. We're better than that. We can do it in a more meaningful and respectful win. So, as Ryan said, this is his first conversation. It's with Senator Eileen Flynn, and it's focusing on her journey to the Shannon.
17: I was born and reared on a halting site in Ballyfermot, and a halting site is specific traveller accommodation, and it's like a curly sack where I was born and reared in, and it's only when we went outside of the site that you felt different, you know, that kind of way. And the site itself, it was always full of good humour, loving people, great neighbours. And you know something? That's still the way the site is today. And I take my children up to the site a few times a year, you know. And the dogs and the horses, my children absolutely love them. And just the freedom of the site for all of the children that live on site, even today. Now, there's big issues, and there was big issues even when I was growing up on the site, you know. So it was a big change. And in Ballyfermot, like, you know, you had the Lewis, you had as many buses as you want. So you'd be wherever you needed to be in like 20 minutes tops, you know. You had hospitals, GPs, all on your doorstep. And in 2017, really, I kind of moved to Donegal, you know. Was still living in Dublin. Got married in 2018 and had my first child in 2019. I had Lacey, obviously, in 2021. Life changed dramatically when I moved to Donegal. For me, I was part of, and I always will be part of, women equality campaigns, you know, equality in general for people campaigns. And to be, I was involved that time with the repealing of the 8th Amendment. And I remember, you know, when I first moved here, I had a name in Dublin as an activist around homelessness, for traveller rights, and it was like rebuilding my life, which was a good thing as well, you know. I was very packed and still am packed with Thomas Pringle and independent councillors in Donegal. Get on good with other politicians in Donegal as well. And I worked really hard to get into the Shannons. In 2020, I ran a campaign, early 2020. Billy was only 5 months at the time. And I missed out by a vote and a half to a Labour candidate in April 2020. And one thing about me, I'll always find a way. Mm-hmm. If I'm determined, I will give it my all, you know. And at the time, I still have a good team around me, you know. And those people never left me from day one, so I'm very privileged to still have them. And in June 2020, the 27th of June at 10 past three, I got a telephone call from Micheál Martin to be one of his 11 nominees. And at the time, I was the only one from civil society, because obviously the political parties, there were three of them at the time, and they'd split it up with the three parties. And I was privileged to get the Taoiseach's nominee. Now, that was obviously with the help of the Greens at the time as well, that made it possible for me to be in the Shannon. It was very disheartening to miss out by a vote and a half as a first-time candidate. The Shannon is probably the toughest elections. And, you know, even I'm sure a lot of your listeners wouldn't understand how the voting system goes for the Shannon. And it's equally as hard to get those votes and to get the support. So that was very disappointing. But I worked and I campaigned and I pushed.
16: When you first walked into the Shannon, what sort of a milestone was that for you personally? And did you feel like society was progressing forward with your election?
17: I'll never forget it, Ryan. I got the telephone call at 10 past three on the 27th of June from Micheál Martin. I called him Micheál. I called him Taoiseach, Deputy. I was like, I won't let you down. And I don't believe I have, you know. I've always been radical. I've always rocked the boat while staying in the boat, if you want, you know. I remember walking in and couldn't accept, say, when the ushers would say, hello, Senator, you know. And to a certain extent, I was like, oh, God, what have I got myself into? This is an extreme big role, do you know, that kind of way. And for me, being an activist, and, like, I remember standing up and I gave a speech around, you know, how travellers was always interested in politics and we've always fought to be in the political surroundings, if you want, let that be local level, national level, international level. We've always tried. And our, like Nan Joyce, Lord Mercy Panel, went for the election. She ran for the general elections in 1984. And she got over 500 votes, which was absolutely brilliant because she was up against Fianna Gael and Fianna Fáil. And back then, you know, it was either you were Fianna Gael or Fianna Fáil, end of story, there were no in between. And it was because of women like her that I even put myself forward for the election. Now, a lot of, like, there's, you know, I don't pretend to stand for every traveller in the country. I obviously can't. But when I look back at Nan and Nan's story, you know, that didn't court me to run. Like, I'm never going to be a Nan Joyce, if that makes any sense, because times and society has changed and it's where we are today. But I remember walking into Leinster House for the first time because we wasn't sitting in the Shannon. I didn't give the first speech in the Shannon. It was in the midst of a pandemic. Mm-hmm. Sometimes I look back in reflection and I'm like, oh, God, it was a challenging time, you know. I couldn't canvass really well for it because I couldn't meet people face to face. Going to the, going for the election at the time, everything was done on phone. And then I remember them being in Dublin Castle, the election, like everything happened. They were appointed ministers in Dublin Castle. So I never had the privilege to give my first speech in the Shannon. But the second time, being doing it on my own back was even more rewarding, you know. While I was very grateful and always will be grateful as the Taoiseach's nominee, still sometimes I pinch myself, you know. Like, I won't say when I was a child I dreamed of being a politician. No, I didn't. I always associated politics being negative, mm-hmm. and toast working class communities, everything else that went with that, you know. And I've learned a lot over the last 6 years that, like, obviously I wanted to change the world overnight, you know. But for me, it's not about being a good doer. It's about really making good, positive social changes for everybody in society, you know. And it's very tough to please everybody. So, like, going in there as the first ever member of the traveller community was obviously overwhelming. I remember stuttering. I remember not being, like, you know, I didn't know what Cathaoirleach meant in Irish. Like, I didn't know it meant the chair, you know. And looking at where I am now, it's remarkable, you know. And during the pandemic and when everything was so surreal in the country itself, you know, that kind of way, it just added to that, like, am I dreaming? And even sometimes when, like, I remember Catherine Connolly saying to me about 2 years ago, I remember saying to her, it's all go, Catherine, you know, like, it's constant go. And she say, but you're privileged to have the job you have. And I always think of that. I'm extremely privileged. I don't pretend to represent 40,000 people because I can't, you know. I try my best.
16: And past the 6 year mark there recently in June, what has been your most rewarding moment? Being a part of the Seanad?
17: In 2023, with the Traveller Committee, I remember I was outside the door and having a conversation. See, I'm very sociable, and all my ideas come from just conversations with people. And I was out having a cigarette with one of the PAs, and she said to me, like, wouldn't it be great if they just gave travellers the floor to speak? Like, it was her. And I was like, brilliant. Thanks so much. Yeah. I'm going to organise that. I'm going to give travellers the floor in the Seanad. And I thought it was so powerful because it was chaired by a member of the traveller community, which was myself. And then it was led by travellers themselves, and the whole Seanad was, like, packed with members of our community. And that, for me, was very powerful, you know, giving that voice, giving our community the floor to say what burning issues is there for their children, for their own life, etc. So that was very powerful.
1: Now, that was Senator Eileen Flynn in conversation with Ryan Brawley. Ryan, when are we going to see, or do we know when we're going to see the next instalment?
16: Yes, the next instalment will be with two ladies who have come to the Northwest to learn Irish. That'll be on the home stretch with Danny and Anya around 4:30.
1: Today. All right, cool. All right, look forward to that. Thanks very much, Ryan. 086 60 25,000 is the WhatsApp and the text number. Give us a call if you like on 07491 25,000. We'll be back with more after these.
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19: 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Reference number is S14. It's week 39. The jackpot number is 87. This number can come out in any position from the next 10 numbers drawn. Today's numbers are 90, 89, 76, 37, 57, 16, 20, 59, 68, and 62. 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
1: Now, we love our politics up here, don't we? And I know already lots of people very keen to get their hands on a new book. Brian Cowan, Anatomy of a Taoiseach. Its author is Gary Murphy, and Gary joins me on the programme now. Hello, thank you very much for your time. I really do appreciate it.
24: Thanks so much for having me, Greg. It's a great pleasure to be back on with you.
1: Yes, indeed. Now, this is from the horse's mouth, effectively, isn't it? You had fantastic access to Brian Cowan to get his perspective on, you know, one of the most important periods of politics in our history, I think.
24: Indeed. I mean, Brian Cowan is only Taoiseach for about 2 years and 9 months, from May of 2008 to the February 2011 general election, of course, which he doesn't run in. But these are amongst the most consequential years in modern Irish history. And as all the listeners will know, and as both me and you know, Greg, these were extraordinary, turbulent years. These were the years of the bank guarantee, the years of the Troika, the years of the collapse of perhaps Ireland's natural party of government, Fianna Fáil, to being just a normal party, one might say. And Mr. Cowan, of course, was at the centre of many of these tumultuous events. So what I was very keen to do was to write a biography of him that would have access to him. I'm very aware that, of course, memory can play tricks on us all. And this book, well, it does benefit certainly from Mr. Cowan's bird's eye view, is not based solely on my interviews with him, although they do form the trust of it.
1: Yeah, and, you know, much of what we believe we know, right? It's out there on the public record. But what we didn't know, really, is from someone in the literal thick of it.
24: Indeed. I mean, let's just take the bank guarantee scheme, maybe the most consequential decision taken in the history of the state, which saddled everyone listening and everyone in the state with this colossal sum of money to bail out the banks. And Mr. Cowan was the one who took this decision. In many ways, it was perhaps easy for all the other people there on the night that he was the one who took the decision. He has a very sort of, he's an anti-Trumpian, I might put it like that. He is not a man to blame others. He's very self-reflective that way. He has a more Harry Truman view of the world, that the buck stops with him. But there have been accounts of the guarantee, some very good accounts, and you've talked to many of the people who've written them, Greg. But what I was keen to say was, what was it like to have that pressure on you? And that's what my discussion with Mr. Cowan was about. I remember saying to him, literally at the start of one of our interviews, do you have any regrets about the bank guarantee scheme? And he instantly said, no, But then went on to give a kind of a nuanced answer because, of course, he has regrets about how it all transpired and the fact that he feels, as I think many people on the night feel, that they were misled by the scale of the losses that the banks were facing.
1: Yes, and hindsight is something, you know, he's able to reflect on. And he can only give the background to what he believed to be the right decision at that time, which I think is a very important thing to get on the record. You know, not necessarily for you or for I or our children, but our children's children, because this will be referenced.
24: Oh, indeed. I mean, it's very hard to think of a decision as consequential and perhaps as catastrophic. Now, I criticise the scale of the guarantee in the book. I criticise the time it was taken at night. It's taken at about 3:10 a.m. And I think, to be frank, none of us are probably in the best of our mental health at 3:10 a.m. because we're all tired, and he has this enormous pressure on him because he is basically being told, if you do not do something, and something quite dramatic, well, there's a danger that banks won't be able to open tomorrow. Now, I think that might be a little overstated, but it's clear that he was under this enormous pressure. And remember, while most other political parties welcomed it, with the exception of Labour, the European Commission were very hostile and said they would open an investigation. The British were deeply upset because, of course, there was British banks operating in Ireland, and Alistair Darling had a furious, the Chancellor of the Exchequer, had a furious conversation with Brian Lenehan. And I think that trauma, basically, of the following years can all be traced back to that thing night, because while the guarantee worked in the short term, certainly it has saddled a lot of people with enormous debt. And finally, I think Mr. Cowan is very upset, I think, to this day, the way some people treated the guarantee. When the Irish Independent exposed the Anglo tapes in their newspaper back in 2013, I think he felt deeply let down that people were, abusing the scheme.
1: Mm. I think what's fascinating about that period in our history, and it probably isn't the case for you, Gary, but it is recent history that so many of our listeners have lived through, and even just listening to you outline some of the key events, you kind of forget. You kind of forget some of those big critical key moments, right? Let alone have the person who was in the thick of it relating them.
24: Well, indeed, and the other infamous night, Greg, is probably that awful night in late November 2010, a snowy night where RTE, and the listeners might forget this, televised live a press conference from government buildings where Brian Cowan and Brian Lenehan announced that the Troika were in town and that the state was going to avail of this gargantuan sum of money. Now, at a significant interest rate, by the way. This is not a sweetheart deal by any matter of means. And when Mr. Cowan left in the auditorium that night, and Mr. Lennon, they were replaced by three members of the Troika, who basically no one knew who were. I mean, it was an extraordinary time in Irish history where you had the elected leader of the state and the Minister for Finance being replaced by three bureaucrats from the IMF, the ECB, and the European Commission. And I mean, those days were amongst the worst, I think, in Irish history. It was very interesting for the listeners. Brian Cowan was in Donegal the previous day, and I write about this in the book, where he gave a right fire and thunder speech saying that he rejected the allegation by Eamon Gilmore that he had committed economic treason, that he was a patriot, and I think he is a patriot unquestionably, it was like the last fire in his belly, let's say. And the following day when he was back in Dublin for that meeting with the Troika, he cut a very sad and downbeat character, and completely different to he was in Castlefin with the faithful, because there was the election in the by-election in Donegal that brought Piers Doherty, of all people, into the Dáil.
1: Yes, indeed. And, you know, this is probably one of the classic cases, and there are other cases of the dream job, the right job at the wrong time, because obviously focusing very much on that collapse that you talk of, but also too then, you know, the impact on him and the party in the months and a little over a year that followed. Again, really interesting to get direct access to those times.
24: Yeah, well, like one of the sort of the allegations thrown at Brian Cowan over the years was that he was a fierce sort of tribalist, a fierce partisan, a man who would almost bleed green. Such was his devotion to Fianna Fáil, and certainly he feels very rueful about the electoral collapse that Fianna Fáil suffered in the 2011 general election. He didn't run, but his deputy, Taoiseach Mary Coughlin, ran, of course, in Donegal. Brian Lennon was the only Dublin TD re-elected for Fianna Fáil. They lose 58 seats to fall to 20. He feels very deeply about this because he is convinced that Fianna Fáil was a force for good in public life. Now, many of the listeners might roll their eyes perhaps at this, but that's the way he feels, and he was very close to many of those people who lost their seats, including Mary Coughlin. So he feels very I think he has a sort of personal he feels it personally. I mean, I write in the book that I'm not convinced he ever really enjoyed the day being Taoiseach, Greg. He wanted to be Taoiseach, and I write about how he got the job in a meeting with Bertie Ahern, and then was the only candidate for the position of leader of Fianna Fáil and Taoiseach. But I'm not convinced in my long talks with him and knowing him as well as I do now that he really ever enjoyed the day. He wore the burdens of office, I think, probably heavier than any other Taoiseach in the history of the state.
1: Yeah, and what's fascinating is a book like this in this day and age, you know, where people can kind of make up their minds and maybe even are reluctant to have their minds changed in any way, shape or form. I'm not sure if that extends into long form reading. I hope it doesn't. But I think it's really interesting, whether you agree or disagree with someone, that you get their honest and genuine perspective on it. That's, you know, really how you can truly form your own opinion.
24: Well, indeed, I was very keen when Mr. Cowan and myself met for the first time and agreed to do this to these series of talks. I would frame my biography that it wouldn't be a hatchet job, and it wouldn't be a hagiography. And he chuckled and said, "Well, I hope not. Who the hell would be interested in that?" And he is right. He gave me honest answers. Nothing was off the table. Personal, private, and public. He is a very thoughtful person, in my view, and I was keen certainly to find out what it was like, because, you know, we can talk about agency and politicians, and we can talk about decisions made, and we can talk about civil servants and bankers and regulators till the cows come home, Greg. But really, I was very keen to see a person right at the heart, how it impacted him, and how he then impacted the state. And I think he is rueful again of some of the decisions he made when he was Minister for Finance. Again, listeners will remember there was the Celtic Tiger were boom years, but they were based on rather transitory, to put it mildly, finances, mostly from the property sector. And once that turned, things quickly went downhill. And I think Mr. Cowan to this day is certainly rueful about some aspects of both his time as Minister for Finance and as Taoiseach.
1: Okay, brilliant stuff. Gary, the book is released in this month. Is it actually out yet? I just don't see an actual date of its release.
24: No,
1: oh, 17th of September, right? No, that's when the press release was issued.
24: Yeah, it's out, and we had a launch last week in Dublin, and we have one in Tullamore tomorrow. And it's in all good bookshops, Greg, as the saying goes, including all those in Donegal.
1: And a couple of crap ones. No, it's everywhere. Okay, brilliant. Listen, well done. Brian Cowan, Anatomy of a Taoiseach. Gary Murthy, Sulphur, thank you so much for joining us. Look after yourself.
24: Thank you, Greg.
1: Bye-bye. Yeah, I think a lot of people will be interested in that for various reasons. So it talks about his turbulent runners, Taoiseach, and he's got good access to him, long-form interviews, humanising the burden of power, which maybe not a lot of people will be open to, but I think it's interesting. I think it's interesting to get insights, and of course, his reassessment of that crisis era. Right, let's take a break. We're going to be talking business news and getting to some of your comments between now and 11.
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4: 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The SAD is kindly sponsored by the Station House Hotel in the heart of Letterkenny. Kickoff is at 4 this Saturday for Letterkenny Rovers against TU Dublin at Leckview Park.
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7: So breezy today with moderate fresh southerly winds developing. They were there when I was leaving the house. Cloudy, but plenty of dry weather at first, apart from patches of light rain and drizzle across the region. More persistent rain will spread across our region through the afternoon and evening, but it will stay dry if you are listening to us. East Derry, it's sort of in that direction. Right. Chris Ashmore is in studio with us. And do you know how I know? Because I've just played this.
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7: Good to have you in studio again today. Right, okay. Good news for Donegal Company at the Great Taste Awards in London.
9: Yes, now the prestigious Great Taste Awards that are held in the Battersea Arts Centre in London. International judges, blind testing of products and Green Pastures, the family-owned creamery in Convoy. Now they won a Golden Fork Award, so this is the big award that you can get. And that was for their 25% sour cream product, which was named the best product from Ireland. So quite a distinction there. They also had 14 other products that got one or two star awards. And Green Pastures, a big success story. They make a big range of products and supply them to all the major retailers. So more good news for them. Super, you know, they continue stuff to go from strength to strength.
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9: Yes, Joanne Sweeney, who used to work in these pastures, she has been named as Network Ireland's National Established Businesswoman of the Year 2026. She has a highly successful company in Galway, the Digital Training Institute, and Network Ireland. It's 17 branches around the country supporting professional and personal development of women in business. So nice distinction for her.
7: Yes, indeed. And Joanne is a future guest on the Greg Hughes podcast.

0: podcast. We had a chat with her not so long ago. Really, really interesting. If you're interested in women in business, if you're interested in life in general, and the media and AI and all that, I thoroughly enjoyed that. I'm looking forward to that coming out. There's a boot camp if you wish to start your own business.
1: Yeah, now it doesn't take place to November. It's actually Friday the 13th, but just applications now being taken. It's at the Enterprise Fund Business Centre in Letterkenny. Now, it's a one-day course. It costs €50. That includes your lunch. It covers business planning, legal issues, sales, marketing, finance, bookkeeping, all that sort of thing. You also get a follow-up hour with a trainer to talk through your idea. So it's ideal for somebody with a business idea and maybe thinking about going out as a self-employed person or maybe just in the early stages of the business, you know, for €50. That's a great value there.
0: Rightio. What's coming up on this week's podcast, Chris?
1: Yeah, well, as we all know, fuel prices are soaring. And at the moment, there's a lot of research going on into geothermal energy. And indeed, there's a cross-border project. It's called the Gemini Project. And they're looking at how we can really make better use of all this heat that's from down towards the Earth's core. We all know if you drill down, it gets pretty warm down there. Now, I've been speaking to Dr. Aoife Braden. She's a director at a research company, RML, who are one of the partners in this Gemini project. And I think we have a clip here from her. I began by asking her just about geothermal energy, what it is and how we can use technology to harness it.
2: I'm just overwhelmed and very grateful for...
0: No, that is the wrong clip, Chris. I'm sorry. Very amateurish of me. Let's go. Geothermal.
3: When most people think about geothermal energy, they think about, you know, a volcano and that, you know, the systems that they have in Iceland or New Zealand or parts of Italy where they're harvesting heat that's quite close to the surface. And if you think about it, it's a little bit like water. So, you know, we use water from reservoirs that are at the surface. And then when we don't have enough, we start going a little bit deeper or in other places where there isn't surface water. You know, you put in a well and you access water that way. This is a little bit the same. So the technology has moved on to the point that it's now a very feasible technology and very feasible to develop geothermal energy for countries like Ireland. So, but to do that, and part of the thing about geothermal energy is the upfront cost, and it's largely why, there's kind of two main reasons why we haven't been doing geothermal energy at scale in Ireland. One is the regulation, legislation has not been in place. And then with that, the kind of financial mechanisms and supports to get the industry going, you know, solar and wind and other sectors have had similar issues. And they've demonstrated that when you have something in place to help it along, people will engage and people will see the benefits of that. There's a very low operational cost, but there's a high cost at the beginning.
0: Yeah, and there are cities in Europe that provide pretty much all the heating from a geothermal perspective. And I believe coming up in the next couple of months, there are massive holes being drilled down in Dublin.
1: This is it, yeah.
0: With a view to tapping into this free heat.
1: Yeah,
0: really,
1: yeah.
0: Effectively free.
1: Paris, one of the cities, hundreds of thousands of people are getting their heat from geothermal energy. In Dublin, they're going to be drilling a 2 kilometre borehole right down deep. It's under the campus in Grange Gorman at the university there. And when we talk about green energy, we immediately think of solar power and wind power. This is the big third leg of the stool that's coming. And she also makes the point that we're going to have to upskill people, train people, because we may not have a lot of this, but it's kind of an untapped resource, and it's, you know, it's unlimited.
0: And it will happen because
1: it will happen.
0: The infrastructure will be funded, and then I imagine you will have companies the same as you have with electricity that will set it off then, right?
1: And she's just, as she mentions in the interview, the leisure centre in Sligo is one of the sort of pilot projects that they've taken on at the moment. And it's going to be one of the first places. They're actually going to have a working demonstration model, and it will be getting its heat from under the ground. So watch this space, Greg.
0: Yeah, news from the Twin Towns next.
1: Yes, I've been speaking to Shane Deary, who's the Chamber's business office manager there, and lots of events going on. The Chamber's been particularly active in recent months, and indeed their membership has nearly trebled, so that's a testament to all the hard work that they've been doing, and he's been telling me about that and indeed some of their events.
2: I'm just overwhelmed and very grateful for the for all these business coming on board. Still, we're steering it in the right direction. So we've went from 24, 25 up to 7. We're nearly at 80 now. And the importance of having everybody work together as a community, you know, a business network within the Twin Towns and the wider Fun Valley area, I think my plan, and still my plan, is that to bring all these businesses together in the Fun Valley area, not just the Twin Towns, because the more you have, the more information, the more you can share information, and people can get advice from people who are longer in business. For instance, there, and for somebody starting out a new business, and I have some business experience myself, but now the numbers are going at a nice rate.
0: Yeah, indeed. And the full interviews with both of Chris's guests will be available on the Business Matters podcast from Highland Radio, which will be available from when, Chris?
1: 2 o'clock.
0: Good man. I'm so proud of you, you know, that scheduling it and making sure that people know when they're going to get it. That's fantastic, all right? So the podcast is available for you on the Highland Radio website, but also it is fed then to Spotify and also to Apple Podcasts. So you can subscribe there as well, give it a like, and listen to it wherever it suits you best. And it also goes out on the radio, Chris.
1: Indeed it does, on Sunday just after the 6 o'clock news.
0: And Greg, if anyone wants to contact you,
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0: Thanks very much, Chris. Always a pleasure. That's Chris Ashmore there. That podcast live for you on our website from 2. Right, this emergency leaflet. It's funny, you know, I haven't received one, but a few people have, and it's actually worrying some people, and I can understand why, actually, especially if you are living on your own and you're wondering, well, why is this happening? What's coming down the line? And that's actually the subject of this comment we had from a listener. Greg, I got my emergency response leaflet, and it hasn't been sitting right with me. It makes me wonder if there's something coming down the line that we don't know about. I'd be curious to hear what others think about it. Is anyone else feeling the same way? Again, it's understandable that it might cause a bit of anxiety. I wouldn't say there's anything specifically coming down the line, but I would say, thanks to the powers that be, we found ourselves in this world at a time where there's more potential potentially for something coming down the line than there has been for quite some time, but I certainly wouldn't be worried or be anxious about it. Right, thank you so much to you all for listening to the programme. We're back with you tomorrow morning at 9 a.m. It is Friday, so we have a Friday panel in to debate some of the big stories of the day and of the week, that and so much more besides. So that's it. That's where we leave it on the show for today. Stay safe, though, and stay tuned, because John Breslin's around the Northwest next.
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9: Good morning, it's 11 o'clock. The headlines on Highland with Donal Kavanagh. Reductions on excise duty for fuel are set to be extended into the spring. The cuts introduced in April were to have been phased out from the start of November. The government is now considering a further extension. Carbon tax on home heating oil is also expected to be cut as budget negotiations continue. Gaelic Minister Dara Cleary has confirmed almost €230,000 in funding for five community organisations across the Donegal Gaeltacht. The largest of the allocations, almost €129,000, goes to an ongoing project by Cork Common Tory, where work is due to start in the coming weeks on an extension to the existing social club there. Other projects are being funded at the Golf Club and the Community Centre in Knockfulla, the Community Centre in Falkara, and also at Oras Gwydor. Police in Amavati are appealing for information and witnesses following a suspected arson attack in Garva in the early hours of this morning. Just before 20 past four, police received reports of a number of cars on fire outside a house in the Galvin Road area. Fire and rescue service personnel extinguished the fires. There were no reports of injuries. Extensive damage was caused to seven vehicles in total. No non-compliances have been recorded in HICWA inspections at three residential centres for people with disabilities in Donegal, for which reports have been published today. There were three residents in place at Drenan in Stranora when it was inspected in June, and four each at the Moville Residential Group Home and Chocsunna in Bundoran when they were inspected in May. All three were deemed to be fully compliant in every area that was inspected. And the Assembly at Stormont has been told promises on childcare have not been followed through by the executive, and many women are now questioning whether they can afford to go back to work after having a child. Foyle MLA Sinéad McLoughlin raised the issue, saying a promise to increase subsidies hasn't been implemented, while childcare costs have risen by 25% over the past 3 years. There are the headlines. Back with more at 12 noon.
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14: Yeah, well, hits from across the years and hits from the Finn Valley Centre today, because that's where we are, that's where we're set up, that's where we're doing the show from today. And we're here for, well, we're here for a big sports day. It's the Donegal Community Inclusion Training Services Sports Day. They're a service provider under the HSE, and this is where all the hubs and all the centres come together for a big sports day. and it's very busy out on the track and very busy out on the pitch, so we'll find out a bit more about what's happening here and also about the event in general. But we have plenty of music as always, stories and newsy bits. Here's Kylie to start today. Put your hands

Starting off with Kylie and Hand on Your Heart. Hopefully it's a better day in Inishbofin than it is here in Stranorder. President Connolly continues her visit. This is her second visit to Donegal, and she's visiting the island. She was in Arranmore yesterday, and she's in Inishbofin today, and also going to visit Tory and Ranafast later as well, and then tomorrow in Gidor. So a busy schedule for President Connolly. Okay, more music now. Here's Ronan Keating.

Ronan Keating. Now, this is World Heart Month, and the Cree Mobile Health Hub is in Letterkenny today, and they're offering free blood pressure checks, also cholesterol checks, and doing some demos of CPR. So they are at the Public Services Centre today in Letterkenny, and that's right through until 4 o'clock if you want to go along. Absolutely free.

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0: done.
1: Indeed, that is Hudson Taylor. Welcome back to the show. It is Around the Northwest Live today in Stranraer. We're live from the Finn Valley Centre. Here for the Donegal Community Inclusion Training Services Sports Day. And this has got bigger year on year. I think this is the third year. And there's the Finn Valley Leisure Centre that's involved. Obviously, this is the location. No Barriers Foundation, heavily involved. Finn Valley's Athletics Club as well. Athletics Ireland, Donegal Sports Partnership. And there's some Donegal GAA people here today. Also some of Finn Harps players. And so a lot happening, and it's a great day, and it's a day of sport and activity and also socializing. So it's important when you get out and about and have an opportunity to meet people from some of the other hubs and the other centres, and it's great. So there's a bit of chat, and there'll be hopefully a bit of food and drink later on in stories. Aardman, this is the production studio. They are auditioning more than 220 of their puppets and props. This is to mark their 50th anniversary, would you believe? So Wallace, Gromit and Feathers McGraw, they're among the characters that are going up for auction later today. Some of the puppets are very rare, actually. Rare insofar as there's only ever been a handful ever made. And Revolut is piloting a facial recognition payment system that allows customers to pay in a store with just a look or a glance. It's you can opt into this, or will eventually, and use your face to verify your identity and to authorize payments without any card or without a phone. So this trial is beginning at selected outlets in London today, and then at I think some cafes, and then there is a wider rollout planned. So it is very futuristic. It's a bit like, you know, one of those science fiction films that you look at and go, oh, wow, that is so clever. But, I mean, that's, you know, realistically, that's never going to happen. Well, these sort of things, they are happening.

0: Luther Vandross, love the one you're with. Good advice indeed. Now, we're in Stranorder today. We're in the Finn Valley Centre in Stranorder here for DCITS, standing for Donegal Community Inclusion Training Services, for their big sports day. And yeah, it continues through the day. It's already underway, out on the track. A lot of activity on the pitch as well. And I'm joined now by, well, Kevin McGinty, who's here to take part. Kevin, how are you doing?
1: Good.
0: Good. Where are you from?
1: From Letterkenny.
0: Letterkenny, okay. So is there a group over from Letterkenny today?
1: Yes.
0: A busload? Oh, happy days. And you're going to be taking part?
1: I am.
0: Were you here last year?
1: Yes, I was.
0: How did you get on?
1: Good.
0: You enjoy it?
1: Yes.
0: And it's not just a chance to go out and take part in the sports, but also you get to meet people?
1: Yes.
0: And you get to have some food?
1: Yes.
0: And do a bit of chatting?
1: Yes.
0: Okay. And what about day-to-day in Letterkenny? That's good fun.
1: Yes.
0: So you do different things as well. It's not just all about a sports day like this. Okay. Aidan Gallagher.
2: Yes, sir.
0: You're one of the staff at the CI Hub in Letterkenny.
2: I work alongside Kevin and all on a weekly basis, so I do.
0: And you're based, where's CI?
2: CI Hub in Letterkenny, that's just across the road from the community centre, where McGinley Motors is there.
0: Yeah.
2: Upstairs there.
0: So, day-to-day, what's day-to-day life like there? What sort of things would you be doing?
2: Well, day-to-day, like there's, the boys be doing a pile of modules, like they'd be doing, like, not to say numeracy, going swimming, walks, you know, cooking classes and stuff like that.
0: So a lot is about life skills?
2: All about life skills, you know.
0: Yeah.
2: All the basics, basic life skills on a daily basis.
0: And on a day-to-day basis, how many will be in CI?
2: There could be anything from about 14 to 18 on a daily basis, like.
0: Okay. And it's very user-focused?
2: Yeah, user-focused, yeah. Okay. All the modules, all detailed around the service users.
0: Okay. And what about a day like today? This is important. I'm sure there's other things in the calendar as well, similar to this, but this is important.
2: Oh, days I guess are special.
0: Yeah.
2: You know, for the guys and all, like, because to me, like, it's just not all about the sports or activities. Like, it's about, you know, it's about the inclusion. Mm-hmm. Do you know, building confidence, making friendships, do you know, and also giving everyone the opportunity to participate, you know, and be active.
0: Yeah, participation.
2: Yeah.
0: And empowering people as well.
2: Empowering people to, you know,
0: to be their best.
2: Yeah.
0: Like any of us would. But it's just putting it together. It's just making sure that it's organized and that it happens.
2: That's right.
0: And Kevin, it's going to happen for you today, because you're going to be heading for the track very shortly.
1: Yes, I am.
0: All right. Well, the best of luck to you.
1: Thank you.
0: Okay. And Aidan, thanks for taking a wee bit of time out and having a chat with us.
2: No water, thanks very much.
0: Good luck as well today.
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And the Northwest with the Human League. I mentioned for a couple of coffee mornings, there's coffee mornings near at the hospice on today, and just over the road at Hazel Keys at Backleys and Stranorder all day today. Whether it's light on, Hazel reckons the kettle will be on. So that started at 10, continues until late. And in Kincashla, there's one down at KG Rovers at the clubhouse, and that is until 3 o'clock today. And both of those in aid of the Donegal Hospice.

0: This Christmas, your family could be going to Lapland. 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
3: Country Sundays at the Clanry Hotel Letterkenny. This Sunday it's Patrick Feeney and his band. Doors open at 8 p.m. with after party in McGilligan's Bar. Looking ahead, Jerry Guthrie's Dancing Weekend takes place from Friday 2nd to Sunday 4th of October. But this Sunday, don't miss Patrick Feeney at the Clanry Hotel Letterkenny.
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4: Now the weather forecast, windy and showery this afternoon with some bright spells. Longer spells of rain in some areas by this evening. And then the rain continuing tonight, showers continuing with some heavy in places.
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Around the Northwest, live from the Finn Valley Centre today, I see that Dolly Parton's sister is in the news today, and she has gone on social media to say that, listen, no, there's no feud within the family. But this is after a temporary restraining order was granted against Dolly Parton's nephew. His name is Brian Seaver. In fact, he was chosen by Dolly to make the announcement of her death. But anyhow, Dolly's sister, Frieda Parton, on social media has outlined how a judge granted this order against Brian and his private security company. There's a legal dispute about the management over or management of Dolly Parton's business interests. And she says that no one among the Parton or Owens family is fighting over Dolly's estate. But Brian Seaver, anyhow, is the son of Dolly's sister, Cassie. And he provided security for Dolly and her properties for a number of years. And the temporary restraining order was granted yesterday after the organization that was set up to manage and protect Dolly's estate, that's called She's Alive, filed a complaint against him and his company. Anyhow, the She's Alive organization is run by Dolly Parton's longtime manager, Danny Nozell. And it's that's all over the news today, anyhow. And Brian Seaver has denied making any threats and says that the comments that were revealed in court were taken out of context. And his company, anyhow, has been ordered by the court now to stay away from She's Alive properties and not to come within 1,000 feet of its employees.

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4: Good afternoon. With the headlines on Highland Radio at midday, I'm Ryan Brawley. President Catherine Conley is continuing her visit to Donegal today. This morning she visited Inishbofinia, the first visit made by an Irish president to the island. She will also visit Tory Island today before finishing her visit with engagements on the mainland tomorrow. No non-compliances have been recorded in HICWA inspections at three residential centres for people with disabilities in Donegal. Reports published today show Dreenan in Stranorler, the Maville Residential Group Home and Chesuna in Bundoran were all fully compliant in every area inspected. Three residents were at Dreenan when it was inspected in June, while four residents were in each of the other two centres when they were inspected in May. The full HICWA reports for all three centres are available on our website, highlandradio.com. The Rural Transport Minister says it will be challenging to fund public transport measures next year while absorbing the €18 million levy put on the department. The budget levy follows a significant overspend in the Department of Education. Jerry Buttermer told the Dáil today efforts are underway to make savings. Reductions in excise duty on fuel are set to be extended into the spring. The cuts were introduced in April and were due to begin being phased out from the start of November. However, the government is now considering extending the measures for several more months. A reduction in the carbon tax on home heating oil is also expected as budget negotiations continue. Gaeltacht Minister Dara Cleary has confirmed more than €229,000 in funding for five community organisations across the Donegal Gaeltacht. The largest allocation, almost €129,000, is going to an ongoing project by Cora Commentory. Work is due to begin in the coming weeks on an extension to the existing social club. Funding is also being provided for projects at the Golf Club and Community Centre in Nukfulla, the Community Centre in Fulcara and Araskidor. And police in Limavady are appealing for information following a suspected arson attack in Garva in the early hours of this morning. Shortly before 20 past four, officers received a report that a number of cars were on fire outside a house in the Gelvin Road area. Police attended the scene along with the Northern Ireland Fire and Rescue Service, which extinguished the fires. No injuries have been reported, but extensive damage was caused to seven vehicles. Police are appealing to anyone who witnessed the incident or who may have dash cam or other relevant footage to come forward. And that's all for the newsroom for now. We'll be back with the lunchtime news, sport and obituary notices at 1 o'clock.
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0: That is Phil Linnett on Around the Northwest, and we're live today in Stranorder at the Finn Valley Centre, the magnificent Finn Valley Centre. I was just chatting to Patsy McGonigal there, and there's even more improvements happening here. And there's steeplechase and pole vault and hammer ring. So just Patsy is never one for resting on his laurels, that's for sure. And more facilities happening here. Now, happening here today is a big sports day. It's the Donegal Community Inclusion Training Services Sports Day. And there's actually a number of different hubs around the county. And they come together on a day like this. They all come together. There's six alone in Letterkenny, for instance. And then there's Ballybuffet, Donegal Town, Carndonna, Gidore, and Dunlow. And users from all those hubs here participating today, and we wish everybody the very best on what is a very big sports day and a lot of excitement and a lot of activity. And it's all happening. All right, we're sort of just within the centre, just inside the front door, but all the action is out on the track and out on the pitch today.
1: Let's go, girls.

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1: It's Thursday, September 24th. Jackpot Day. Playing for the jackpot prize of €20,000 on the pink sheet. Reference number is S14. It's week 39. The jackpot number is 87. This number can come out in any position from the next 10 numbers drawn. Today's numbers are 90, 89, 76, 37, 57, 16, 20, 59, 68, and 62. 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

0: Kenny Loggins and Danger Zone on Around the Northwest. Live today from the Finn Valley Centre in Stranorla. We're here for the Donegal Community Inclusion Training Services Sports Day. And it's a very busy day because the centres from all over the county are together here for their sports day, as they do every year. I've done, I think this is year three, and we were here last year as well for a broadcast, and this year seems to be even busier again. So a lot happening out on the track and also on the pitch. Now, I'm joined by Gillian McColgan from Letterkenny, who goes to CI Verve in Letterkenny, actually. And Gillian, how are you? Good. Have you been out taking part? Yeah. Went well? Okay. You travelled over on the bus today? There's a few different buses. Oh, a car. Okay, right. Because I was told that there was not just one, but a few buses from Letterkenny. It'd be too many, actually, to put onto the one bus. So there's a few buses. Okay. And there's more. You have more activities to do? You have more action? Two more. Brilliant. Well, the best luck on them. John Sandilands, one of the facilitators at Verve, which is based where?
1: Verve's based in Letterkenny. It's across from the community centre as well.
0: Okay. It's, as I was told earlier and should have remembered. Okay, so it's a busy spot as I was told earlier. Aidan was on chatting a little bit about it. So day to day, it's busy, and I'd imagine no 2 days are the same.
1: No, it's very busy. No 2 days are the same. Look, we're involved. I suppose we're out in the community a lot now. There's a lot of community-based modules, like you'd probably see us in about places like Laura and places like the community centre, and then places are good. But, you know, even about Letterkenny, just out about the town.
0: And that is bringing users, like, say, to use the track or to maybe use the swimming pool or something, or is it just different activities?
1: Yes, it's all different activities. Gyms, tracks, swimming pools, you know, it's very dependent on the service user, like they... Whatever they wish to do themselves as well, whatever they want to.
0: It's focused on the individual.
1: Yeah, it's very based on the individual, yeah.
0: Okay, and a lot of this is day-to-day activities that we would take for granted, but for users, it's a different story. They need a bit of help and support.
1: Yeah, that's it. I think it's making it accessible for them. It's, you know, it's, we're giving them that support so they can get out into the community, you know. And, you know, suppose a lot of what we do is based on inclusion, and it's helping, you know, with that side of things, that integration, inclusion.
0: That's why today is so important. It's, you know, you couldn't think of a better event for inclusion. There's participation and then there's the social aspect.
1: No, it's great, Ty. It's great, and fair bit of Wendy for organizers. It is a great event out there, and you can see everyone, they're having a great time out there. There's a great atmosphere. Mm. They get on really well with all their peers too, so that's great to see it. It's not often we're all in the one place together, so, you know, it is.
0: Yeah, because, you know, all the hubs are doing their own thing in different parts of the county. But it's an idea like this that everybody comes together and, you know, you get to meet people as well as Gillian does.
1: Yeah, and that's it. It's, look, there's massive numbers, I suppose. You can see yourself today, the amount of numbers that's out there. So it is very hard to get everyone together. But when it tends to happen, when it does happen, it's great. Like.
0: And a lot of the work you do is about empowering users, you know, to be their best self, and to, you know, to have a good day to day and week to week life.
1: Yeah, I suppose that's what we're all about. You know, it's encouraging them to use, you know, community spaces like this, and, you know, anything else that's in our community, and to go out and engage with their peers and things. It's a big part of what we do.
0: Yeah, yeah. What about you yourself, Kim McCrennan? I know you play with Kim McCrennan, and I was watching the game out in Ballyar there a few weeks back in the Brian McCormick's Cup. He's went on and won that then, the area in the final.
1: Yeah, I went on to win it, thankfully. So we got out of jail that day against Cranford.
0: You did.
1: Two late goals, but yeah, we're happy enough to get away with one that day.
0: So the league, you haven't played in the league yet?
1: We haven't played, no. Our first game this weekend against Kildrum.
0: All right.
1: So,
0: well, never home or away?
1: It's in the community centre in Letterkenny.
0: Okay.
1: Yeah, so...
0: Very good one.
1: We'll be back here for that one.
0: Yeah. Well, the best luck with that. Cheers. All right, John. Then. Gillian, thank you. Best luck with the other two events. And John, thanks for having a chat.
1: Cheers, John. Thank you. One, two, one.

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Cyndi Lauper, girls just want to have fun. Now, what's about boys having fun? Because a special request now for the manager here at the Leisure Centre, Finn Valley Leisure Centre. That's Sean Foley. Sean is celebrating a big roundy birthday next week. The big 6-0, I'm reliably informed. So happy birthday in advance, Sean, from all the staff here. There you go. Now, it is a busy, busy day here at the Sports Day. It's the Donegal Community Inclusion Training Services Sports Day, and training services from all around the county come together. And bear in mind, there's six hubs alone in Letterkenny, because there's CI Hub, CI Verve, Dawn, Ballyrain, Greenleaf, and two Greenleafs, and then there's Balbuffet, there's two in Donegal Town, there's Carndonagh, there's Gidore, and there's Dunlow, and all those centres come here together, and staff here as well from those centres today. So, as you can imagine, a busy, busy day, and it is great, because it's a day of activity and socialising as well, all at the Finn Valley Centre. Okay, more music now, and around the Northwest, here's Counting Crows.

0: Did you know that water flowing from private land onto public roads can damage the road and create serious hazards? In winter, that water can freeze and increase the risk of accidents. 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Donegal County Council is reminding landowners and occupiers to make sure water is prevented from flowing onto roads from their property. 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Donegal County Council, working together to keep our roads safer.
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1: Well, look at the weather forecast. Windy and showery this afternoon with some bright spells. Longer spells of rain then in some areas by this evening. And tonight the showers will continue with some of them heavy in places.

Around the Northwest with Craig McLaughlin and Mona. Now, Loretto Community School in Milford are celebrating a big milestone this weekend, this Saturday, in fact. Past and present members will be coming together, gathering to mark 60 years since the school first opened its doors. And the celebrations at the weekend will also recognise 30 years since the school became a community school and 20 years since the current building actually opened. So it all started back in 66 when the Loretto sisters set up a secondary school, a much needed secondary school in the area. And since then, well, thousands have passed through the school, teachers, SNAs, other staff, boards of management, not to mention all the pupils. So all coming together anyhow at the weekend on Saturday to remember and reconnect in Milford.

0: Well, that's where we leave it today from the Finn Valley Centre, from the CI Sports Day, Community Inclusion Sports Day. The Community Inclusion Training Services, they're a service provider under the HSE, but it takes a lot of different groups and people to make a day like this happen, because there's members from Donegal GEA and Finn Harps here, No Barriers Foundations here. And well done to all who took part and all who helped to make it happen from all the various hubs around the county. And thanks to our broadcast team, Mark Gallagher and Shannon Wilkin. And I will chat to you tomorrow back here on Around the Northwest. We've got the lunchtime news and sport coming up next.
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5: Country Sundays at the Clannery Hotel, Letterkenny. This Sunday, it's Patrick Feeney and his band. Doors open at 8 p.m. with after party in McGilligan's Bar. Looking ahead, Jerry Guthrie's Dancing Weekend takes place from Friday 2nd to Sunday 4th of October. But this Sunday, don't miss Patrick Feeney at the Clannery Hotel, Letterkenny.
6: 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So join me, Chris Ashmore, for Business Matters on Sunday after the 6 o'clock news.
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11: Good afternoon with the Highland Radio News at 1 o'clock. I'm Ryan Brawley. A look at the headlines this lunchtime. The Dáil has heard a temporary package of energy measures will form part of the upcoming budget. The planned scheme to remediate social homes affected by defective concrete has been presented. No non-compliances were recorded in HICWA inspections at three residential centres for people with disabilities in Donegal. And Gaeltacht Minister Dara Cleary has confirmed €229,520 in funding for five community organisations across Donegal's Gaeltacht. All these stories in full and more coming up, and we'll have an update of all the sport with Oisín at 1:15. But first, the Dáil has heard a temporary package of energy measures will form part of the upcoming budget, with cost of living supports woven throughout. Tánaiste and Finance Minister Simon Harris is indicating supports would be in place for the winter period, saying certainty is needed for those struggling. He told TDs the most vulnerable will be protected. There were clashes between Mr Harris and Donegal TD and Sinn Féin Finance spokesperson Piers Doherty, who told the Tánaiste the current fuel crisis can be laid at the government's door because enough wasn't done to keep energy prices down.
12: People know their real-life experience in the last year. When you decided to end energy credits, more families fell into arrears. That's just fact. That's just fact. In February of this year, you can shake your head all you want. Let me tell you the facts. In February of this year, there was 316,000 households in arrears.
13: Tánaiste, Deputy.
12: It was less than
13: 60,000. Deputy Doherty, Tánaiste, will you respond?
12: I'm asking you, will you commit to give certain families and reintroduce energy?
13: Tánaiste, to respond now. Tánaiste, to respond, please.
14: Deputy, you're at this a long time, a very long time, in fact. Let's not rewrite geopolitical history as to why energy prices have risen. It's not by any decision taken in Dáil Éireann. It's because the Strait of Hormuz is closed. It's because there's been bombing of Iran. So you or I didn't take a decision. Let's not blow up the egos of people in this house. There's a geopolitical energy shock going on. There is the greatest energy shock in the history of the globe, according to the International Energy Agency. There's nothing to do with energy credits in the last domestic budget. Like, come on,
13: please.
14: Deputy. Come on, Deputy.
13: Deputy.
14: I mean,
13: Deputy.
14: I know you...
13: Allow the answer. You asked the question.
14: May I answer the question,
13: please.
14: Jamal? I know you like to blame me for everything, but the closure of the Strait of Hormuz is a stretch. You asked would the government use some of the surpluses to assist the people. We have the largest intervention in the European Union, 8 times larger than the intervention in France.
13: Thank you,
14: and that's
13: Tánaiste.
14: One of the reasons when you look at petrol and diesel prices across the European Union,
13: time's
14: why Ireland isn't in the
13: thank
14: top
13: you very much.
14: Ten.
11: The planned scheme to remediate social homes affected by defective concrete has been presented in the Dáil. Housing Minister James Brown outlined the terms of the scheme, saying local councils or approved housing bodies will engage an engineer to carry out a report. They will also be responsible for engaging a contractor, seeking repayment from the department, and rehousing tenants when homes are being remediated. Deputy Charles Ward told the Dáil major investment is needed, saying progress on the existing scheme is already too slow.
15: There was a chance to get this right. There's a standard currently under review. We could have waited and got everything tied up and got everything out. I know we've got it now and we've got to go on. But anyway, as of April, 3,150 households in Donegal were waiting on social housing. And given the ongoing housing crisis and sustained demand, that number will almost certainly rise in the coming months. At the same time, potentially, and I say potentially, I suspect a lot more, 2,400 social homes are affected with defective concrete. Thousands are waiting for a home while existing homes are at risk of being lost. This is a contradiction because social housing supply is an issue and we cannot afford to get this wrong like we've done in the past with the two schemes that have failed. And at Monday's meeting with my Oireachtas colleagues here in Donegal County Council, we were told that 174 homes have been completed this year and approximately 260 completed last year. And if you look at that, we'd be talking 200-300 years to get through this scheme. We need to ramp it up. Otherwise, we're risking creating a second waiting list for people who already have a home, watching a home crumbling down and waiting to get out to get it remediated. Governance is another issue. Who checks those who are fixing the problem? The National Building Control and Market Surveillance audited construction products along with Donegal County Council, Donegal Quarries working with Donegal County Council and Geological Survey Ireland. The audit identified non-compliance with three quarries in this day and age. And this governance issue, Donegal County Council will have to deliver remediation. The housing agency has a central role to play this, a technical role, and then the department sets up the framework. The state cannot mark its own homework here. There must be independent oversight.
11: No non-compliance is recorded in HICWA inspections at three residential centres for people with disabilities in Donegal, for which reports have been published today. There were three residents in place at Dreenan and Stranorler when it was inspected in June, and four each at the Maville Residential Group Home and Chesunna in Bundoran when they were inspected during May. All three were deemed to be fully compliant in every area that was inspected. You can access the full reports for all three centres on our website, highlandradio.com. Gaeltacht Minister Dara Cleary has confirmed €229,520 in funding for five community organisations across Donegal's Gaeltacht. The largest of the allocations, almost €129,000, goes to an ongoing project by Cora Comantori, where work is due to start in the coming weeks on an extension to the existing social club. Other projects are being funded at the golf club and community centre in Knockfalla, the community centre in Fulcara, and also Arasgidor. Deputy Patrick Gallagher says this announcement is significant.
16: I've been working closely with the Minister in relation to the projects for the West Donegal Gaeltacht, and I'm particularly pleased that he's approved almost €130,000 towards the refurbishment and the development of the club in Tory Island. This is in addition to €263,000, which was awarded under the Town and Village Scheme. And, of course, it will be necessary for a local contribution from Tory. But knowing the state of the building there, it's well beyond time to have a major job carried out about a refurbishment and an extension. And it's vitally important for the island.
1: This announcement coming on the day that President Catherine Connolly is visiting Tory Island. She's also becoming the first Irish president ever to visit Inishbofin. So an important day for Tory and a good day to get this news.
16: Yeah, well, of course, it's a coincidence. We welcome the visit to Donegal. I think that every Irish president from the time of Douglas Dehaeja right through has visited Tory, but it's a first for Inishbofin, and it's good that Inishbofin has been recognised by the president.
11: Following an issue where nappies were dumped at Strigill Beach in July, a new proposal has been brought to the Inishowen Municipal District. Councillor Fiona Bradley raised the matter, calling on the council to introduce the cloth nappy incentive scheme. He says the figures in the scheme are promising, with environmental benefits seen in other examples of the scheme being used. Councillor Bradley explains how the scheme works.
17: I was contacted by the cloth nappy programme people following an issue I raised at Strigill where non-reusable nappies had been dumped. That's back a number of months ago at this stage, and they saw the piece in the media and then made contact with me thereafter. So the cloth nappy incentive scheme is exactly what it says on the tin. It encourages families to use cloth nappies that are reusable as opposed to the non-reusable nappies. And the figures spoke for themselves. 90% of those who used it found that their use of non-reusable nappies halved. So obviously that's much better for the environment. And an overwhelming majority, more than three quarters of them, were happy to propose the scheme to others. And the interesting thing about it is the cloth nappy incentive people deliver everything to the local authorities, and the local authority simply rolls it out. So it's something I'm calling on the council now to roll out, and I intend to work with the environment section on it.
18: Have you received any correspondence on this with the council?
17: No. I had sent a piece of correspondence to the environment section, but I'm still awaiting a response, and hopefully one will be forthcoming soon.
11: A Donegal TD is warning that families in the county are facing a significant increase in the cost of home heating oil. Deputy Padraig McLaughlin says the price has risen by around 70%, which he argues is placing an unfair burden on rural households through carbon tax. He says rising costs for electricity, petrol, diesel and home heating oil are leaving families with fewer options. Speaking in the Dáil, Deputy McLaughlin is calling on the government to listen to the concerns from rural households and to take action.
19: Hundreds of thousands of families heat their home with home heating oil. I can speak with authority in Donegal. Most families would rely on home heating oil. And they're facing into the winter, and they're facing into a fill of €1,600. Last year, it was €900. That's a massive burden, particularly on older families and vulnerable families. If you live in somewhere like Donegal, carbon tax, you're being penalised for a choice that you can't make. Where are you going to get the money to retrofit your home if you're an older person? How do you get to work without driving a car or a van or a lorry around a place like Donegal? The public transport system just isn't there. So you're being penalised for a choice that you don't actually have. This is nonsense. You know, you've been doing this now for years and not listening, but now we're at a profound point because we have electricity, the most expensive in all of Europe. You have home heating oil at this unmanageable level, and you have petrol and diesel at the level that it's at now. And you have been slow to respond again and again.
11: It's 11 minutes past one here in Highland Radio. All the sport with Oisin after these.
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29: Thanks, Ryan. We start with athletics. European 800-metre champion Mark English returned to the county yesterday evening as his club Fun Valley AC hosted a homecoming reception at the Fun Valley Centre. It was a highly successful season for English, who also recorded 6 of the 7 fastest European times while setting new Irish records outdoor and indoor. A new PB in the 800 and a Diamond League victory also came his way in 2026. Well, speaking last night, Mark says it still hasn't fully sunk in that he is a European champion.
30: I think these things take a while to sink in, but the emotions of happiness, I guess, are arriving now, and I'm starting to see what it means to everybody. And even coming back here to Finn Valley, and you see all the crowds that are here this evening, my family and friends and old and new coaches. So yeah, it's like starting to sink in a little bit now, I think.
31: You obviously had a very, very special night, and that's the highlight of your career. But where does a night like this set me a mark when you've got so many young athletes and people within the sport gathered here in the Fun Valley Centre in Stranorra to welcome you home?
30: Yeah, look, I'm looking forward to seeing them. Well, I haven't seen them yet, so I can't wait to get to see them and hopefully, you know, inspire some kids to stay with the sport or take it up, and to always believe in their dreams that they can always achieve. It doesn't matter if you're from Finn Valley or Letterkenny or anywhere in Donegal, you know, never let anybody limit your dreams. And that's, I think that's hopefully the lesson I can give to the kids.
0: So, Patsy, we just had a marvellous homecoming there for Mark English, the first ever male European champion in this country, back home in Donegal, here at Finn Valley. And it's another wonderful occasion to remember here, so it is. It's one to put into the history books.
2: Absolutely, it is for the history books, as you say, Oisin. And it's a special evening, and it was a special achievement in itself, and it will be celebrated for years to come in the annals of Irish sport. So it's pretty special now.
0: That's Patsy McGonigal, and you can check out our website now for a special piece from the homecoming event in the sports section and playback section of highlandradio.com, where we'll hear more from Patsy and indeed from Mark, plus Letterkenny's Danny McDade, Milford's James Gibbons, along with Mark's father, Joe English. And there'll be more tonight as well on the Score programme after the 7 o'clock news from the homecoming for the European champion. Also on the show, Keith Cowan will join us to preview Ireland's game in Kosovo, Van Harp's tie with Treaty United in the First Division, and Letterkenny Rovers' latest fixture in the National League. Plus, as part of Highland's One Day Many Voices celebrations, we hear from former Van Harp's defender, Luca Osoku, who talks about his first experience watching GAA, his daughter Abigail's journey in the sport, and his hopes for Van Harp's if a takeover occurs. It's all part of the Score programme tonight after the 7 o'clock news. The Republic of Ireland take on Kosovo in the Nations League this evening. This is the first of four fixtures in the international window, including two games against Israel. Manager Heimir Hallgrimsson wants the focus to be on tonight's match against a Kosovan team that are rising up the FIFA rankings.
3: Known Kosovo for some long time. We played Kosovo with Iceland in the early days of the national team. I remember it was tricky for the analyst at that time to analyse Kosovo, is a new players coming in every game. And I've been impressed, the rise from, if I remember right, from 2016, they were 190 on the FIFA ranking. Today they are 78.
0: Also this evening, Wales travel to Lisbon as they kick off their campaign against defending champions Portugal. Sligo Rovers members will vote tonight on a restructure of the club's business model. A special general meeting has been organised to deliberate on whether to create a separate entity to manage their home venue, the Showgrounds. Rovers say their operating costs have doubled in the last 5 years. The men's team are facing relegation from this season's League of Ireland Premier Division. In Scotland, Hibs have appointed Maren Riedek as their new manager. The Dutchman replaces David Gray, who was sacked by the Edinburgh side last week. Shamrock Rovers boss Stephen Bradley had been linked with the role prior to today's appointment. In boxing, it's day 8 of the European Elite Championships in Sofia. Michaela Walsh could book her place in the featherweight final if she beats her Hungarian opponent in today's evening session. Lisa O'Rourke will box for a light heavyweight gold this evening as well against former world champion Anastasia Germachan of Russia. There's one game this evening in round 3 of the Derry Senior Football Championship. Steeles Town will take on Kilray. That one is in Umbeg at 7:30. The winner there will go to the quarterfinals. In motorsport, Mercedes' George Russell was fastest in the first practice at the Azerbaijan Grand Prix. Championship leader and teammate Kimi Antonelli was fifth and broke down on the track at one point with an hydraulic problem. Max Verstappen was second quickest behind Russell, with Ferrari Charles Leclerc third. And in golf, Scottie Scheffler and Cameron Young form part of today's US team that's in action in the President's Cup, which gets underway in Medina. They'll take on an international team, which also includes Adam Scott and Min Woo Lee. At your sport this lunchtime, Ryan will have more on the way at 5:45.
11: Thank you very much, Oisin. TUSLA is bringing together multiple government agencies and departments to talk about how to tackle rising school absences. The Child and Family Agency says one in five are regularly missing 20 or more days of school each year. It says chronic absenteeism is linked to negative outcomes for educational attainment, health, well-being and social belonging in later life. TUSLA is holding a school attendance summit today with the aim of better understanding why children are missing school. National Service Director of TUSLA's Educational Support Service, Anya O'Keefe, says there are varying and complex reasons why some children are missing lots of days.
1: Globally, there's an issue. In Ireland, we're no different, and we have a persistent problem that's multifaceted. And today, we have 300 delegates representing 100 different government departments, agencies, cross-sector, who I'm asking to come together, roll up their sleeves, and work with us and our wonderful school leaders and teachers to think about how do we resolve this? Don't get to go back pre-COVID. We all know that. So where, how do we go forward? We have children who live in very transitory accommodation, homeless, children in care, children in international protection. We have children who continue to live in communities, experience significant socioeconomic disadvantage. We have children who have disabilities. And we need to make sure that for all of our children, there are pathways to be in education, to access their right to education.
11: And the weather, cloudy and rather breezy today with outbreaks of rain and drizzle developing. The rain will be heavier and persistent at times. Highest temperatures of 15 to 17 degrees with moderate to fresh and gusty southerly winds. It will be a cloudy and wet start to tonight, but rain and drizzle will soon clear with isolated showers and some clear spells following from the west. South to southwesterly winds will ease light to moderate in most places overnight, but remaining fresh in coastal areas. Lowest temperatures of 10 to 12 degrees. I look back at today's main stories. The Dáil has heard a temporary package of energy measures will form part of the upcoming budget, with cost of living supports woven throughout. Taoiseach and Finance Minister Simon Harris is indicating supports will be in place for the winter period, saying certainty is needed for those struggling. He told TDs the most vulnerable will be protected. There were clashes between Mr Harris and Donegal TD and Sinn Féin Finance spokesperson Piers Doherty, who told the Taoiseach the current fuel crisis can be laid at the government's door because enough wasn't done to keep energy prices down. The planned scheme to remediate social homes affected by defective concrete has been presented in the Dáil. Housing Minister James Brown outlined the terms of the scheme, saying local councils or approved housing bodies will engage an engineer to carry out a report. They will also be responsible for engaging a contractor, seeking repayment from the department and rehousing tenants while homes are being remediated. Deputy Charles Ward told the Dáil major investment is needed, saying progress on the existing scheme is already too slow. No non-compliances were recorded in HICWA inspections at three residential centres for people with disabilities in Donegal, for which reports have been published today. There were three residents in place at Dreenan in Stranorlar when it was inspected in June, and four each at the Maville Residential Group and Chasana in Bundoran when they were inspected in May. All three were deemed to be fully compliant in every area that was inspected. Full reports can be accessed on our website, highlandradio.com. And Gaelsach Minister Dara Cleary has confirmed that €229,520 in funding for five community organisations across the Donegal Gaeltacht has been available. The largest of the allocations, almost €129,000, goes to an ongoing project by Cora Comintori, which work is due to start in the coming weeks on an extension to the existing social club. Other projects are being funded at the Golf Club and Community Centre in Nakfala, the Community Centre in Falkara, and also Aras Gidor. And that's all for the newsroom for now. We'll be back with headlines at 2 o'clock.
4: The obituary notices for this Thursday afternoon, September 24th. The death has taken place of Keith Lawrence Leal of the Manse Rin Devon, Dunfanaghy. The wake will take place at his home in the Manse tomorrow from 2 o'clock until 9 o'clock, where family and friends are welcome to call to pay their respects. The funeral cortege will leave from his home on Saturday at 11:30, going to Dunfanaghy Presbyterian Church for 12 noon service of celebration and thanksgiving for his life, followed by burial in Clondahorkey Old Church Graveyard. Donations in lieu of flowers in memory of Keith to the Kevin Bell Trust and the Willow Foundation, care of Terence McClintock, Funeral Director. Family time please on the morning of the funeral. The death has taken place of Seamus Mulligan, Shrohan, Gordahork. His remains are reposing at his nephew Paddy O'Donnell's home in Shrohan until the rosary at 8 o'clock tonight. House private please after the rosary and on the morning of the funeral. Funeral mass will take place tomorrow morning at 11 o'clock in Chap Pubble, Cree Street, Gordahork, with burial afterwards in the adjacent cemetery. Family flowers only please donations in lieu to the Donegal Hospice, care of any family member or Kieran Orty, Funeral Director. The funeral mass can be viewed live on Kieran Orty, Funeral Director's Facebook page or via MCN Media. The death has taken place of Morris Hamilton, 3 Dunowen Park, Clady. Funeral from his home tomorrow morning at 11:20 for Requiem Mass in St Columba's Church, Donnyloop at 12 noon. Interment afterwards in the adjoining cemetery. Family time please from 10 o'clock tonight and before the funeral tomorrow. The Requiem Mass can be viewed on the Ernie Castlefin Parish Facebook page. The death has occurred of Matthew Caffrey, Loch Inure, reposing at his home until the rosary at 8 o'clock tonight, with house private pleas after the rosary and on the morning of the funeral. Funeral mass tomorrow morning at 11 o'clock in St Mary's Star of the Sea Church, Annagree, followed by burial in the new cemetery. Family flowers only, please, donations if desired to the Donegal Hospice. And the death has occurred of Anna Meehan, Ní Monaghan, Ballyholy, Farrafoe, reposing at her home until the rosary at 9 o'clock tonight, with house private pleas after the rosary and on the morning of the funeral. Funeral leaving her late residence tomorrow afternoon at 20 past 1, travelling to St Union's Church Rafoe for Requiem Mass at 2 o'clock, followed by burial in the adjoining cemetery. The funeral mass can be viewed online at parishofrafoe.ie. Family flowers only, please, donations in lieu, if desired, to Friends of Letterkenny University Hospital, care of any family member or Kelly's funeral directors. For family information and more details regarding wakes and funerals, please go to highlandradio.com. 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
14: Good afternoon and welcome along, and allow us to start the programme on this Thursday afternoon by saying here at Highland Radio, we are delighted to be partnering with Commission na Mban and 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
14: And that is how we start today's programme. You're welcome along. Thursday, the 24th of September. David James taking you through until 3:30.

Vince Gill to kick us off on the programme today. 0866 25000. That is the text and WhatsApp. The lines are now open if you'd like to get in touch with a dedication or request. Lots to come up on the programme between now and 3:30.

that's Robert Mazzell, and he's living the life. A big load of Roisin Ferry, Amanda, Maureen and Thomas. And they're on the way to the Westlife concert in Dublin this evening. Play a Westlife song. A big hello to all the gang travelling down there. Have a great time. I've seen a few videos of the shows and they look fantastic. So enjoy. Congratulations to Gerald and Adrienne Crawford in Port Hall, who are celebrating their golden wedding anniversary today, from Sheila, Liam and all the family who are in Lifford. Congratulations to you, and I'm going to dedicate this song to you. From George Jones and Tammy Wynette, Golden Ring.

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4: Now let's keep you up to speed with the weather forecast. How are we looking out there today? Cloudy and rather breezy today with outbreaks of rain and drizzle spreading eastwards across the province this afternoon and evening. The rain will be heavier and more persistent at times with temperatures of 15 to 18 degrees. That's your weather forecast. Now here's a great song from Creedence Clearwater Revival. It's called Looking Out My Back Door.

Creedence Clearwater Revival, looking out my back door. Please say a big hello to Sophie, tuned in today in Castlebar, one of your biggest fans. And please play your new single, Staten Island, from Granny and Grandad in Castlederg. A big hello to Granny and Grandad up there in Castlederg. And please play Tim McGraw, Just to See You Smile, for Jason McCall, who lit up the golf course yesterday. Aye, I'm sure he did all right. We're going to play that next. Please say a big hello to our granddaughter, Holly Doherty, in Creasla, who is 3 today. Very happy birthday. Lots of love from your granny, who is in Glenswilly. Happy 3rd birthday to you, Holly, and hope you have a great one. As requested, here's Tim McGraw, and Just to See You Smile.

That's Tim McGraw. And just to see you smile. We're heading towards the news headlines at 2 o'clock. Do stay with us. Lots still to come up on the programme. We're going to get Paddy Tracy to take us to the news headlines with The Long Way Home.

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5: Good afternoon, it's Katie Gillen with the news at 2 o'clock. The Dáil has heard a temporary package of energy measures will form part of the upcoming budget, with cost of living supports woven throughout. Taoiseach and Finance Minister Simon Harris is indicating supports would be in place for the winter period, saying certainty is needed for those struggling. He told TDs the most vulnerable will be protected. There were clashes between Mr Harris and Donegal TD and Sinn Féin finance spokesperson Piers Doherty, who told the Taoiseach that the current fuel crisis can be laid at the government's door because enough wasn't done to keep energy prices down. 85 patients were waiting on trolleys across the northwest this morning. At Letterkenny University Hospital, 46 people were waiting on a bed. Meanwhile, in Sligo, 39 people were waiting on trolleys. University Hospital Limerick remains the most overcrowded hospital in the country, with 73 patients waiting on a bed this morning. Gaeltacht Minister Dara Cleary has confirmed €229,520 in funding for five community organisations across the Donegal Gaeltacht. The largest of the allocations, almost €129,000, goes to an ongoing project by Cumar Cumann Hóirí, where work is due to start in the coming weeks on an extension to the existing social club. Other projects are being funded at the Golf Club and Community Centre in Crockfulla, the Community Centre in Falcarra, and also Arasguidor. Full details on all the projects on our website, highlandradio.com. No non-compliances were recorded in HICWA inspections at three residential centres for people with disabilities in Donegal, for which reports have been published today. There were three residents in place at Dreenan in Stranorlar when it was inspected in June, and four each at the Moville Residential Group Home and Chasunna in Bundoran when they were inspected in May. All three were deemed to be fully compliant in every area that was inspected. You can access the full reports from all three centres on our website, highlandradio.com. And finally, following an issue where nappies were dumped at Straggle Beach in July, a new proposal has been brought to the Inishowen Municipal District. Councillor Fiona Bradley raised the matter, calling on the council to introduce the cloth nappy incentive scheme. He says the figures in the scheme are promising, with environmental benefits seen in other examples of the scheme being used. That's all from the newsroom for now. We will be back with another update at 3 o'clock.
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Welcome back to the program. It's just gone 6 minutes after two, and very shortly we're going to be opening up our competition on the show with thanks to our show sponsors, Breedon's Furniture in Bridgend and Mobile. Stay tuned for that. 086 60 25,000. That's the text and WhatsApp on the show.

That's Derek Ryan with Dreamers and Believers. Now, David, tune to the show today. Would love to hear something by my favourite singer, Ray Lynham. And that comes in from Brian. What a great singer Ray Lynham is. So we'll play him next. Belated birthday wishes to Lorraine Russell in the Glebe in Church Hill for yesterday. Hope you had a great day. And also happy birthday to Kevin Robb in Newton Cunningham. Hope you have a great day. And it comes in with love and best wishes from Margaret. Could you please wish my brother Jared and also Martina Gillespie all the very best in their Jive Night on the 23rd of October for the MS Donegal branch and Glenswilly GEA Club. And that comes in from your sister, Noelle. That is a big night that's going to be held in the Silver Tassie, and we're going to be chatting to Breda Doherty all about that in the lead up to the event. Happy birthday to Martin Harold, and that comes in from all the gang in Stranorler today. And would you please play the Queen of Country, Philomena Begley, for Francis Quinn, who's in Letterkenny. A big hello to you, Francis. And also saying hello to Tom Fitzpatrick and Michael Fitzgerald and Kelly Beggs today as well. Here's Ray Lynham with Gypsy Joe and Lee.

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1: 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So join me, Chris Ashmore, for Business Matters on Sunday after the 6 o'clock news.
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0: Shekalaha ama la Highland Radio. Arnador Tugat ag Airgrid. Ubrahor agus forbor anga lectrash na hirin. Airgrid, an cheer huashgrid a huachtu, era a huachtu. Heshe?
9: Biha bomin che in ye da. I want to say a big load of Keith tuned to the programme today. I'm going to dedicate this song to him from the Bay City Rollers.

That's the Bay City Rollers. And Bye Bye Baby. Now, after this next song that we're about to play, we are going to give you the chance to win yourself a fabulous Adair/Ashford pillow top mattress. This is with thanks to our friends down there at Breeden's Furniture, Bridgend and Mobile. We've got an anagram. It's coming up for you very shortly. 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Their big September sale is in full swing down there.

That's Gavin Gribben and the Pub Crawl. Now let's open up the competition. Now, Breedon's Furniture and Bridget and Maville, they are celebrating their massive September sale and giving you the chance to win this Adair/Ashford pillow top mattress. And all you have to do is rearrange the letters in this anagram. And I think today's anagram is one of the easier ones. It's 9 letters long. And here are the 9 letters. And we'll start with an N for November. I, F, A, T, C, T, S, A. Those are the letters. Here they are again. N, I, F, A, T, C, T, S, A. Rearrange them and give me the word that I'm looking for. 086 60 25,000 if you know the answer.

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That's Drake Milligan and Tipping Point. Hello to Dolores Murphy and Clay, and also to her friend Jerry. Both tuned into the program and enjoying the music today. Hope you have a great weekend. Please play Nathan Carter singing The Homes of Donegal. And also, say well done to Sinead Hagan on winning €500 in the bingo last night. Look at that. If you fell into the river, you come out dry. And well done. And please play The Gambler. We'll see what we can do for you there. Lots of answers coming in for our anagram. Most people getting it right in there. I'll remind you of those letters shortly. Right now, here's Mo Bandy.

Bandy and Bandy the Rodeo Clown. David, a fabulous night in Harvey's Point last night. We had a ball. Thank you to all who entertained us. Fabulous food and a superb night, says Anne-Marie, Katie and Mary. Great to see you there last night, ladies. Thank you very much for joining us. I'm glad that you had a good time. It was certainly a fantastic night. That was my first time to hear Mary Byrne singing live, and she absolutely blew me away last night. What a singer, and such a lovely lady as well. Please play something by Luke Combs, says Mark. I'll see what I can do for you there. And also, I want to remind you of those anagram letters. Here's the anagram letters. N-I-F-A-T-C-T-S-A. Rearrange those and you could win yourself a lovely new pillow top mattress.

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7: Now, cloudy and rather breezy today with outbreaks of rain and drizzle spreading eastwards across the province through the afternoon and evening. The rain will be heavier and more persistent with us here in the northwest at times with temperatures of 15 to 18 degrees Celsius. Now, 14 minutes away from three, here's Cliff Richard.

0: Johnny Be Good.
1: Go get him.
0: That is the sound of Cliff Richard. Now, reports of some traffic delays in Kilmacrenan, with reports there that a lorry is causing an obstruction in the town. That is reports of significant traffic in Kilmacrenan with a lorry causing some sort of a blockage there. We'll try and keep you up to speed if we find out any more information about that. Now, answers flying in there for our anagram today, and a big thank you to our friends down there at Breeden's Furniture in Bridgend and Mobile for jumping on board and giving you the chance to win that lovely pillow top mattress. So we're going to give you those anagram letters one more time before we close it off today. How's that? And they are as follows. This is the last time I'm going to give these to you now. N-I-F-A-T-C-T-S A. Those are the letters. Rearrange them for me. 086 60 25,000 if you know the answer.

All You Gotta Do Is Wanna Dance. That's Nathan Carter. We're heading towards the news at 3 o'clock and the Vision Ireland bingo numbers are coming your way. Do stay with us on this Thursday afternoon. Plenty to come up in the last half hour. And if you'd like to get in touch, it's 086 60 25 000. And Geraldine's there on 074 91 25 000. Chat to you very shortly.

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2: 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Jackpot Day. 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Reference number is S14. It's week 39. The jackpot number is 87. This number can come out in any position from the next 10 numbers drawn. Today's numbers are 90, 89, 76, 37, 57, 16, 20, 59, 68, and 62. 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
8: Good afternoon, it's Katie Gillen with the news at 3 o'clock. Heavy traffic is being reported in Kilmacrenan this afternoon due to an incident involving a lorry. Motorists are being advised to avoid the area if possible. The Dáil has heard a temporary package of energy measures will form part of the upcoming budget, with cost of living supports included throughout. Taoiseach Sheán Finance Minister Simon Harris says supports would be in place for the winter period, saying certainty is needed for those struggling. There were clashes between Mr Harris and Donegal TD and Sinn Féin finance spokesperson Piers Doherty. He told the Taoiseach that the current fuel crisis can be laid at the government's door because enough wasn't done to keep energy prices down.
9: People know their real life experience in the last year. When you decided to end energy credits, more families fell into arrears. That's just fact. That's just fact. In February of this year, you can shake your head all you want. Let me tell you the facts. In February of this year, there was 316,000 households in arrears.
10: Tánaiste, Deputy.
9: It was less than 60,000.
10: Deputy Doherty, Tánaiste, will you respond?
9: I'm asking you, will you commit to give certain families and reintroduce energy?
10: Tánaiste, to respond now. Tánaiste.
8: 85 patients were waiting on trolleys across the northwest this morning. At Letterkenny University Hospital, 46 people were waiting on a bed. Meanwhile, in Sligo, 39 people were waiting on trolleys. University Hospital Limerick remains the most overcrowded hospital in the country, with 73 patients waiting on a bed this morning. Negotiations around a potential increase to the renter's tax credit are continuing. The Housing Minister is pushing for it to rise by €300 in next month's budget. It comes after the Taoiseach and Taoiseach went against a proposal to cut the stamp duty for first-time buyers, while conversations around the Help to Buy scheme are ongoing. Housing Minister James Brown insists housing is a priority in the budget despite the strong focus on energy.
11: Cost of living does feed into people becoming homeless as well. It can be a reason why people become homeless in terms of being able to sustain the housing, a solution they have at the moment, and keeping people in those homes is crucial. So I think we have to look at this holistically. What can we do to help people stay in their homes?
8: Three HICWA reports have been published today, which were carried out at three residential centres for people with disabilities in Donegal. There were three residents at Dreenan in Stranorlar when it was inspected in June, and four each at the Moville Residential Group Home and Chasuna in Bundoran when they were inspected in May. All three were deemed to be fully compliant in every area that was inspected. You can access the full reports from all three centres on our website, highlandradio.com. An Inis Éin councillor is calling on Donegal County Council to introduce the cloth nappy incentive scheme. This followed an incident where nappies were dumped at Straghill Beach in July. Councillor Fionnán Bradley says figures in the cloth nappy incentive scheme are promising, with environmental benefits seen in other examples of the scheme being used. He's explained how it would work.
12: Cloth nappy incentive scheme is exactly what it says on the tin. It encourages families to use cloth nappies that are reusable as opposed to the non-reusable nappies. 90% of those who used it found that their use of non-reusable nappies halved. An overwhelming majority, more than three quarters of them, were happy to propose the scheme to others. And the interesting thing about it is the cloth nappy incentive people deliver everything to the local authorities, and the local authority simply rolls it out. So it's something I'm calling on the council now to roll out, and I intend to work with the environment section on it.
8: Nearly €230,000 in funding has been allocated to five community organisations across the Gaeltacht and Donegal. An ongoing project by Cora Comandhori received €129,000, as work is due to begin in the coming weeks on an extension to the existing club. Other projects are being funded at the Golf Club and Community Centre in Crockfulla, the Community Centre in Falcarra, and also Aras Gwydor. Deputy Patkoop Gallagher has welcomed the announcement by Gaeltacht Minister Dara Cleary.
13: I'm particularly pleased that he's approved almost €130,000 towards the refurbishment and the development of the club in Tory Island. This is in addition to 263, which was awarded under the Town and Village scheme. And, of course, it would be necessary for a local contribution from Tory. But knowing the state of the building there, it's well beyond time to have a major job carried out about a refurbishment and an extension. And it's vitally important for the island.
8: And now for the weather, cloudy and rather breezy today with outbreaks of rain and drizzle developing. The rain will be heavier and persistent at times, with high temperatures of 15 to 17 degrees. That's all from the newsroom for now. We will be back with another update at 4 o'clock.
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0: dedicating that especially to Alana, tuned to the program. That's Ricky Skaggs and Same Old Love. Thank God to get back into the studio. You wouldn't believe the nonsense I just had to listen to upstairs. Not saying who the culprits were, but I'm never spending the 3 o'clock news with Danny, Anya, John Breslin and Oisin again. It's a whole hour. Can't tell you what it is, though. Maybe they'll tell you on the home stretch. Now, welcome back. It's David James taking you through until 3:30. The answer to that anagram today, rearrange those letters and you get the word fantastic. That was the answer we were looking for.
1: On a warm summer's evening, on a train bound for nowhere, I met up with a gambler. We were both too tired to sleep, so we took turns of staring out the window at the darkness. The boredom overtook us, and he began to speak. He said, son, I've made a life

Kenny Rogers and the Gambler. Now, I want to say a big hello to Father Michael Sweeney in Ballyleffin. And Father Michael is celebrating a significant birthday today. Happy birthday to you today, Father. And hope you have a great one. Lots of love and best wishes to you from your old friends. A very happy birthday to you. Now, All Fucked Up have a brand new song out. And it's called The Long Haul. And it sounds like this.

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George Harrison, and I Got My Mind Set On You. No, fantastic was the answer to today's anagram. And today's daily qualifier into that draw for tomorrow, with thanks to our friends at Breeden's Furniture, Mobile and Bridge End, is Peter Doherty in Buncrana. Peter, well done to you. You're into that draw for tomorrow. I got to get out of here, actually, and make way for Danny and Anya, who are waiting patiently in the wings to take you through until 5:30. Until tomorrow, from me, David James, be safe, be kind, most of all, be happy. Bye for now. Chat to you tomorrow.

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9: 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Hope your Thursday is going well so far. The good news is Friday is tomorrow. So yeah, we're going to keep the music going now with a bit of Vampire Weekend This Life. I know.

0: Vampire Weekend and This Life. Happy Thursday.
1: Well, Dawn, you got it right.
0: It is myself and Danny with you until 5:30 today on the home stretch. And as always, we have another busy show lined up for you.
1: Yeah, we do. How is your Thursday going so far, Anya?
0: It's going well.
1: Are you all set for the awards on Sunday?
0: We're getting there.
1: I actually left my suit in today to be cleaned.
0: About time.
1: Yeah, it's been lying there for ages, actually.
0: Well, as it stands currently, I still have no dress, so...
1: Well, you have to stop eating them cupcakes. Thanks, Kieran, for the cupcakes, by the way.
0: Yes, big shout out to Kieran for dropping in lovely cupcakes.
1: Yeah, shout out to you, Kieran. They were lovely.
0: They were. They went down a treat. So I definitely won't be able to fit into the dress on Sunday night. But yes, as I said, another busy show lined up. We have the Quiz Whiz, of course.
1: Yes, we do. And if you want to get involved in the Quiz Whiz today, there's two chances to get involved. So you need to text your name plus play to 086 60 25,000. So you can text or WhatsApp. Now, there is a good score on the board, but it is beatable.
0: It is.
1: And there's only four more chances left for someone to win that 250 in cash.
0: Yes, time is getting short. And also after 4:30, we are going to be joined by Ryan Brawley because we are celebrating One Day Many Voices today on the show, which is a nation connected by radio. So all of that to come up between now and 5:30. And as always, if you have any text requests or dedications, do get in touch with us on 086 60 25,000.

0: The outfield, your love, especially for Joe Dex, listening in from the studio beside us. Song always reminds me of him, I don't know why.
1: Josie.
0: Josie's on a vacation. So.
1: When you're singing there, do you remember Glee? Show Glee.
0: I don't remember. I've never seen Glee, but I do know.
1: I only
0: watched
1: like the first season or two of it. I didn't realise it ran for six
0: years.
1: Oh
0: no, sorry. I'm confused about High School Musical.
1: Similar vibe, but remember they just make covers. They've actually covered that song too.
0: Right, okay.
1: On the show, like every song, I think they've covered it. But the Glee creator, Ryan Murphy, has written a script for a reboot.
0: Are you excited
1: series.
0: For that?
1: No, like I wasn't really, never really watched it. And I wasn't a big fan of their covers. Sorry to say it.
0: It was a very popular show though.
1: It was very popular. But he's even reached out to some of the original cast about returning. So any Glee fans would be very excited about this because the show originally aired between 2009 and 2015. And the creator told Entertainment Tonight that he just finished writing the script an hour ago. And they have a script and they've been in touch with around 10 of the original cast members. And they all have a lot of questions, but were very enthusiastic about the idea. So we might see a reboot of Glee coming.
0: Brilliant. But I've even got better news.
1: Oh.
0: So, KFC have officially entered its breakfast era.
1: Right.
0: Did you know this?
1: Breakfast menu?
0: No, they've teamed up with a cereal brand.
1: Okay.
0: And they're going to start selling cereal on shelves.
1: Kentucky Fried Cereal?
0: Well, it's made up. It's a crunchy, savoury cereal, apparently. And
1: oh, it's savoury?
0: Yeah. And it's a famous... It's got all the 11 herbs and spices in it that they use
1: in
0: there.
1: Secret recipe.
0: Yeah. But the catch is... You're not to use milk with it. You have to use KFC gravy.
1: Oh, I do love KFC
0: so
1: gravy.
0: So do I.
1: I don't think I'd have a problem with that.
0: I'd have a go with that, you know.
1: Because I kind of nearly treat that like...
0: I'd eat KFC gravy with anything.
1: Yeah, I would nearly have it with my cereal.
0: I would try it. Well, I order a box and try it.
1: Yeah, I do.
0: I bring it in.
1: Yeah, that'd be great. I don't know where we're going to get... Well, can't imagine it comes with gravy like.
0: I think you can buy the gravy as well for it, yeah.
1: That'd be great.
0: I know.
1: I don't know if I would have that for breakfast though. Maybe supper.
0: Well, what do you guys think? Would you eat this cereal with KFC gravy?
1: It's obviously chicken flavoured cereal like.
0: I don't know. They didn't say it was chicken. They just said crunchy, savoury cereal. So I assume there's like they have all the spices that with KFC.
1: Yeah.
0: But just to be served with gravy.
1: Interesting.
0: Nice.
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0: 1948, the Honda Motor Company was founded by Soichiro Honda. Soichiro.
1: Spell it.
0: No. So anyway, Honda was founded on this day in 1948.
1: There you go.
0: My next one is on this day in 1493. We're going back.
1: Well back now.
0: Yeah. Christopher Columbus. Do you know Christopher Columbus?
1: Not personally.
0: Do you know of him?
1: Heard of him.
0: What did he do?
1: Discovered America.
0: Oh, you were listening in class. So, Christopher Columbus.
1: I did do Leaving Cert History.
0: He embarks on his second expedition to the New World, setting sail with 17 ships. They went on to discover... Come on.
1: Oh, America.
0: Honors history. No, on their second.
1: Oh. I don't know.
0: They went on to discover Cuba and all the islands. Yeah. And they thought actually Cuba was Asia. Anyway.
1: Okay.
0: That's me just reading about it. I didn't know that until I read it today. Don't worry about it. Don't feel so bad. My next one is on this day in 1934. 2,500 fans witnessed Babe Ruth's final New York Yankee appearance at the Yankee Stadium. Now, I'm not a fan of baseball, but I know Babe Ruth. Do you know Babe Ruth?
1: Nope.
0: Well, he'd be like, I don't know.
1: The great of...
0: Yeah.
1: Baseball?
0: Yeah, he's the best of the best of baseball.
1: Yeah. In
0: 1934, yeah. My next one is on this day in 1957, Elvis Presley released his single Jailhouse Rock.
1: Tune.
0: Which went to number one in the Billboard Song of the Year 1957. Now, I was going to end this with Jailhouse Rock till I came across... On this day in 2012, Mumford & Sons released their second studio album, Bobel, which went straight to number one on both UK album charts and the US Billboard 200. It became the fastest selling album of 2012, and it had songs on it like this one. Here is Little Lion Man by Mumford & Sons.
1: I didn't realise their album was that big.
0: It's only about like square, like it's tiny.

0: Billy Ocean and Love Really Hurts Without You. Now, we got a very special request in here for Matthew Sims, who won the All-Ireland Ploughing Championship, and that came in from his friend in Creasla. So well done to Matthew.
1: I don't know how it works. I was there on the Ploughing Championships and I didn't see one tractor ploughing.
0: I don't think it's all ploughing. I think there's different competitions.
1: In ploughing?
0: No, just like general...
1: I just thought there was going to be loads of tractors ploughing fields when I went down. I didn't see one.
0: I think it is part of it, but I think they have other things on as well. Like, I'd imagine they have, like, sheep shearing and stuff as well.
1: All right.
0: I don't know. I've never been there.
1: Well, I was there and didn't see anything. But well done to you for winning.
0: The ploughing.
1: Yeah, but listen, coming up, we have the Quiz Whiz Stop the Car, and we need somebody to play today. So if you want to play, you got to text your name or WhatsApp your name, plus play to 086 60 25,000. And we'll be calling somebody very, very shortly.
0: Yes, it is the last four chances. So time is getting short if you fancy your chances. And if you don't know how it's played...
1: Anya's going to explain it to you.
0: I'm going to do it. I'm going to get you to do it tomorrow.
1: No.
0: If you are picked, we will be calling you and bringing you onto the show. Danny will start the alphabet out loud first, and then he'll say the rest of it in his head. And whatever letter he lands... Stop looking at me. Whatever letter he lands on when you say stop the car... Every answer will begin with that letter, and the quickest time at the end of the week to answer all five questions is our Quiz Whizzer. Thank you.
1: You're welcome.
0: Back with you after the news.
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11: Good afternoon, it's Katie Gillen with the news at 4 o'clock. A man has been hospitalised following a road traffic collision in Strabane this afternoon. The crash involving a van and a bus occurred in the Bradley Way area at around 1 o'clock. Officers and colleagues from the Northern Ireland Ambulance Service attended the scene, and the driver of the van was taken to hospital for treatment. Police are asking anyone who witnessed the collision or captured footage from the area, which could assist with their inquiries, to contact them on 101. The Dáil has heard a temporary package of energy measures will form part of the upcoming budget, with cost of living supports included throughout. Taoiseach and Finance Minister Simon Harris says supports would be in place for the winter period, saying certainty is needed for those struggling. There were clashes between Mr Harris and Donegal TD and Sinn Féin finance spokesperson Piers Doherty. He told the Taoiseach that the current fuel crisis can be laid at the government's door because enough wasn't done to keep energy prices down.
3: People know their real-life experience in the last year. When you decided to end energy credits, more families fell into arrears. That's just fact. That's just fact. In February of this year, you can shake your head all you want. Let me tell you the facts. In February of this year, there was 316,000 households in arrears.
11: Negotiations around a potential increase to the renters' tax credit are continuing. The housing minister is pushing for it to rise by €300 in next month's budget. It comes after the Taoiseach and Taoiseach went against a proposal to cut the stamp duty for first-time buyers, while conversations around the Help to Buy scheme are ongoing. Housing Minister James Brown insists housing is a priority in the budget, despite the strong focus on energy.
6: Cost of living does feed into people becoming homeless as well. It can be a reason why people become homeless in terms of being able to sustain the housing solution they have at the moment. And keeping people in those homes is crucial. So I think we have to look at this holistically. What can we do to help people stay in their homes?
11: Police in Derry City and Strabane have served more than 20 summonses and executed 18 outstanding warrants during a day of action. The proactive policing operation took place yesterday and involved neighbourhood policing teams from Ballyarnet, Foyleside in the Moor, Waterside in the city and Dirk NPT in Strabane. It focused on people wanted on outstanding warrants, those linked to ongoing investigations and of offenders suspected of committing offences ranging from road traffic offences to violent crime. It also focused on breaches of court-imposed conditions, which led to the arrest of 4 people. Police say inquiries are ongoing. And an issue on cancer is calling on Donegal County Council to introduce the cloth nappy incentive scheme. This follows an incident where nappies were dumped at Straggle Beach in July. Councillor Fionnán Bradley says figures in the cloth nappy incentive scheme are promising, with environmental benefits seen in other examples of the scheme being used. He has explained how it would work.
12: Cloth nappy incentive scheme is exactly what it says on the tin. It encourages families to use cloth nappies that are reusable as opposed to the non-reusable nappies. 90% of those who used it found that their use of non-reusable nappies halved. An overwhelming majority, more than three quarters of them, were happy to propose the scheme to others. And the interesting thing about it is the cloth nappy incentive people deliver everything to the local authorities, and the local authority simply rolls it out. So it's something I'm calling on the council now to roll out, and I intend to work with the environment section on it.
11: Nearly €230,000 in funding has been allocated to 5 community organisations across the Gaeltacht in Donegal. An ongoing project by Cora Cumann-Horry received €129,000 as work is due to begin in the coming weeks on an extension to the existing club. Other projects being funded are the Golf Club and Community Centre in Crockfulla, the Community Centre in Falkara and also Arsguidor. Deputy Pat Cope-Gallagher has welcomed the announcement by Gaeltacht Minister Dara Cleary.
13: And I'm particularly pleased that he's approved almost €130,000 towards the refurbishment and the development of the club in Tory Island. This is in addition to 263, which was awarded under the Town and Village scheme. And, of course, it would be necessary for a local contribution from Tory. But knowing the state of the building there, it's well beyond time to have a major job carried out about a refurbishment and an extension. And it's vitally important for the island.
11: And now for the weather, cloudy and rather breezy today with outbreaks of rain and drizzle developing. The rain will be heavier and persistent at times, with high temperatures of 15 to 17 degrees. That's all from the newsroom for now. We will be back with the headlines at 5 o'clock.
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0: Imagine Dragons Bones. Welcome back to the home stretch.
1: Yes, we are with you for another hour and a half. Lucky you. So I want to talk about CDs, compact discs.
0: Yeah, I've only just literally just found out, like, I never even questioned what CD stands for. Compact discs.
1: Yeah.
0: That's just literally hit home with me right now.
1: You never knew that CD stood for a compact disc?
0: I never even questioned it. I just always thought it was a CD.
1: Thought it was a CD. CD's a CD.
0: It's a
1: You're
0: bit
1: welcome.
0: Like, I'm just like, ah, okay.
1: Right.
0: Compact disc.
1: Well, CDs, apparently they're on the up. You would assume that they're not because obviously the likes of Spotify, YouTube, Apple Music and the works.
0: People are going back to buying them.
1: CD revenue is up by nearly 60% in the first half of 2026.
0: I don't even know if I've like used the CD player in my car.
1: Yeah, my car does have a CD player. But like, have I ever put one in?
0: I'm just thinking, do cars, 2026 cars, do they even have CD players now?
1: I don't think so. I don't think they do.
0: I don't think they do.
1: I don't think it's part of... And you can't even get like laptops with CD players anymore. Do you know how you used to... It was part of the...
0: Yeah.
1: Because when I got my laptop, it didn't have a CD player. I remember, because it's quite old, well, it's not that old, but I remember the time going, oh, there's no CD player, but I never really needed it. But anyways, so the Recording Industry Association of America's mid-year report showed that CD revenue increased by 58.6% during the first 6 months of the year, reaching $171 million, which is up $108 million over the same period in 2025.
0: I'm trying to even think where you buy CDs now.
1: There is still like your HMVs in them, but...
0: But like if you're up here.
1: Around here, no. But you get them... No, I couldn't actually tell you where you get one.
0: Tesco's maybe.
1: Yeah, you used to get them in supermarkets.
0: Anyway, I thought they were long gone.
1: Can you remember the last CD you bought?
0: Oh no, no way.
1: I'd say mine was a One Direction one.
0: Probably Boys to Men or something. I'm not even joking.
1: You do you.
0: Yeah. Oh, I will.
1: So coming up very, very shortly, we are going to be playing the first game of the Quiz Wiz today. So now is your last chance to get entering. 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
1: Now it is time for the first game of the Quiz Whiz today. And on the line we have Maisie. Hello, Maisie.
2: Hello, Maisie.
3: Hello.
2: Hello. How are you doing?
3: Good.
2: Maisie, what age are you?
3: 11.
2: 11. You sound lovely. You have a lovely voice. You sound like you should be in a Disney movie.
3: Thank you so much.
2: No problem. So, Maisie, where are you calling from?
3: Nemo.
2: Where was it? Sorry, Maisie?
3: New Mills.
2: And have you got anybody helping you there today?
3: My auntie from America.
2: Oh, lovely. Right, I'm glad you have a bit of help. So, Maisie, do you know how to play the game?
3: Yeah.
2: Brilliant. So I'm going to start off by saying A and then doing the rest of the alphabet in my head. You just say stop the car whenever you feel like it. And whatever letter I land on, that is going to be your letter for the game. Are you ready?
3: Yeah.
2: Okay, here we go. A.
3: Stop the car.
2: D. D again. We had D yesterday, Maisie. So were you listening yesterday?
3: No.
2: Oh, that could have been helpful. So... D is your letter. D for Danny. Now.
3: Daniel?
2: Yeah.
1: Yes.
2: So, Anya's going to ask you the first question. When she does, I'm going to start the timer. Do you know what time you have to beat?
3: No.
2: Do you want to know the time you have to beat?
3: Yeah.
2: Okay, so the time you have to beat is 15 seconds, 15.77 seconds. So just under 16 seconds to get five answers, okay? And you can do this, Maisie. It can be done.
3: Thank you.
2: Okay. Okay, you ready to go, Maisie?
3: Yeah.
2: Annie, you ready?
1: I'm ready.
2: Okay, Maisie, all the best. Here we go. 3, 2, 1, go.
1: Movie. A singer or a band?
3: Gina Kennedy.
1: Yep. Girl's name?
3: Julia.
1: Color?
2: Stop. We just ran out of time, Maisie, unfortunately.
1: That was a tricky one.
2: So come here, your auntie from America is there.
3: Yeah.
2: Are you sure she's helping you? Maisie, listen, you've done very well, darling, but unfortunately you're not going to get onto the leaderboard today. But you'll have to ring back in again and have another go some other time, okay?
1: Definitely. Hopefully we'll get an easier letter for you.
3: Okay.
2: So come here, Latin, before you go, what school do you go to? Do you want to give them a shout out?
3: Ballyrain.
2: Ballyrain School. Hello to everybody at Ballyrain School. Have you got any friends that you want to say hello to?
3: All the girls from fifth class.
2: What about the boys?
3: I don't like them.
2: Okay, Maisie. All the best. Enjoy the rest of your day, Maisie, okay?
1: And thanks. Well done for coming on to play.
2: You did great.
3: Thank you.
2: Bye.
1: Thank you, Maisie.
3: Bye.
1: Oh, well done to Maisie. But unfortunately, she didn't get all five. So Jackie is still at the top of that leaderboard. But we will be playing again after five. So if you think you have what it takes, just text play plus your name to 086 60 25000, and we could be giving you a call after 5 o'clock.
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0: Kingfisher, Gloria.
1: Yes. Now,
0: I've never heard that song before.
1: Have you not?
0: No. And it sounds more country than folk. Yeah.
1: I thought it was still folky. That's on their first album.
0: Oh, I'm way behind.
1: So I wouldn't say they're, yeah.
0: I'm ancient. I'm so old.
1: The times, Danny.
0: I know, sorry.
1: Well, coming up after the break, we are going to be joined by Ryan Brawley. He's going to be telling us all about today, which is one day, many voices all around Ireland.
0: I'm looking forward to talking to Ryan because we only ever hear him doing the news. So he's very scripted and very news talk vibe. I want to see what the real person's like.
1: He's
0: going to be sweating. He's going to be so nervous coming in now.
1: We've never spoken to him outside of news.
0: No. He's like that. Just looking. Just looks at us.
1: So that is to come off after the break. So don't go anywhere.
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8: Country Sundays at the Clanry Hotel, Letterkenny. 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Doors open at 8 p.m. with after party in McGilligan's Bar. Looking ahead, Jerry Guthrie's Dancing Weekend takes place from Friday 2nd to Sunday 4th of October. 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

0: Benson Boone, Mystical Magical.
1: Yes. Now, so as we mentioned earlier on, today on Highland Radio, we are celebrating One Day, Many Voices, a nation connected by radio. And here to talk about it with us is Ryan Brawley from the newsroom. Hello, Ryan.
2: Hi, Anya.
0: Hello, Ryan.
1: Welcome to the home stretch.
2: I'm glad to be on the home stretch.
0: So, Ryan, what's it like working here at Highland Radio?
1: What can you bring to this job?
0: Hey, look, that's the first time that people have heard him laugh. He's very robotic. He always does the news.
1: What are you trying to say?
0: Well, he always does the news. Wow. So he never gets a chance to express himself.
1: He can't laugh reading the news, can he?
0: No, exactly. That's what I'm saying.
1: Yeah.
0: See? First for Highland. Ryan Brawley laughed. He's not laughing now.
1: Anyways. So, Ryan, what is the project?
2: Yes. So Highland Radio has joined with 23 independent radio stations across the country today to highlight different backgrounds, lives, perspectives across what is making up modern communities. Mm-hmm. And throughout the day, we've been rolling some features. We're going to hear one now shortly, and there's a couple coming up later today. Earlier today, we heard from Senator Eileen Flynn, the first woman from a traveller background to be elected to the Oireachtas. Also today, we'll hear about themes like sport and integration, and also an interview with local musician George Houston. Mm-hmm. It's all funded by Commission the Man through the television license fee, and it's been devised by Learning Waves in association with ourselves at Highland.
1: Very good. So who is it we are going to be hearing from now?
2: Yes, we're going to hear from two women who have moved to the Northwest who have a great interest in the Irish language, and they've taken the decision to start learning it. So let's have a listen. In recent years, the Irish language has received lots of attention, with a resurgence in its use in music, film, and greater participation from everyday people. This has seen the language go far and beyond our shores, but has also seen people who have moved to live in the Northwest take an interest and engage with the language. Here in Letterkenny, two women have taken the opportunity to begin learning the language for vastly different reasons. First, Natasha Milinovic, who is originally from Croatia, explains her great passion for Ireland as a reason to begin speaking the language.
3: Well, I always knew I'm going to live in Ireland. I was attracted to Ireland when I was really young girl. I was watch the commentary on the TV and I just fall in love. I didn't know why. My heart just bloomed. I was actually 5 years old and I asked my mom, what is it? And she said, that's Ireland. And there you go. I met an Irishman in 2004. I work on a cruise ship because I never belonged to Croatia. So I had to search my way and I went to cruise ship and I met an Irishman, 2004. The rest is history. No, it's not. I knew I would live here, but I just had to wait. That's why I'm only 3.5 years in Ireland, because Kenneth still works on the cruise ship. And our son was not old enough to come, you know, when he's a young boy. So that's why I had to wait.
4: Since you've come here, you've engaged with the Irish class with Barbara at the library here. What made you take that step to learning the language after coming here?
3: Because I feel Irish. I want to speak your language. Yeah.
4: Did you find it difficult at first to engage with the language when you first started the class?
3: Yes. It's a difficult language, but I just love it stronger. So I'm so keen to learn it. It's not easy. It has his own rules. But I think it's easier for me because Croatian language has this sh, you know, so it's, for me, it's easier to pronounce, you know.
4: I suppose that helps lots of people in different parts of the world. If you're bilingual, learning a third language, then you can sort of draw things. And you said it's similar to Croatian.
3: It's just have the sounds, Ahushla Mohri. We have R, we have sh, like my name is Natasha. So you see the sh? So that's the thing.
4: So that helps you there.
3: That helps, but it's not easy.
4: You have a son here in Letterkenny. He's 17, you were saying.
3: Yes.
4: He goes to school here.
3: Yes, he goes to Errigal College. And he just really blend in very, very well.
4: Being at school here, he would also be learning the Irish language.
3: No, because they said it might be difficult. Mm. So he came, he was the first, we came in February. He's just come into the first year. So he's not learning, but I might take him to another class with Barbara in September starting. So I would like him to learn. He knows few words, but that's not enough, obviously.
2: Carla Maldonado is living in the Northwest while studying her master's degree, focusing in on heritage. She says that the historical significance of the language drew her interest.
5: It's in education in museums and heritage. So the way we do our master is like one semester in different countries, and I was doing my first semester in Scotland at the University of Glasgow. So I just got interested in the in the culture around, and that's how I just finished in Ireland. And I'm interested in the language because I see the language as a tool of culture and heritage.
4: So whenever you go around different nations like that, when in Scotland, did you have a similar interest in their Gaelic language as well? Or is there something special about Irish that you found?
5: No, because in Scotland, I didn't have the time to explore a little bit from outside the university. And also in Ireland is different because they really have a lot of programs to make people from outside learn the Irish. And I was interested about that because it was so easy for me to access to these programs. And it's interesting and I really like it very much.
4: Yeah, whenever you first sort of went to these classes, how did you find the language on first reading it and hearing it for the first time?
5: Before doing the class, I was so confused about the language. It's completely different from Spanish. And the reading, I tried to read something, but it doesn't sound as it was by reading. So it was so confusing for me. But this recent course we took, we just learned how to pronounce some things that are written. And it's very interesting because it's similar to French when you have like three letters and there's a different sound. It's quite similar. So once you start just being familiar to it, it's quite easier.
4: You've mentioned there, you know, it's sort of like the French language rules and you speak English and Spanish. Do you find knowing multiple languages helped in sort of understanding a bit quicker?
5: Yes, because I know English, Spanish and French, and you can just understand how the grammatic work. The pronunciation is a little bit hard because some words are very, very hard to pronounce, but that's a matter of practice. But understanding the grammar and how some letters can sound is very helpful.
4: I think Barbara was telling me your next semester in your master's is going to be in Malta. How do you feel about that?
5: I feel happy, but I really like Ireland, so I was thinking on working on my thesis about the language in Ireland because as I'm studying heritage, so there's something related, and we were talking with Barbara yesterday about that a language is very fundamental part of culture, and when you want to when there are like wars and you want to attack a society, you attack the language first. So that's something I really also like about Irish, and is the fact that it's a language of resistance, because even despite of the past, the language is still present now, and all of these programs, and when you go to a cafe and you see that there are the words in Gaelic, you can see that it's a way of being still in the present.
2: Barbara E. Cahill is the teacher of the classes in Letterkenny. She finds that accessibility at the entry level is crucial to allowing the Irish language to flourish.
6: It's really important because we are trying to make the language available to the whole community. And realistically, the way the Irish language works is quite different in terms of the sounds and how the alphabet functions. And if people don't have that, then it's very difficult for them to find that entry point. So what we're trying to do with that absolute beginner's level is to give people the key to the language, that they understand how the language works. They understand how dynamic the language is, which is very different, say, to English. The interaction of letters and words is very, very different. So it's to try to give them that starting point so that they can be independent learners. They can look at a new word and have a really good go at pronouncing that, so that when they see more Irish around the town, on branding, on packaging, signage, wherever they see it, that they feel that they can have a go at actually saying that. And I think it's invaluable, and they really enjoy being able to look at the words and read the words and say them, and more importantly, to use them in their daily lives.
2: One Day Many Voices is funded by Commission the Man with the television licence fee and has been devised by Learning Waves in association with Highland Radio.
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0: More news. There's never not any news.
1: She never stops.
0: About Taylor Swift. The woman doesn't sleep, but she is bringing out new music.
1: Brilliant.
0: Yeah, I mean, doesn't really excite me, but I'm sure there are plenty out there that are going to be excited. But the funny thing is, so she announced first of all on Tuesday night that she's coming out with a new single called Patient Zero, and then she went on to announce yesterday that she is bringing out, she called it a new album, but what it is,
1: a mini album.
0: It's an extended version of her current album. So it's going to be, so her current album, or her latest album, is called The Life of a Showgirl. This album is going to be called The Life of a Showgirl, The Encore. So what she's done is added four more songs onto the album. And this is going to be the 29th variation that she's released of this album.
1: Fair play to her. She's getting away with it anyway.
0: Do you know what?
1: Fair play to her.
0: Yeah. If she gets away with it and makes money out of it,
1: I would.
0: Go for it.
1: So would you.
0: So her new single, Patient Zero, is out on Friday. So plenty of excited Swifties out there, I'm sure.
1: Brilliant. Now, coming up soon, we will be playing our second game of the Quiz Whiz today. Now, there's only three more chances to get in to win that 250 in cash, plus that 100 euro voucher for Crawford Tiles and More. If you want us to call you, now's the time to text or WhatsApp the show with your name, plus play to 086 60 25000. And we'll be in contact with somebody very soon.
0: Very soon.

0: That was Amble and Last Rites.
1: Now, we are going to the news headlines, but when we come back, we will be playing that quiz with. So, as I said, if you want to get involved, you've got to text your name plus play to 086 60 25,000, and we'll be calling somebody very, very shortly.
0: Yes, and if you do have any texts, requests or dedications, we'd also love to hear from you on any of those. And we'll try and get some songs on for you between now and 5:30. So we'll talk to you after 5.
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5: It's Thursday, September 24th, Jackpot Day. 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Reference number is S14. It's week 39. The jackpot number is 87. This number can come out in any position from the next 10 numbers drawn. Today's numbers are 90, 89, 76, 37, 57, 16, 20, 59, 68, and 62. 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
11: Thanks, Anya. Good evening. The emergency department at Letterkenny University Hospital is extremely busy, with high numbers of people attending the department who need to be admitted to hospital for ongoing treatment. 153 people have attended the emergency department today. As of this morning, there are 11 patients on trolleys in the ED awaiting admission, and all escalation and surge areas are at capacity. The HSE are asking that people contact their GP or their out-of-hour service in the first instance if possible. A man has been hospitalised following a road traffic collision in Strabane this afternoon. The crash involving a van and a bus occurred in the Bradley Way area at around 1 o'clock. Officers and colleagues from the Northern Ireland Ambulance Service attended the scene, and the driver of the van was taken to hospital for treatment. Police are asking anyone who witnessed the collision or captured footage from the area which could assist with inquiries to contact them on 101. Police in Derry City and Strabane have served more than 20 summonses and executed 18 outstanding warrants during a day of action earlier this week. The proactive policing operation took place yesterday and involved neighbourhood policing teams from Ballyarnet, Foyleside in the Moor, Waterside in the City and Derg NPT in Strabane. It focused on people wanted on outstanding warrants, those linked to ongoing investigations and offenders suspected of committing offences, ranging from road traffic offences to violent crime. It also focused on breaches of court-imposed conditions, which led to the arrest of four people. Police say inquiries are ongoing. A package of temporary energy measures as well as an extension to the fuel support scheme for farmers and hauliers will be part of the upcoming budget. It follows a meeting between the Taoiseach and representatives from the haulage industry yesterday, with final details due to be announced in the coming days. Simon Harris says the government wants to provide certainty on excise for those who are struggling. And finally, the Housing Minister says homelessness remains a priority in the upcoming budget. It comes after a number of James Brown's proposals were seemingly shot down by the Finance Minister. Minister Brown is pushing for the removal of stamp duty for first-time buyers and an increase in the Help to Buy scheme, but both ideas are being met with resistance. That's all from the newsroom for now. We will be back with the main evening news, sport, obituary notices at 8:30.
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1: Yes, it's time for the second game of the Quiz Whiz today. And on the line we have Hugh. Hello, Hugh.
2: Hello, Hugh.
3: How's it going?
2: How are you doing?
3: Not too bad. Not too bad. Just home from work.
2: So, are you feeling confident about this, Hugh?
3: Well, I hope so. It's a good time now to beat this.
2: It is a good time, but how do you usually do when you're listening in?
3: I do pretty good now, but sure, when you're on the phone, you're a bit more nervous. So
2: when you put yourself in the spot here now, you think you're good, we'll have to find out, won't we?
1: No pressure.
2: Right, so I'm going to start by saying the alphabet in my head. I'm going to start by saying A and then the alphabet in my head. You say stop the car whenever you want me to stop you, and whatever letter I land on, that's going to be your letter for the game.
3: Okay,
2: here we go. A.
3: Stop the car.
2: E. I was trying to go fast there. You said that really fast. E. Right.
1: E for easy.
2: Oh, yeah. Nice. So, when Annie asks you the first question, Hugh, I'm going to start the timer. Are you ready? Oh, here, hang on. Do you want to know what time you have to beat?
3: Yeah, give us the time.
2: So the time you have to beat is 15.77 seconds, so just under 16 seconds.
3: Right.
2: It's so doable.
1: We're going to need to be speedy to try and beat that.
2: It's all about getting the flow, yeah. Hugh, okay? Just try and find that flow.
1: Lock in.
2: Okay, here we go.
3: Yeah, give it a go, sure.
2: Annie, you ready?
1: I'm ready.
2: Okay, you. All the best. 3, 2, 1, go.
1: Song title.
3: Everybody loves somebody.
1: Sports team.
3: Everton.
1: Boy's name.
3: Emmett.
1: TV show.
3: Everest.
1: Animal.
3: Elephant.
2: Okay. We came in with a time of 24.38 seconds, unfortunately, Hugh. What was the one you struggled on?
1: Song title, I think, took a bit of time.
2: Yeah.
3: Song title.
2: I think, I was going to say, is it TV show? Did you say Everest? Is that not a movie?
3: Maybe I'm
2: just being a bit picky here, Hugh. I don't know.
1: But either way, unfortunately, the time just wasn't going to get you to the top. But you'll have to try again another time.
3: Okay, thank you.
2: Hugh, good talking to you, buddy. All the best.
1: Thank you. Oh, he's gone.
2: That's Hugh gone. Well, that's it. We've only two more goals left, and tomorrow is
1: the final.
2: Yeah. So if you want to have a go and be in the chance to win that 250 tomorrow, you'll have to tune in tomorrow and text into the show.
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11: Yes, welcome back to The Home Stretch. Now, we all know what went on between Macklemore and Ed Sheeran and everything. And
12: yes, sticky situation.
11: Yeah, it is. It is. But Macklemore has just announced a new tour.
12: I seen that.
11: And
12: he's coming to Dublin, isn't he?
11: Yeah. He has given all the proceeds from the tour to the organisations providing support to Palestine. And the tour is called the Free Palestine Tour. And he's going in the Tree Arena, I think, this October. So it's coming up quite quick.
12: Oh, like next month?
11: Yeah.
12: Wow.
11: He's on it.
12: Straight on it.
11: He's doing Dublin, London and Paris. And I have a funny feeling Dublin is going to sell out for him.
12: I think it'll all sell out because people are really rallying behind to support him.
11: I hope he does. Fair play to him. That's like, fair play to him.
12: Yeah.
11: That's a lot. That's going to do a lot for
12: Palestine. And I think he'll get a lot of support acts and stuff as well.
11: I guarantee Aaron Rowe will be there.
12: I feel like he'll take all the other support acts that left Ed Sheeran.
11: Come on, Ireland.
12: I don't know if I had to guess.
11: Speaking of Ireland, actually, we're playing tonight, you know that?
12: Are we?
11: Yeah, we're playing Kosovo tonight. Kicks off at 7:45.
12: What's this?
11: Like the Nations Cup.
12: Okay.
11: So back on the cheering on the boys in green.
12: Yes.
11: And we play Israel on Sunday, which is
12: a
11: bit touchy.
12: Was that a controversial one?
11: Yes, very, very.
12: Was this the one that like wasn't going to be...
11: The fans were trying to get it stopped, but they couldn't. And it's going ahead. They're playing it on Sunday. But I'm like excited for it. I want them to go out and kick their ass.
12: Well, it's good. We probably haven't seen them playing since.
11: I don't want to talk about it.
12: Okay. That was the last time they played.
11: Yeah, that was the last time.
12: There you go. They're back again then.
11: Anyway, here we go. Kaiser Chiefs. Ruby.

0: the Blizzards and Fantasy, and that is where we have to leave it for today.
1: Yeah, so thanks for all getting involved today. Enjoy that show today.
0: It was good.
1: But tomorrow we'll be back to play the final of the Quiz Whiz. So stay tuned tomorrow if you want to get involved.
0: Yes, and it is also Guilty Pleasures Day, so a very fun show lined up for you tomorrow. So whatever you get up to, enjoy the rest of your evening, and we'll talk to you

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10: Good evening, it's Katie Gillen with the main evening news at 5:30. Coming up in this bulletin, the emergency department at Letterkenny University Hospital is extremely busy, with high numbers of people attending the department who need to be admitted to hospital for ongoing treatment. A man has been taken to hospital following a crash between a van and a bus in Strabane earlier today. A package of temporary energy measures as well as an extension to the fuel support scheme for farmers and hauliers will be part of the upcoming budget, and the planned scheme to remediate social homes affected by defective concrete has been presented in the Dáil. These stories in full plus more to follow. Mark Gallagher will have the latest sports news at around 1:45, and that will be followed by farming news and views with Chris Ashmore. But first, the emergency department at Letterkenny University Hospital is extremely busy, with high numbers of people attending the department who need to be admitted to hospital for ongoing treatment. 153 people have attended the emergency department today. As of this morning, there were 11 patients on trolleys in the emergency department awaiting admission, and all escalation and surge areas are at capacity. The HSE are asking that people contact their GP or out-of-hour service in the first instance if possible. Cameron Clark reports.
11: The HSE says the emergency department at Letterkenny University Hospital has been extremely busy this week, with 564 people attending from Monday to Wednesday, and 162 of these patients required admission. The hospital is implementing all possible measures to improve patient flow and reduce delays in the emergency department, and is asking the public to consider all available healthcare options before attending. Everyone who presents will be treated, with priority given to those who are seriously ill or injured. Patients who do not require urgent care, unfortunately, may experience longer waiting times. Due to these ongoing pressures and the lack of bed capacity, the hospital is reviewing some elective surgeries that may need to be deferred, prioritising urgent and time-sensitive procedures. The hospital acknowledges that these delays are very difficult for the patients and their families, and apologises for the inconvenience and the stress they cause. It requests that people only attend the emergency department at the hospital if it is an emergency situation.
10: A man has been taken to hospital following a crash between a van and a bus in Strabane earlier today. The collision occurred in the Bradley Way area of the town at approximately 1 o'clock in the afternoon. Emergency services attended the scene, and the driver of the van was taken to hospital for treatment. Police are asking anyone who witnessed the collision or captured footage from the area which could assist with inquiries to contact them on 101. A package of temporary energy measures, as well as an extension to the fuel support scheme for farmers and hauliers, will be part of the upcoming budget. It follows a meeting between the Taoiseach and representatives from the haulage industry yesterday, with final details due to be announced in the coming days. Simon Harris says the government wants to provide certainty on excise for those who are struggling. There were clashes between Mr Harris and Donegal TD and Sinn Féin finance spokesperson Piers Doherty, who told the Taoiseach that the current fuel crisis can be laid at the government's door because enough wasn't done to keep the energy prices down.
0: People know their real-life experience in the last year. When you decided to end energy credits, more families fell into arrears. That's just fact. That's just fact. In February of this year, you can shake your head all you want. Let me tell you the facts. In February of this year, there was 316,000 households in arrears.
1: Taoiseach Deputy,
0: it was less than 60,
1: Deputy Doherty, Taoiseach, will you respond?
0: I'm asking you, will you commit to give certain families and reintroduce energy?
1: Taoiseach to respond now. Taoiseach to respond, please.
12: Deputy, you're at this a long time, a very long time, in fact. Let's not rewrite geopolitical history as to why energy prices have risen. It's not by any decision taken in Dáil Éireann. It's because the Strait of Hormuz is closed. It's because there's been bombing of Iran. So you or I didn't take a decision. Let's not blow up the egos of people in this house. There's a geopolitical energy shock going on. There is the greatest energy shock in the history of the globe, according to the International Energy Agency. There's nothing to do with energy credits in the last domestic budget. Like, come on,
1: please.
12: Deputy. Come on, Deputy.
1: Deputy.
12: I mean,
1: Deputy.
12: I know you...
1: Allow the answer. You asked the question.
12: May I answer the question,
1: please.
12: Jamal? I know you like to blame me for everything, but the closure of the Strait of Hormuz is a stretch. You asked, would the government use some of the surpluses to assist the people? We have the largest intervention in the European Union, 8 times larger than the intervention in France.
1: Thank
12: and
1: you,
12: that's one of the reasons when you look at petrol and diesel prices across the European Union,
1: time
12: why Ireland
1: up,
12: isn't in the
1: thank
12: top
1: very much.
12: 10.
10: Meanwhile, the Minister for Social Protection says fuel costs will be a focus for his department. Minister Dara Cleary says the budget for his department is expected to increase. He was speaking in Rosspenna this afternoon at the opening of the Carrigart to Downing's Greenway.
13: For my two departments as Minister of Social Protection, I have the biggest budget in the country, €28.9 billion in 2026, and that will grow. I absolutely appreciate that people are under pressure, and we understand the pressure, the cost of living pressure. We understand the pressure the workers are under, the frustration they have at working so hard, and still, you know, feeling as if they're running to stand still. Fuel is our biggest priority, and the cost of oil, the cost of home heating oil is our biggest priority, and we'll have a package on the 6th of October that will address that and that will give workers a break. Unfortunately, we won't be able to cater for every cost increase that is happening at the moment. We will work hard. We are working hard between now and Tuesday week to have a package ready. Minister Jack Chambers and the Taoiseach are working hard with all of us to reduce that package.
10: The plan scheme to remediate social homes affected by defective concrete has been presented in the Dáil. Housing Minister James Brown outlined the terms of the scheme, saying local councils or approved housing bodies will engage an engineer to carry out a report. They will also be responsible for engaging a contractor, seeking repayment from the department and rehousing tenants while homes are being remediated. Deputy Charles Ward told the Dáil major investment is needed, saying progress on the existing scheme is already too slow.
14: There was a chance to get this right. There's a standard currently under review. We could have waited and got everything tied up and got everything out. I know we've got it now and we've got to go on. But anyway, as of April, 3,150 households in Donegal were waiting on social housing. And given the ongoing housing crisis and sustained demand, that number will almost certainly rise in the coming months. At the same time, potentially, and I say potentially, I suspect a lot more, 2,400 social homes are affected with defective concrete. Thousands are waiting for a home while existing homes are at risk of being lost. This is a contradiction because social housing supply is an issue and we cannot afford to get this wrong like we've done in the past with the two schemes that have failed. And at Monday's meeting with my Oireachtas colleagues here in Donegal County Council, we were told that 174 homes have been completed this year and approximately 260 completed last year. And if you look at that, we'd be talking 200-300 years to get through this scheme. We need to ramp it up. Otherwise, we're risking creating a second waiting list for people who already have a home, watching a home crumbling down and waiting to get out to get it remediated. Governance is another issue. Who checks those who are fixing the problem? The National Building Control and Market Surveillance audited construction products along with Donegal County Council, Donegal Quarries working with Donegal County Council and Geological Survey Ireland. The audit identified non-compliance with three quarries in this day and age. And this governance issue, Donegal County Council will have to deliver remediation. The housing agency has a central role to play this, a technical role, and then the department sets up the framework. The state cannot mark its own homework here. There must be independent oversight.
10: Defective Blocks Ireland has welcomed a decision by the National Standards Authority of Ireland not to proceed with its motion concerning testing methodology in the long-running High Court Defective Blocks litigation. The case was before Miss Justice Eileen Roberts in the Commercial Court this week. With more, here's Ryan Brawley.
15: The court heard that following a meeting between the party's experts at the Danish Technological Institute in Copenhagen during August, the NSAI was no longer proceeding with its motion. The development follows an 18-month dispute over the proposed testing process. John Gordon, SC for the homeowners, told the court they intend to seek substantial legal costs arising from the motions. He argued those costs should be dealt with now rather than at the end of the wider litigation. However, counsel for the NSAI said his client did not accept the characterisation put forward by Mr Gordon and a submission was made that the costs should be dealt with as part of a final costs award. Miss Justice Roberts has listed a half-day hearing for October the 21st to deal with the cost issue.
10: Police in Derry City and Strabane have served more than 20 summonses and executed 18 outstanding warrants during a day of action. The proactive policing operation took place yesterday and involved neighbourhood policing teams from Ballyarnet, Foyleside and the Mur, Waterside in the city and Derg NPT in Strabane. It focused on people wanted on outstanding warrants, those linked to ongoing investigations and offenders suspected of committing offences ranging from road traffic offences to violent crimes. It also focused on breaches of court-imposed conditions, which led to the arrests of four people. Police say inquiries are ongoing. Gaeltacht Minister Dara Cleary has confirmed €229,520 in funding for five community organisations across the Donegal Gaeltacht. The largest of the allocations, almost €129,000, goes to an ongoing project by Cora Cumann Hori, where work is due to start in the coming weeks on an extension to the existing social club. Other projects are being funded at the Golf Club and Community Centre in Crockfulla, the Community Centre in Falcara and also Arasquidor. Deputy Pat Cope-Gallagher says this announcement is significant.
16: I've been working closely with the Minister in relation to the projects for the West Donegal Gaeltacht, and I'm particularly pleased that he's approved almost €130,000 towards the refurbishment and the development of the club in Tory Island. This is in addition to 263, which was awarded under the Town and Village scheme. And, of course, it will be necessary for a local contribution from Tory. But knowing the state of the building there, it's well beyond time to have a major job carried out about a refurbishment and an extension. And it's vitally important for the island.
17: This announcement coming on the day that President Catherine Connolly is visiting Tory Island. She's also becoming the first Irish president ever to visit Inishbofin. So an important day for Tory and a good day to get this news.
16: Yeah, well, of course, it's a coincidence. We welcome the visit to Donegal. I think that every Irish president from the time of Douglas Dehaeja right through has visited Tory, but it's a first for Inishbofin, and it's good that Inishbofin has been recognised by the president.
10: Following an issue where nappies were dumped at Straggle Beach in July, a new proposal has been brought to the Inishowen Municipal District. Councillor Fionnán Bradley raised the matter, calling on the council to introduce the cloth nappy incentive scheme. He says the figures in the scheme are promising, with environmental benefits seen in other examples of the scheme being used.
18: I was contacted by the cloth nappy programme people following an issue I raised at Straggill where non-reusable nappies had been dumped. That's back a number of months ago at this stage, and they saw the piece in the media and then made contact with me thereafter. So the cloth nappy incentive scheme is exactly what it says on the tin. It encourages families to use cloth nappies that are reusable as opposed to the non-reusable nappies. And the figures spoke for themselves. 90% of those who used it found that their use of non-reusable nappies halved. So obviously that's much better for the environment, and an overwhelming majority, more than three quarters of them, were happy to propose the scheme to others. And the interesting thing about it is the cloth nappy incentive people deliver everything to the local authorities, and the local authority simply rolls it out. So it's something I'm calling on the council now to roll out, and I intend to work with the environment section on it.
19: Have you received any correspondence on this with the council?
18: No. I had sent a piece of correspondence to the environment section, but I'm still awaiting a response, and hopefully one will be forthcoming soon.
10: The time is 43 minutes past five. We will be back after this short break.
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2: Thanks, Kitty. Good evening. We'll start with football. Ireland get their Nations League campaign underway this evening against Kosovo. Jimmy Dunn is the only absentee in the matchday squad as he recovers from a minor knock. Manager Heimir Hallgrímsson says he wants his players focused ahead of a busy international window.
3: Not only because of focus, it's also because we need all the time we can get to recover and rest. We are playing four games in 12 days. We need to travel. I think for the players, it's seven or eight flights for some players these 12 days. So we need all the time we can get.
2: Kickoff in Kosovo later is at 7:45 Irish time. Also this evening, Wales travel to Lisbon as they kick off their Nations League campaign against defending champions Portugal. Sligo Rovers members will vote tonight on a restructure of the club's business model. A special general meeting has been organised to deliberate on whether to create a separate entity to manage their home venue, the Showgrounds. Rovers say their operating costs have doubled in the last 5 years. Their men's team are facing relegation from this season's League of Ireland Premier Division. Hibs have appointed Marink Radijk as their new manager. The Dutchman replaces David Gray, who was sacked by the Edinburgh side last week. Shamrock Rovers boss Stephen Bradley had been linked with the role prior to Radijk's appointment. Moving on to boxing, Tyson Fury and Anthony Joshua will go head-to-head on December 11th in Cardiff. One of the most anticipated fights in boxing history has been agreed by both fighters. It follows years of negotiations between the two former world heavyweight champions. Boxing reporter Andy Scott thinks the Principality Stadium is a great choice.
4: December is going to be cold. There is one big stadium here in the UK that has a roof. It's the Principality. It's one of the great fight venues because it's in the city centre that the card starts on a Friday. But actually, the main event will be in the early hours because that was one of the original stumbling blocks.
2: Well, it's day 8 of the European Boxing Elite Championships in Sofia, and Michaela Walsh will leave with a bronze medal. Despite losing her semi-final to Hungary's Kuka Vajislava this afternoon, she'll come home with Ireland's second medal of the championships after John McConnell's bronze yesterday. In Gaelic games, there's one game this evening in round 3 of the Derry Senior Football Championship. Steelstown play Kilray at 7:30 at Owen Beg, with the winner progressing to the quarter-final stage. In rugby, Mac Hansen has been named in Connacht's matchday squad for tomorrow after 11 months out with injury. He required surgery for ligament damage after an injury sustained during the 2025 British and Irish Lions tour. Connacht are at home against DHL Stormers in their first URC game of the season tomorrow at 7:45. In Formula One, Mercedes' George Russell was fastest in second practice at the Azerbaijan Grand Prix earlier. Championship leader and his teammate Kimi Antonelli was second, while four-time world champion Max Verstappen was third quickest. Alex Dunn qualified on pole position for the first Formula One.

0: defender Luka Asoku, who talks about his first experience watching GAA, his daughter Abigail's journey in the sport, and his hopes for Finn Harps if a takeover occurs. That's all part of the Score programme between 7 and 8 this evening. Kitty.
1: Thanks, Mark. And now for the weather, cloudy and breezy this evening with outbreaks of rain and drizzle spreading eastwards across the province in moderate to fresh and gusty southerly winds. It will be a cloudy and wet start to tonight with further outbreaks of rain and drizzle. The rain and drizzle will gradually clear to the east as the night progresses, with isolated showers and some clear spells following later. Lowest temperatures of 10 to 12 degrees. To conclude this evening's bulletin, the emergency department at Letterkenny University Hospital is extremely busy, with high numbers of people attending the department who need to be admitted to hospital for ongoing treatment. 153 people have attended the emergency department today. As of this morning, there were 11 patients on trolleys in the emergency department awaiting admission, and all escalation and surge areas are at capacity. A man has been taken to hospital following a crash between a van and a bus in Strabane earlier today. The collision occurred in the Bradley Way area of the town at approximately 1 o'clock in the afternoon. Emergency services attended the scene and the driver of the van was taken to hospital for treatment. A package of temporary energy measures as well as an extension to the fuel support scheme for farmers and hauliers will be part of the upcoming budget. It follows a meeting between the Taoiseach and representatives from the haulage industry yesterday, with final details due to be announced in the coming days. Simon Harris says the government wants to provide certainty on excise for those who are struggling. And the planned scheme to remediate social homes affected by defective concrete has been presented in the Dáil. Housing Minister James Brown outlined the terms of the scheme, saying local councils or approved housing bodies will engage an engineer to carry out a report. They will also be responsible for engaging a contractor, seeking repayment from the department, and rehousing tenants while homes are being remediated. That's all from the newsroom for now. We will be back with another update at 7 o'clock.

0: Hello and welcome along to Farming News and Views here on Highland Radio with me, Chris Ashmore. Well, Donegal representation was very much to the fore at last week's National Ploughing Championships, and Donegal farmer Matthew Sims was among those taking top prizes. He won the conventional test match held over 2 days, and he will now represent Ireland, along with second place Martin Keogh of Wexford, in the 2027 Senior World Ploughing Championships, which will take place in Kenya. Another Donegal winner at the National Ploughing Championships was Tasman Friel, who won the National Novice Conventional Intermediate Plough Class. And speaking of Donegal representation at events, there was a strong Donegal presence at the World Sheepdog Trial held near Lauder in Scotland. Ballybofey farmer James McGee, who captained the Irish team, was in the top 10 with his collie Becca. Carndonagh's James McCluskey was second in the inaugural World Brace Competition, in which one handler works two dogs simultaneously. And Ireland was 8th overall in the country team competition. Blue tongue cases have escalated in recent days, with the first confirmation of the disease in a sheep in Ireland and several more clinical cases in cattle. So naturally enough, there is mounting concern. Well, to get an update on matters, I've been speaking with Barry Murphy, Deputy News Editor of the Irish Farmers Journal. Barry, from a Donegal farming perspective, there are real grounds for concern. This is a disease that seems to be spreading throughout the country, and caution is the word.
1: Yeah, definitely, Chris. Grounds for concern, definitely. It's not up in your parts just yet up there in Donegal, but a number of counties impacted in recent days, Wexford, Wicklow, Kildare and Louth. I suppose what the difference is, or the big news, is the change in the blue tongue. We've had a number of clinical cases in cattle, and the first ever case recorded in a sheep in Ireland, found in a dead ram in Wexford earlier this week. So we had blue tongue here last year, but it was found through testing, kind of when animals were slaughtered and in blood testing and that kind of thing. But this is different. It's clinical cases where animals are showing symptoms on farms on the ground.
0: And just remind us again exactly what this disease, what type of animal.

0: it affects and the severity of it at its worst?
1: Yeah, look, it's a disease spread by midges, which are most prevalent in September and October. And I think particularly so in recent weeks, given the warm temperatures or unseasonal warmth. Once you move past October and it starts to get colder, the midges die off, but they carry the disease. And what it causes in livestock is fertility issues, particularly in sheep. It can cause abortion, deformities in lambs and calves. It can cause a phenomenon called a dummy calf, which is a calf born with, say, a brain deformity, and might look physically okay, but the animal isn't able to maybe form and function. That's the kind of the impact of the disease. And the first clinical case in Ireland was about 10 days ago, in Kildare, in a 47-head suckler herd, and that cow had aborted her calf. The farmer brought her for testing, or got the animal tested, and she was confirmed to have had blue tongue. So that's what it can cause. And I suppose there's an economic impact to that. Animals, you know, aborting lambs or calves, not good news for the farmer. It has spread from the UK, and that's what they're saying this time. So there's quite a prevalent caseload in the UK where thousands of sheep have been impacted, and it has caused quite significant impacts to farmers there. The midges have been blown across or come with ships across the Irish Sea, and that's why you see counties like Wexford and Wicklow kind of right on the border of the Irish Sea there, most impacted. There's a bit of a hotspot in the southeast for sure. But that's not to say it can't spread up north. And I suppose the Minister for Agriculture and the veterinary, the DVOs across the country are encouraging farmers to be proactive and to, I suppose, watch out for all symptoms.
0: Now, the Minister has urged farmers to vaccinate their animals. Do we know just, you know, how many farmers have heeded this advice? And then the vaccinations themselves, just how effective are they?
1: Yeah, it is an interesting one, Chris. I suppose, like, I'm thinking back to maybe COVID when there was a big rush to get a vaccine that worked, and there was a number of different versions of vaccines and that kind of thing. It's similar with blue tongue. The vaccine we have at the moment isn't ideal. It only has about a year of cover for the animal, and it's also very difficult to get small pack sizes of the vaccine. So if you're a farmer who has only maybe say 30 sheep, you actually have to go buy vaccine with your neighbour, for example, or else you're going to waste a lot of it. And they're asking people to pair up, or neighbours to pair up in that regard. The advice is to speak to your vet to put in orders for the vaccine well in advance of needing them. And what I did mention earlier there in the call, you know, it is going to be getting colder soon, but that doesn't mean that we should be negligent. I suppose the recent caseload in recent weeks would demonstrate just how prevalent the disease is in Ireland. And then once it gets warm again in the spring, that could continue when the midges come back. So it really is about prevention at this point.
0: And is there a fear that, you know, once it's in the country, that it's always going to be in the country, or could it be eradicated completely?
1: My understanding is, and just from talking to a number of vets in recent days, Ireland had blue tongue last year. These new cases aren't carryover from, say, dormant disease from that time. They are reinfection from UK is what they're thinking. So that would indicate that, you know, even if we got rid of it or there was no cases for a sustained period of time here, we are exposed to it coming back across the Irish Sea. We've done well, though, as a country. I suppose that the geography of Ireland, where we are, has already helped us in that regard. Countries in Europe have definitely been hit with this worse, and as I said, the UK as well. So it'll be interesting to see what the department is suggesting as well, is that farmers need to watch out for the symptoms kind of at different points during the year as well. So a lot of farmers towards the back end of this year will scan their sheep flocks to kind of get a feel of how many are in lamb and how many aren't in lamb as they head into the winter, and what lambs they can expect next spring. If there is a higher prevalence of empty yows, for example, the department's saying that could have been down to them having blue tongue. So it's just to be mindful of kind of, you know, the quite obvious symptoms, but also if you have issues with fertility, don't jump to, I suppose, attributing them to, you know, maybe what could be typical causes of that, and maybe consider if it could have been blue tongue. So that's the advice at the moment.
0: And that was Barry Murphy, Deputy News Editor with the Irish Farmers Journal. In other news, Chagas is organising a growing organics farm walk on the farm of Barry and Sharon O'Hagan in Glenboy Manor, Hamilton, on Friday next. That's the 25th. All are welcome. And you can get more details from Tiagos. And details have been announced about the Ireland Sheepdog Sale, which will be held in the Glen Tavern in Glenties. Doesn't take place until November the 28th. There will be considerable interest. The event will be held in cooperation with Broca Clohan Co-op Mart, and we will have more on this closer to the time. The annual Donegal Wicklow Cheviot Pedigree Sale of rams, hoggets, ewes and ewe lambs will be held at Balwafeyn Stranorlar Mart next Wednesday. That's September the 30th at 6 o'clock. And next month we'll see the Tiagos annual series of transferring the family farm clinics. There are 7 events nationally. The Donegal event will take place at the Mount Errigal Hotel in Letterkenny on October the 14th. More than 20,000 farm families have benefited from this series of events over the last decade. And Tiagos is encouraging farming families to participate in these events, where there will be an opportunity to talk to the experts on a one-to-one basis. The events are free. Booking is required, though, and this can be done through the Tiagos Events webpage or contacting your local Tiagos office. And each event will be supported by a team of local solicitors, accountants and Tiagos advisors to answer one-to-one queries in confidence. And of note is the fact that there will also be mediators present at the events. And these mediators are sometimes used by farming families as facilitators to develop a succession plan in particular circumstances. It's been a good week for the beef trade, with quotes rising by 10 to 20 cent a kilo in some locations. Finished cattle numbers remain very tight on farms, with agents scrambling for supplies. Bullocks have moved to a €6.60 to €6.70 a kilo base price, with heifers at €6.80 to €6.90 a kilo base price. Well, that's it for this week's edition of Farming News and Views. As always, thanks for listening. Until next week, from me, Chris Ashmore, goodbye.
2: The obituary notices for this Thursday evening, September 24th. The death has taken place of Keith Lawrence Lale of the Manse, Rin Devon, Dunfanaghy. The wake will take place at his home in the Manse tomorrow from 2 o'clock until 9 o'clock, where family and friends are welcome to call to pay their respects. The funeral cortege will leave from his home on Saturday at 11:30, going to Dunfanaghy Presbyterian Church for 12 noon service of celebration and thanksgiving for his life, followed by burial in Clondahorkey Old Church Graveyard. Donations in lieu of flowers in memory of Keith to the Kevin Bell Trust and the Willow Foundation. Care of Terence McClintock, Funeral Director. Family time, please, on the morning of the funeral. And the death has taken place of Seamus Mulligan, Shrohan, Gordahork. His remains are reposing at his nephew Paddy O'Donnell's home in Shrohan until the rosary at 8 o'clock tonight. House private, please, after the rosary and before the funeral. Funeral Mass will take place tomorrow morning at 11 o'clock in Chap Pub, Cree Street, Gordahork, with burial afterwards in the adjacent cemetery. Family flowers only, please. Donations in lieu to the Donegal Hospice, care of any family member, or Kieran Orty, Funeral Director. The funeral mass can be viewed live on Kieran Orty, Funeral Director's Facebook page or via MCN Media. For family information and more details regarding wakes and funerals, please go to highlandradio.com.
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Yeah, don't stop the party. That is the Black Eyed Peas. Don't stop the party. Mr. Will I Am, of course, Unmistakable Sound. All right, it's Ivan here with you. And hey, it's a stormy old evening up here in the mountaintop. We're a little bit exposed up here in the mountaintop at Letterkenny, but yes, horizontal rain ahead as I was coming in to the studio here. Let's see what the official forecast is. Cloudy and breezy for this evening. Outbreaks of rain and drizzle spreading eastwards tonight. Cloudy and wet to start with. Further outbreaks of rain and drizzle. The rain and drizzle will gradually clear as the night progresses. Temperatures of about 10 to 12 degrees overnight tonight. And for tomorrow, we're heading into the weekend. Tomorrow will be brighter with sunny spells and showers. The showers will be well scattered in the morning and afternoon, but it will become heavier and more frequent in the west tomorrow evening. So a bit of a mixed bag tomorrow. Temperatures of 13 to 15 degrees.

hopes. 3,000, that's the start of Role Model. Oh, yes, it is Ivan here with you. We're on the Power Hour. We're going to be here till 7, as always, bringing you the best in music. Chart hits like the one we're playing. Power Hour anthems like the first song on the show, as well as some club classics in there, yeah. We also like to bring you music news, and this is great news. If you're a fan of this man, of course, he's hit the headlines in the last week or so right around the world. But if you're a fan of the man and his music, this is great news. Macklemore has just announced a free Palestine tour with a date at Dublin's Three Arena on October the 26th. So it's only literally about a month away. Tickets for Macklemore's tour go on sale next, I think it's next Thursday, isn't it? September the 30th at 10 a.m. He also has announced stops at the arena in Paris as well as Wembley Arena in London. And the concerts will bring Macklemore together with artists and friends for a series of performances that center Palestine and Palestinians and help provide humanitarian aid and support to the movement. So it's all for charity. The proceeds from the concert will benefit 12 different organizations such as Palestine Youth Movement, Jewish Voice for Peace, Medical Aid for Palestinians and the Palestine Children's Relief Fund and many, many more as well. Of course, this comes after the controversy surrounding the removal of Macklemore from Ed Sheeran's Loop tour due to his Free Palestine remarks. And as I say, comes after that controversy. But if you're a fan of the man and if you're a fan of his music, that's great news because, as I said, it's just been announced in the last couple of hours. If you want to go and check him out, 30th of September, the tickets are going to go on sale for that date, Dublin's Three Arena on October the 26th.

0: Yeah, say that news just in the last couple of hours. Macklemore going on tour and the date here for Ireland. Dublin 3 Arena, October the 26th. So it's just over a month away. Tickets on sale the 30th of September. I think that's next Thursday, I believe. Huge interest in that. I do not doubt. There we go. That is his song, Can't Hold Us, with Ray Dalton. Ryan Lewis, of course. All right, it's Ivan with you. We're on the Power Hour. We're back with more right after these.
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Mysterious Times, that's the sound of Sash. Club classic there for you. By the way, if you want to pick a song on the show, we would love to hear from you this evening. You know what to do, 086 60 25,000. If you want to text in there this evening, you can also, of course, WhatsApp on that number. So we'd love to hear from you this evening on, as I say, WhatsApp, text, or you could even send a wee voice note as well. We'd love to hear from you. You can get me on Snapchat as well, Highland.radio, or if you're on Facebook, if you're scrolling around there, you can search for Ivan's Power Hour and use Messenger. We're going to be here till 7, of course, with the best in music. Coming up just after 7 tonight, we have the Score Sports Show. Oisin Kelly, our number one sports guy, will be doing the show tonight. So tune in, and Oisin will be talking lots of soccer, GAA, and in particular as well, recapping Mark English's triumphant homecoming, which happened, I think it was last night, was it? It was in the Finn Valley Athletics Club, and he'll be joined, of course, say, by the main man himself, breaking all the records he was this season, Mark English, and joined, of course, by our athletics correspondent as well, Patsy McGonagall, and many more. So stay tuned for the Score Sports Show that is coming up, as I say, just after 7 p.m. this evening. Here's a song called Training Session. Goes along with Mark English's. He's plenty of those recently.

0: 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This has been your Traffic and Travel. 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
1: 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Plus, Shane Deary has an update on all that's happening at Ballybuffet and Stranorlar Chamber of Commerce. So join me, Chris Ashmore, for Business Matters on Sunday after the 6 o'clock news.
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5: 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Anish, Neil Mission on a yen of it. Neil Unumsa, Gloria and Radio. 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
6: Country Sundays at the Clannery Hotel, Letterkenny. This Sunday, it's Patrick Feeney and his band. Doors open at 8 p.m. with after party in McGilligan's Bar. Looking ahead, Jerry Guthrie's Dancing Weekend takes place from Friday 2nd to Sunday 4th of October. But this Sunday, don't miss Patrick Feeney at the Clannery Hotel, Letterkenny.
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That is Lasgo. It's called Pray. That was J.O.'s suggestion this evening. All right, J.O. Thanks for that. Keep them coming, by the way, folks. 086 60 25,000 if you want to get in there. And if you like your club classics, don't forget. Club classics is going to be a big part of the night. Yes, the big Highland bingo parties are coming. The bingo bus is coming. Yeah. Back this year. Doing it twice as well. Two better hype men you could not get. Keith Fletcher and Lee Gooch. Top man, of course. And, of course, on the decks, Marty Free will be spinning all the big, big, big tunes on the night. A mad and wild night of fun. Glow sticks dance-off. Lipsticks battles as well, of course. Is that €1,000? Top prize to win in the bingo. That is the Big Highland Bingo Party. And as I say, two nights this year, heading to the Inishowen Gateway Hotel in Buncrana. That's on Saturday, the 21st of November. As I was saying, this would be a great early Christmas party night out, if you're wondering. If it's overdue on organising the Christmas party, then maybe this will apply to you if you're listening in tonight. I think it's a great idea. You could head even as well to the Villa Rose Hotel in Ballybuffet on Saturday, November the 28th. So as I say, get the gang together. One serious, serious fun night out to be had. Tickets are on sale now at highlandradio.com. Here comes the bingo bus is coming. Here we go.

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5: Let's have a quick look at your weather. For tomorrow, brighter with sunny spells, but some showers. They'll be well scattered in the morning and the afternoon. They will, though, become heavier, more frequent in the evening, and temperatures 13 to 15 degrees.

with Carl. That was John Wallace suggested that one. John, by the way, was saying happy birthday to Sarah Borland. Happy birthday, Sarah. Also, Elaine Conaghan, Elaine Gallagher, Erin Montgomery, Claire Shields, Niamh Shields, Maria Querend, Jane Stove, Nicola McKeever, Rose McCahill, Susan McBride, Marty McMullen, Don Rosny, Daniel Patton, Cyril Gallagher, Seamus Piper, and Raymond Breslin. Big list tonight. Also, Ryan Turner, happy 30th. John was suggesting that one. Light my fire. Good man, Andy, on his way home from work. A great wee suggestion, Andy. I don't know if I've ever played this particular Scooter song, but we're going to play it tonight. I like the way it samples a classic Irish song called She Moves Through the Fair, which is a great, great song. This is Scooter. It's called Raddy's Revenge. As we say, thank you, good night. And talk to you tomorrow, of course. Don't forget, we're kicking off the weekend tomorrow. Soundtrack to your weekend, of course, between 6 and 8 tomorrow evening. Please join me then. Stay tuned. The Score Sports Show is next.

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1: It's Thursday, September 24th, Jackpot Day. 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Reference number is S14. It's week 39. The jackpot number is 87. This number can come out in any position from the next 10 numbers drawn. Today's numbers are 90, 89, 76, 37, 57, 16, 20, 59, 68, and 62. 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
9: Good evening, it's Katie Gillen with the news at 7 o'clock. The HSE says the emergency department at Letterkenny University Hospital is extremely busy, with high numbers of people attending who need to be admitted to hospital for ongoing treatment. 153 people have attended the emergency department today. As of this morning, there were 11 patients on trolleys in the ED awaiting admission, and all escalation and surge areas are at capacity. The HSE are asking that people contact their GP or their out-of-hour service in the first instance, if possible. Cameron Clark has more.
10: The HSE says the emergency department at Letterkenny University Hospital has been extremely busy this week, with 564 people attending from Monday to Wednesday, and 162 of these patients required admission. The hospital is implementing all possible measures to improve patient flow and reduce delays in the emergency department, and is asking the public to consider all available healthcare options before attending. Everyone who presents will be treated, with priority given to those who are seriously ill or injured. Patients who do not require urgent care, unfortunately, may experience longer waiting times. Due to these ongoing pressures and the lack of bed capacity, the hospital is reviewing some elective surgeries that may need to be deferred, prioritising urgent and time-sensitive procedures. The hospital acknowledges that these delays are very difficult for the patients and their families, and apologises for the inconvenience and the stress they cause. It requests that people only attend the emergency department at the hospital if it is an emergency situation.
9: A man has been taken to hospital following a crash between a van and a bus in Strabane earlier today. The collision occurred in the Bradley Way area of the town at approximately 1 o'clock in the afternoon. Emergency services attended the scene, and the driver of the van was taken to hospital for treatment. Police are asking anyone who witnessed the collision or captured footage from the area, which could assist with their inquiries, to contact them on 101. A package of temporary energy measures, as well as an extension to the fuel support scheme for farmers and hauliers, will be part of the upcoming budget. It follows a meeting between the Taoiseach and representatives from the haulage industry yesterday, with final details due to be announced in the coming days. Simon Herr says the government wants to provide certainty on excise for those who are struggling. There were clashes between Mr. Harris and Donegal TD and Sinn Féin finance spokesperson Piers Doherty, who told the Taoiseach that the current fuel crisis can be blamed on the government because enough wasn't done to keep energy prices down.
3: People know their real-life experience in the last year. When you decided to end energy credits, more families fell into arrears. That's just fact. That's just fact. In February of this year, you can shake your head all you want. Let me tell you the facts. In February of this year, there was 316,000 households in arrears.
9: Meanwhile, the Minister for Social Protection says fuel costs will be a focus for his department. Minister Dara Cleary says the budget for his department is expected to increase. He was speaking in Rosspennet this afternoon at the opening of the Carrigar to Downing's Greenway.
11: For my two departments as Minister for Social Protection, I have the biggest budget in the country, €28.9 billion in 2026, and that will grow. I absolutely appreciate that people are under pressure, and we understand the pressure, the cost of living pressure. We understand the pressure the workers are under, the frustration they have at working so hard and still, you know, feeling as if they're running to stand still. Fuel is our biggest priority, and the cost of oil, the cost of home heating oil is our biggest priority, and we'll have a package on the 6th of October that would address that.
9: Police in Derry are investigating a number of vehicle thefts. On Tuesday, three motorbikes were reported stolen during the early hours of the morning from the Skeg, Springtown and Craigan areas. Police are also investigating reports of vehicles that were broken into in the Temple Grove area of the city over the last weekend, as well as a vehicle stolen from the Fountain Street area in Strabane, and of a vehicle stolen from the branch area in the city. Inquiries are ongoing, and a line of inquiry at this time is that some of these incidents may be linked. Anyone with information is asked to contact police on 101. And now for the weather. It will be a cloudy and wet start tonight with further outbreaks of rain and drizzle. It will gradually clear to the east as the night progresses, with isolated showers and some clear spells following later. Lowest temperatures of 10 to 12 degrees. That's all from the Highland Radio Newsroom for today. We will be back tomorrow morning with the latest local, national and international news. Good evening.
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0: A very good evening. Welcome along to another edition of The Score. Coming up on tonight's programme, we'll be joined shortly by Keith Cowan to talk all things international, League of Ireland and Irish League football. Plus, we'll have a reaction from last night's homecoming reception for European gold medalist Mark English. We'll be hearing from Mark himself, Fun Valley's Patsy McGonigal, Mark's father Joe English, Letterkenny AC's Danny McDade and Milford AC's James Gibbons. And later on, as part of Highlands' One Day Many Voices celebration, we'll be hearing from former Fin Harps defender Luca Azuku, who talks about his first experience watching Gaelic games, his daughter Abigail's journey into the sport, and his hopes for Harps if a takeover occurs. But first of all, we're just teeing you up what's happening this coming weekend with our live action here on Highland. It's another busy weekend of championship football in the Northwest. It's quarter-final time in the Michael Murphy Sports Donegal Senior Football Championship. And there's games, of course, Saturday and Sunday. Highland will be involved in lots of those. The first of the quarterfinals at 3:30 at the O'Donnell Park is McCool's against Gweedore. We'll be having full live match commentary from that one. Jeremy Doherty and Christy Toy, the St. Michael's man and All-Ireland winner from 2012, will be on duty there. You can join us as well for coverage of the second quarterfinal at McCool Park in Ballybuffet as St. Eunan's take on Dunloe. Now, there's an 8 o'clock throw-in and we will have live second half commentary from this game. I'll be joined by former St. Eunan's player and manager, a championship winning player and manager, Brendan Kilcoyne. We jump in to Sunday. There's an early throw-in of 1 o'clock at Father Tierney Park in Ballyshannon with a third quarter final involving Niamh Connell against Kilcare. Maureen O'Donnell is heading to Ballyshannon for that game and we will have regular updates as from 1 o'clock. And the last of the quarter finals is at 4:30 back at the O'Donnell Park in Letterkenny. It's St. Michael's against Glenswilly and once again I'll be joined by Brendan Kilcoyne for full commentary from that one. Plus, we're also doing one of the Intermediate A semi-finals this weekend as well. Mallon are taking on Cairn Donagh in a huge Inishowen battle at 3 o'clock in Buncrana on Sunday. Pádraig Hulfordy and Brendan Devenny will be going that way and we'll also have live coverage from that one. The first of the Intermediate A semi-finals is on Sunday. Burt against Steve Pádraig Ishkahin, or Saturday, excuse me, Burt against Steve Pádraig Ishkahin, and that is at 6 o'clock on Saturday. So listen, we've got lots of live Gaelic games action here on Highland this coming weekend and our dedicated GAA programme and podcast, The DL Debate, is available now to listen back to with Brendan Devenny. It's online in the playback section of highlandradio.com. Okay, let's talk football. And Ireland, of course, in action tonight. Fin Harps are on the road in Limerick tomorrow, Friday, to talk about those and a few other bits and bobs. I'm delighted to say I'm joined by former Fin Harps skipper, Mr. Keith Cowan. Keith, welcome to the programme. How are you doing?
1: Yes, Oisín. All's good. A lot of football on this weekend, so looking forward to getting into it here now, yeah.
0: Yeah, well, first of all, Kosovo this evening. It's the first competitive game for the Republic of Ireland since the World Cup disappointment, where they didn't progress through, obviously, through to the finals. And the likes of Seamus Coleman, Nathan Collins, not available for Ireland tonight. There's a lot of other stuff going on off the field because of two games coming up against Israel. There's a lot in the papers, a lot in social media. There's a lot being asked of players not to play and not to field and all sorts of things going on around the Israel game, which has to come later this week. Is that going to have an effect on how Ireland performed tonight? It's bound to have some sort of effect, does it, Keith?
1: You would think that it will have, you know, some sort of effect. Yeah, like, you know, you have to have a lot of sympathy towards the players and the management, you know, going into the Kosovo game to start off, because every question that they seem to be batting away is surrounding the games against Israel. And, you know, you're trying to focus on a game that's a game that they need to try and get something from. They want to sort of carry on the excitement that was and the heroic displays that got them into the playoff for the World Cup, those games against Portugal and the game against Hungary, and then just missing out against the Czechs that time. So, like, they'll want to, I suppose, kind of try and keep that, you know, sense of excitement going. And, you know, I think the team themselves, you know, really really, I suppose, created a group that you got excited to watch, and you know, international games became something that we were all looking forward to, which couldn't really be hasn't really been the case for a while. So, you know, having to go into a new campaign now, these Nations League games, Kosovo, which are a good side, and you know, Ireland can expect a really difficult game. And their qualifying campaign as well for the World Cup, they were able to, you know, beat Sweden twice and, you know, pick up some good results along the way, losing out in the final against Turkey in their playoff final. So, it's going to be a difficult game for them. And to try and knock the management team and, you know, some of the more experienced players will be trying to keep that sort of, you know, contentment within the squad and, you know, try and keep them focused because, yeah, like I said, it's going to be a difficult game tonight.
0: But Ireland, if they are to get a result, no doubt they'll be looking towards somebody like Troy Parrott this evening, who's had a very impressive start to his term at Real Betis in Spain.
1: Yeah, for sure. You know, he finished that last qualifying campaign on fire, you know, and like, you know, the name on everyone's lips was Troy Parrott, and you know what he did in those final few games was exceptional. And you know, his move to Real Betis has, you know, he seems to be a hero there already. He was scoring against Real Madrid and putting, you know, and scoring in one of the European games as well. And, you know, starting really positively. And he's very much the talisman now for the team. And a lot will centre around him. Obviously, you know, Seamus Coleman not being involved with the group this time and not yet having found a club was probably the right move, even though I'm sure Huggemson would have liked him involved. It's a chance for others. Nathan Collins not involved again. John Egan making a great start to the season with Hull and the Premier League, you know, gets the shout again. So, yeah, look, it's an opportunity for other people to come in. But, very much so. I'm sure they'll be looking to Parrott to try and get a few goals over the next few weeks.
0: Okay, we're going to go from international football now to the National League. Your side, Letterkenny Rovers playing on Saturday, back at home. TU Dublin are your opposition in Group 2. I suppose both of your teams, like, there's no real big massive difference in there. You've suffered one defeat, TU Dublin haven't. You've both won one game so far. But I suppose going into this one, it's all about making home advantage count for yourself and for the Rovers team there, Keith.
1: Yeah, very much so, Ashin. Like, you know, that's what I've seen, like you mentioned there. There isn't a lot between teams, and it's very much so on the day. Either team can get a result. Yeah, you know, we've had a look. We've played Lucan even as well there in some and a pre-season friendly that are in the, you know, one of the other groups. So you're seeing what's out there, and like, it is sometimes break of a ball between most teams. So home advantage, and again, just even maybe like squad selection, who's available and stuff like that there, like it is for most teams, is can have a real bearing on which way the result's going to go. But yeah, look, we got our first win against Mayo a couple of weeks ago now. And again, they were a really good side, you know, played really good football, kept the ball well, were industrious with it, and, you know, maybe felt unlucky almost to come out on the wrong side of a 3-0 win. But look, you know, every team's going to have a style of play, and, you know, it's not all about keeping the football, and, you know, it's all about, you know, what suits your squad best. So, we have a way of doing things as well. I think everyone knows the game plan at this stage. So, yeah, we'll be looking forward to pick up another 3 points again against a very good side. So we know it's not going to be a case of because we're at home, we're going to win the game. But we expect a really tough game. We've done our homework on them as well. A good, young, fit side, which can play football as well and have other attributes that they can lean on. So, we expect a really tough game on Saturday.
0: Yeah, kickoff down at Lakeview's 4 o'clock on Saturday. By the way, the other game involving a Northwest side in the National League, Cockhill Celtic, who have yet to win or on the road, they go to Home Farm DCU in Group 1, and that one starts at 2 o'clock. That could be a tough assignment for Gavin Cullen's side down there. On to the First Division of the League of Ireland. Obviously, there's nothing major happening Premier Division-wise in the League of Ireland because of the internationals. Yes, Galway are playing Shelburne at AM&DC Park tomorrow evening, but our focus is going to be in the First Division, where Finn Harps are taking on Treaty United. We'll have updates from the game with Michael Cook as from the 7:45 kickoff down at the Markets Field in Limerick. Listen, Keith, Harps haven't beat Treaty this year as yet. They did draw 2-2 earlier in the campaign and then lost down in Limerick by 3-0. It's been a tough old season for Finn Harps and obviously for Patrick Michelini in there as well. 8 points off the bottom. There hasn't been too many wins in the road for Harps, Keith, but 2 in total, actually. That was against Longford and Wexford. But what would be a good result for the Harps tomorrow night?
1: I suppose a good result would be, I suppose you're looking more so towards performance levels at this stage. If they were obviously to pick up a few goals and maybe a clean sheet. But I think it's just the overall feeling around the squad. Like, it can be a bit of a struggle, I suppose, at this stage, and you're going, you know, you're making that long journey to Limerick and with nothing really to play for, you know, in terms of the league positions and things like that. They're not really going to make up any ground, I wouldn't think, on Treaty, you know, considering how things have been going. But I suppose within the group, you're looking at, you know, you're looking at lads who are playing for their futures, really. And, you know, can they, I suppose, catch the eye of, you know, Patrick Michelini, or, you know, are we aware, or has decisions been made in terms of who is coming in to take the helm next season? I'm sure if those decisions have been made, then whoever is going to be in the hot seat will be looking in on these games to see how lads are performing. Do certain players want to be there? Is it going to be a full-time model next year? There's a lot of questions at the moment, I suppose, around Finn Harps and, you know, what's going to be happening over the next few months. You know, I suppose when you think about the bigger picture that's there at the moment, like, results haven't been good, and, you know, has, you know, Patrick Michelini coming in, has that been the right appointment at that time? Has it been a successful appointment? What was the point of maybe getting him in at that stage of the season? So, like, you would say, I suppose, you know, it's been overwhelmingly unsuccessful.
0: But at the same time, Keith, there has been improvements. Now, when you look at it, conceding goals, of course, loses you football matches. Harps conceded 16 goals in the month of August. And they've tightened up at the back. They've only conceded 3 all month in September. So there has been improvements there.
1: Yeah, well, it's all about winning football games, you know what I mean? And it's all about getting points on the board.
0: It's really difficult to crawl down 8 points at this stage of the season with 4 games to go, but having progression within the group, and obviously it's
1: definitely
0: there.
1: Yeah, I think so. But I think, you know, in terms of if you're looking at it from a point of view of winning games or a point of performance, you could say yes, but then obviously the style of play has changed as well, and it's a case where maybe they haven't gone toe-to-toe with other teams, and they have, you know, being a bit more difficult to beat, which I suppose maybe Patrick has saw that over the course of his time there, where, look, there's, you know, maybe we haven't the squad available to go and beat these teams, you know. So maybe after a few early heavy defeats that he had to maybe go through that time as well, that he was like, look, we got to really just think about what we have available to us here. There's no point going out and maybe trying to win these games when it should be a case of, right, let's just be hard to beat. And, you know, that's something that I suppose maybe Harps were good at over the years, you know, especially maybe in the last, you know, 5, 6, 7 years, maybe. So, look, I think it was kind of back to basics with that. I think the last maybe two or three management appointments had different ideas. Maybe they were maybe sold different ideas at the start. And, you know, when it came down to it, maybe certain people around the club promised them things that weren't actually delivered. So, look, I suppose in terms of, if we're thinking about, you know, since McElhinney's come in, has it been a successful appointment? We don't really know. We're not really privy to what was the job remit for him. But I say, maybe if you ask him, maybe he'd be happier to divulge, you know, does he think it's been a successful, you know, last couple of months for him? Maybe the answer might be different.
0: Okay, so the games in the first division, Harpshire Treaty United tomorrow night at 7:45. We will, of course, have updates with Michael Cook. The champions are Cork City. They don't play to Saturday. They're away at Longford Town. Cove take on Athlone. Kerry play Wexford Youths. And the tie of the round this weekend is the sides battling for second on the table. So Bray Wanderers have 50 points in second. Willie O'Connor's UCD are third on 49. Both have played 32 matches. And listen, this is a huge game as we go into the final stretch here for that battle for second, Keith.
1: Yeah, and like both teams have shown that on their day, you know, that they are capable of putting in really good performances. I was, you know, Bar Cork this year, UCD, you know, have been the team that's really impressed me. You know, they have, and like, you know, you see a lot of those players that, and it's, I suppose, over the years have been picked up by the top clubs in the Premier League, you know, that they're able to, because of the style that they seem to go with and the way that they play UCD, top clubs do go and pick them up. So, you know, you'll be hoping that they would be able to maybe pick up that second spot and maybe get themselves in a conversation for a playoff as well. You know, looking at the top, or the, sorry, the bottom two in the Premier as well, you know, difficult to see who's going to be in that Sligo look, kind of almost, you know, that it's that they're gone. So it's, yeah, going into these final games, obviously a lot of push on for that second spot. So, you know, I'd be tipping UCD hopefully to take it.
0: Not much activity in the Premier Division, Keith, over the next couple of weeks, obviously due to the international window. But Derry City have no game this weekend. Interesting, Mark Connolly, who's the director of football and the interim manager at Derry City, coming out with a statement this week around James McLean. It looks like McLean's time this year with Derry is done. He's not going to feature. Don't think he's training, but the bad vibes very much still continuing in there around the Derry City player, of course, who came this year, and there was all these big hopes about him. But listen, that just did not work out at all, the move of McLean back to the Brandywell.
1: Not at all. No, you could say it's been nothing quite short of a disaster, to be honest. Nothing's worked out for him. Performances weren't good enough. Team performances weren't good enough. And you can imagine, I suppose, that the hold he had over the rest of the squad, obviously, you know, with his name and, you know, what he's done in football, didn't really work out. And then, obviously, the players have to take a certain responsibility, but obviously ultimately it falls on the manager, and Tiernan Lynch ended up making way. Mark Connolly's come in and done excellently, really, to be fair. I think he's handled it really, really well in terms of the media stuff. And, you know, obviously the first question I'm sure he's going to be asked, like we're saying, talking about now, is the whole McLean situation. And he's basically just, you know, he's basically put it all to bed by, you know, and informing everyone that he'll take no further part, whether that's the case that James is injured, whether it's the fact that he's saying, you know what, he's not good for the squad, so he's pretty much banished him, that he's not training, etc. But I feel that, you know, the performances on the pitch have improved. You know, there's not drastic improvement, but there is improvement there. And, you know, Derry now find themselves into a cup semi-final as well, which is massive. And, you know, if you can go on and, which they are very capable of doing, going and winning that competition this year, you know, that will definitely, I feel it will mask, you know, some of what has gone on this year, because, you know, obviously at the start of the season, a few of us tipped Terry to be right up there. I think I was one of them, just in terms of the squad that they had available to them. But I suppose with that, you know, it's taken someone of maybe Connolly's experience within the league to come in and say, look, I know what's right for this football club at this moment in time, and, you know, he's not. So he being James McLean, so, you know, the moving him aside has, you know, created, maybe, you know, galvanized the group in a way where there's no more distractions. And, you know, like I mentioned there before, results have improved, but there's still a long way to go for us to say that, you know, that Derry are going to get themselves into, you know, contention for maybe been involved in a league title challenge maybe next year. But I think a few of us will be less quick to jump on maybe the bandwagon when it comes to signings and that there. It all, you know, it's all about, you know, experience of the league and that. So yeah, look, it's going to be an exciting time for Derry fans. Can they, you know, see out the season as best they can when it resumes in a few weeks' time? And obviously, you know, will that cup run lead into the Viva as well?
0: Okay, just finally, we're going to move into the Irish League. The likes of Stoot and Strabane Athletic in the Championship away from home on Saturday against Dani United and Ards. In the Premier Division, the action starts tomorrow night, Friday. Coleraine, the league leaders, the cup winners of last year, are taking on Linfield in a huge game at the Showgrounds. Keith, you've obviously played Irish League football. You had a successful spell with Glentoran. But Coleraine are leading the way at the top. Is Rory Higgins' team, in your eyes, maybe the team to beat now this year?
1: I think so, yeah. They started really well. They've kicked on, you know, from last season after the, you know, being so successful with the cup and that, laid good foundations last year. Rory's done really well. In fairness to him, you know, he's accumulated a really good squad and, you know, added again in the summer. Unfortunate to lose Mark Coyle, who most of us would know with an ACL injury, he's out for the best part of the season. So that'll be difficult for him. But yeah, Coleraine very much the side to beat. You know, Larne obviously up there as well. You know, you can't discount them. You know, really a really good side also. But I just think Coleraine at the moment, definitely a side to beat. Now, Linfield, maybe not the side that they have been in the past, you know, operating on a kind of a very much a lower budget and, you know, not much European success with them getting through any rounds there. So, you know, that's going to be difficult. I know David Healy's not operating under this, you know, with the same financial maybe powers that he had once at his disposal. So, but they're still ticking along, not too bad as well. But yeah, very much Coleraine at the Showgrounds. Very much big game of the week. But I think they'd be looking to win that one. And I say they will. The way they've started the season as well, Ashton's been fantastic.
0: All right then, Keith. That's it for tonight. Many thanks for joining us. As always, enjoy the football at the weekend, watching and indeed playing. Good luck to the Rovers in the National League on Saturday. No doubt we'll catch up again real soon.
1: Cheers, Oisín. Thanks for that. All the best.
0: Always good to catch up with Keith. Donegal Junior League, there's a full programme of fixtures in all divisions on Saturday, Division 1 through to Division 3. And likewise on Sunday in the Brian McCormick Premier Division and indeed in Division 1 and Division 2 as well. While down in Inishowen, there's also a full programme of games on the schedule in the Inishowen Football League from Premier right through to Division 3. Okay, it's time for a commercial break here on The Score, but when we come back, we'll be recapping on the homecoming for Donegal's European 800-metre champion, Mark English.
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0: And you're welcome back to The Score. Okay, let's reflect now on European 800 metre champion Mark English, returning to the county yesterday evening as Finn Valley AC hosted a homecoming reception at the Finn Valley Centre. A large turnout from across the county attended to celebrate alongside the only male from Ireland to ever win a European gold. It was a highly successful season for English, who recorded 6 of the 7 fastest European times this year, while setting new Irish records outdoor and indoor. A new PB in the 800 and a Diamond League victory all came his way in 2026. In this special package, we'll hear from the likes of two-time Olympian Danny McDade, Milford AC chairman James Gibbons, Mark's father Joe, and Finn Valley's Patsy McGonigal on Mark's tremendous achievement and the hopes on what the impact will be going forward for athletics in the county. But first, here's Mark, who says it still hasn't fully sunk in that he is a European champion.
9: I think these things take a while to sink in, but the emotions of happiness, I guess, are arriving now, and I'm starting to see what it means to everybody. And even coming back here to Finn Valley, and you see all the crowds that are here this evening, my family and friends and old and new coaches. So yeah, it's like starting to sink in a little bit now, I think.
10: If you take us back to that night, what was your immediate thoughts and sort of the minutes and the hours after that? Because you achieved something that you were trying to reach for 16 years.
9: Yeah, like whenever the final finishes, you're kind of still in an analytical mindset, and it takes a little bit to get away from the relief of just getting over the line and getting the win, because obviously I've had lots of silvers and bronzes over the years, and it's 12 years since I won the first medal in 2014, so it's been a long journey. But yeah, like when I got to go around and see the crowd after the race and saw all the tricolours and got to sign autographs for all the kids that were there, and yeah, it was just starting to sink in a little bit then, but it's taken a while, I think. And yeah, it was an amazing night, and it's been an amazing 6 weeks since winning the medal too.
10: What resonates the most with you? Was it the actual run? Was it the victory lap? Was it the medal presentation? What stands out the most for you during that?
9: I always say, like, whenever you get the championships and you're like going for wins or medals, it's like it's always just relief initially, because you're just always trying to think like A plan, B plan, C plan, D plan, and all these plans change during a race. So it's just obviously relief when you get across the line and you get the win. I guess that the race is kind of still clear enough in my head because I've had to just focus so much on getting the win. But yeah, it was all amazing.
10: Did you feel throughout the year that there was something big coming?
9: Like coming into this year off the back of last year, I just wanted to try getting to the best physical shape possible and see what came of it. I wasn't really thinking about European gold. It was just about doing the best that I could at European level, and then aiming for the World Ultimate Championships, which were on 2 weeks ago in Budapest. So they were the two main aims, to just try to get into the best physical shape and then give everything I had at the Europeans and the World Ultimates.
10: You obviously had a very, very special night, and that's the highlight of your career. But where does a night like this sit with you, Mark, when you've got so many young athletes and people within the sport gathered here in the Finn Valley Centre in Stranorda to welcome you home?
9: Yeah, well, look, I'm looking forward to seeing them. Well, I haven't seen them yet, so I can't wait to get to see them. And hopefully, you know, inspire some kids to stay with the sport or take it up, and to always believe in their dreams that they can always achieve. It doesn't matter if you're from Finn Valley or Letterkenny or anywhere in Donegal, you know, never let anybody limit your dreams. And that's, I think that's hopefully the lesson I can give to the kids.
10: So, Patsy, we just had a marvellous homecoming there for Mark English, the first ever male European champion in this country, back home in Donegal, here at Finn Valley, and it's another wonderful occasion to remember here, so it is. It's one to put into the history books.
11: Absolutely, it is for the history books, as you say, Oisin, and it's a special evening, and it was a special achievement in itself, and it will be celebrated for years to come in the annals of Irish sport, so it's pretty special now.
10: Listen, it's taken a wee while for Mark for it to settle in, the achievement, the magnitude of the success that happened in Birmingham. But it was sort of on the cards throughout the year, Patsy. We've seen personal bests, we've seen records being set and he ran six of the best seven European times in 2026. So it was all sort of indicating that there was something special to come.
11: Aye, well, exactly. And, you know, as I said there earlier in the speech there, you know, basically it just wasn't about that European victory. You know, there was that performance in the Ultimate Championships just a couple of weeks back, you know, winning a semi-final, the best in the world. He's in the middle of being the best in the world. All those records, all those times, a Diamond League victory. You know, we could come together here tonight to basically celebrate a Diamond League victory, because they are seriously unique in Irish sport as well. So all of those things added up, and then you kick back to a lifetime of progress, chasing a global final and stuff like that. You know, it's an unbelievable story, and thankfully it all came together in that European Championships Forum in Birmingham.
10: We all knew that Mark was a talented runner for a very, very long time, but it took certain tweaks, and part of those tweaks was bringing in Justin Rinaldi, a huge influence on him this year and since he became part of his team.
11: Aye, well, of course, and he acknowledges that big time. You know, Rinaldi has been a big, big, big plus for him on board since 2024, and you know, it works. It's worked extremely well. And then he did other tweaks to his preparation and his training as well. And he brought a lot of experience to Birmingham as well. You know, and between all of that, it was the jigsaw coming together really.
10: Dermot McGranahan, Athletics Ireland club development manager, had said that not just as Donegal, but the rest of the country have to harness the achievements now of Mark English and indeed the rest of the athletes at the European Championship. What impact do you hope, Patsy, that this one of Mark English becoming a European champion will have here, not just alone in Finn Valley, but countywide?
11: Well, you know, first of all, it has created great awareness. And there's no doubt about that. You know, we're in the business of getting kids in primary school involved in athletics. And, you know, there are a lot of schools involved over the years. You know, I've been working there for 55 years and developed it, and there it is now. So basically, you know, you'd like to think that there are more and more schools would pick up and give the kids a go. So that's all you're asking, really. And then he's the proof of the pudding, coming out of Woodlands National School. I keep repeating it. You know, a young fella at 8 or 9, he gets involved in the local sports, and there that's where it ended up as a European champion, as a world-class athlete, on his day, able to beat anybody in the world.
10: Joe English, father of Mark English, European champion. How proud a year has this been for the English family, and watching your son go to the ultimate level in his sport?
12: Oh, Shane, that's a big question there. look, it's been a long year. We really didn't think this was coming back in January. You know, it was just going to be another year. But we're very happy for Mark that he got something out of the year because he worked so hard for it. But, you know, we're just bowled over by the level of support locally that was for him here in Donegal and from, you know, further afield in Ireland. We're still getting over that, to be absolutely honest. And it's just lovely to see that reaction, to see the impact that it had on so many families, on so many young boys and girls. And I think there will be an increase in the membership of athletic clubs up here in this part of the country.
10: You grew with Mark through his career. For you as a dad and a family member, having been through all the good times and all the bad times with him, as I say, you grew through his career. The emotion must have been overwhelming.
12: Yeah, it was. It was hard to take in and process at the actual time, you know, when it happened, because there were so many people, you know, milling around, and, you know, we were wondering when could we have a wee word with Mark, you know, to ourselves, and which didn't actually work out. But yeah, we did see him go through the ups and the downs, Oisín. Like, I mean, say even 2 years ago, coming out of Rome, didn't even get out of the heats. You know, and I remember one time he was going to Oregon for the World Indoors, and he rang me up the night before. He had his bags packed, and he said, "I'm after going over my ankle, like going around UCD." And he was leaving for the airport in an hour, and that was the end of his World Indoors. And he had very fine form that time. He had beaten the guy who eventually came third in the final a few times in the previous 2 weeks. So they were. I could go on, Oisín. There's always a lot more downs than there are ups. You
10: but
12: know?
10: It's a testament to his character that he's able to bounce back from the downs.
12: Yes. Oh, there's no doubt about it. Mark would probably say that to you, and like it has made him more resilient. you know, and made him persevere. I mean, the first thing he did after Tokyo last year when he was disappointed when he didn't get to that final was he was out doing a double training session the following morning, the first one at 6 o'clock, you know, when most people would be taking at least maybe 2 weeks to a month off. So he put the head down, and it was just lovely to see him getting the rewards in this year. I think that that effort justified.
10: James Gibbons, chairman of Milford AC. We're here to celebrate the success of a Donegal man, Mark English. We're here at Fun Valley Centre, hosted by the Fun Valley AC, for his homecoming as European 800 metre champion. A remarkable achievement. What does this mean to athletics in the county, James? Obviously, you're heavily involved in and Donegal athletes, and you would everybody was talking about this result hours and the days after it. I'm sure you seen it on the ground when you were taking grips that Mark English was the hot topic here.
13: He was indeed. He was indeed for those days after it. And I think, as somebody said out there earlier, that a bronze medal and a silver medal is very much recognised within the athletics community. But a gold medal to cross that line first is recognised and witnessed by everybody. And it, you know, whether you're involved in athletics or you know nothing about athletics or you'd hardly even heard of Mark English before, it resonates with the public, the Donegal public and the Irish public, of this great athlete and this great performance. And so that brings its own success and its own measure of people who are a new cohort of people who are interested and have a you know, that are asking questions, and then they're thinking of their own families then and thinking of their own kids who are showing maybe a bit of interest and a bit of talent in running, and thinking maybe get them into a bit of athletics. You know, you never know who's going to be the next Mark English. And we've seen and over the last year or two we have had interest in the club and waiting lists, particularly at the younger age groups. But I think this year now, in general, over the summer and since that August date, there's just been an increased interest in it. And even last Sunday here at Fin Valley, we had the Champions Cup, the McGonagall Cup, and we had a record 56 athletes, juvenile athletes, competing and taking part. And we've never had that many actually getting... We have a lot of training, but it's hard to get them out to races. But with the great coaching structure we have now and the great number of coaches who are giving their time voluntary, we have that record number. But it's also a kind of an offshoot of that success of athletics at the national, at the world stage. And of course, you have people like Kate O'Connor as well. And people are seeing Irish vests on TV at world events, which obviously sort of trickles down to back into the living room and to the minds of parents and young children.
10: Danny McDade, Irish Olympian on two occasions. We're here tonight to celebrate the success of Mark English, a young man, of course, that you know well, came through the ranks at Letterkenny. But this has been a huge time for athletics in the county.
14: Yeah, it's the real winner here, apart from Mark's gold medal. The real winner is athletics and Irish athletics and Donegal athletics. And, you know, it's fitting, you know, after all that went into athletics in Donegal over the last 50 years, that Mark should deliver, and he had the talent to do it. And, you know, to see Mark winning Diamond Leagues, you know, was surreal, you know, really, you know, because not too many, you know, in the county or that would have the knowledge of, you know, knowing what he has achieved. And I know what he has achieved. And it was there, and Mark delivered on the day, you know. Perseverance, you know, over the years that he was so close so many times, you know. I was there on a couple of occasions that he got silver and bronze and that, you know. But he was always... He came back, got back on the horse again, you know, and that was Mark's attitude, and didn't boast or wasn't down about it, you know. And of course, his family, Joe, and all the family, the support that I got from them was just unbelievable, you know. And that's where, you know, family and club, you know, most get behind their athletes, and you know, that they encourage them, you know, that it can be done.
10: That's Danny McDade finishing that special package in the homecoming of Mark English, which took place last night. And there's more on that available online at highlandradio.com, where you can watch all of those interviews in the playback and sports section of our website.
0: So finally, today on Highland Radio, we are celebrating One Day Many Voices, a nation connected by radio. Throughout the day, we've been hearing interviews with different people who are shaping modern Ireland. On the Score programme tonight, we're going to hear from former Finn Harps defender Luca Usuka. He talks to Ryan Bradley about his first time watching a Gaelic football match, following his daughter Abigail's career in the sport, and his hopes for the future at Finn Park should a takeover commence.
15: Without football, I wouldn't be here talking to you. Football is good. Even my friends and families, Irish families, when they took me to Gaelic pitch in Mekul, they didn't tell me about that this is Gaelic. They just tell me, come on, let's go. Let's go and watch soccer. And I was so happy. I'm going to watch live football soccer. They didn't tell me. The next referee blew the whistle, they throw the ball up and they catch it. And I was like, excuse me, what? I said, well, I don't want to use this language, you know. Come on, that's Irish language, mm-hmm. Irish football. Yeah. And from that moment, like, this is the thing. After all the young kids I coached, and some of them are in Donegal squad now playing, I love to watch them.
16: Yes.
15: Fantastic. Gaelic soccer is fantastic. If I didn't have this knee injury, I will go and try it. It's fantastic. And another thing again, that meeting people. 2004, we won the first division Finn Harps. The first preseason we had in Balia, who was that? Teaching us how to run, fitness training. Jimmy McGuinness.
16: Mm.
15: Fantastic man. I was so happy to meet that guy. He's so good. And I'm happy he's back home. And even when he finished, went to Derry. And we were, me and Joe Boyle, we were coaching Finn Harps. Anytime we meet him playing against him, I will be shouting at him, Jamie, come back home. Luca, leave me alone. And I was happy he came back. Lovely guy. He's a legend. Lovely.
16: You've spoke about the Gaelic football there, and clearly sport and talent, it runs in the family. Yes. With your daughter Abigail playing for Donegal. What is it like to watch her play the sport?
15: It's very, very good. Very, very, very, very joyful to her watch. I know since last year when I started working with Dovita, I really miss a lot watching her. And I know she's not happy with that, but I know she wouldn't tell to me, you know. But for me, I know she was so angry with me. I'm not being there watching her. But I know all my Irish families and friends always text me, Luca, your daughter did very well today, did good, you know. But by now, I have settled. I won't be missing any match she's going to be playing, you know. You know, I love watching her and looking at some good talent, her teammates. Oh, my God, fantastic. Very, very good to watch.
16: And when she was younger, I'm sure you helped inspire her passion for sport.
15: Yeah.
16: Do you see some of yourself and your play in her?
15: Well, when she played football, the same thing my PE teacher did to me, I loved that. I told her, she was good in soccer. She was very good. I was watching her in Fame Valley. She played some passes. Even a four, they're telling me, bring your daughter here. I said, no, she has to make her own choice. And she made her own choice when she 14 going 15. I want to play Gaelic. So go, you made your own choice. I can't choose for you. And that's, it made a good path for herself. She's happy for it.
16: And when you do watch her from the sideline, how are you? Are you chanting and cheering her on, or are you sitting back, relaxed?
15: That's me. I'm not a shouter. Mm. I just watch.
16: Yeah.
15: When I see her, I can tell her things she has to do and what she can improve up. You know, I told her, in Gaelic, you are a defender. And you know your teammates who are good for running. Once you catch the ball, give it to them. Okay? Try something different. And when you catch the ball, there's space, travel, and pass. And she's doing it very, very good. And for me, watching her, another thing I think she even have more than me was, she can read the game where the opponent is going to pass the ball. Sometimes she always intercept. I was watching her thinking, where is that? Is it Bunduran, they won a title there. They played so well. Good interception and she did her job very, very well. I didn't enjoy it watching her. I didn't enjoy it.
16: And we can go back to Finn Harps here in the present day and how it's been a tough season for them so far this year.
15: Season. And one of my best friends left, Kevin McHugh, he was the coach. So nobody knows what. I know I haven't spoke to him. I haven't seen him. That's another guy. You know, all the young kids I'm coaching, I always tell them,

0: Well, I don't know what to say about this, but the only thing I'm praying for this guy to do this, invest. I want them to have something. This is our target. There's a lot of good talent in this country, Donegal. It's just to develop this talent in a good pathway. Very good pathway. Even if you want to bring in a player that you know is better than what you have to help you develop your local talent and try as and bring these fans. I would love to see the fans back in that theme park. I don't care who is the coach, who are they gonna, but bring the fans back. Do the right thing, the local boys first. Whoever you are bringing out, even if an agent tell you, I have a player. Like me now, all my friends back home texting me, come on, can you bring this player? Even if I can bring a player, if he's not good, he has to be better than what you have. If he's not, no, he's not gonna stay. You bring somebody that love the jersey to give everything. And that's my dream. I hope I can still bring somebody to take over. Like this young man, PJ Panda. He did so good.
1: Yes.
0: He did so good. I know Larry Kenny Rovers, he did so good when he was playing. I really enjoy watching him. There's a loads of talent. I don't want to be mentioning their names. Like this young man still playing now, Gavin McAteer. I coached him Melford, fantastic footballer. He need to bring in some people that will help you progress, help your local boys. I hope it's gonna happen. Because this is my second home. I hope it's going to happen. I would love, like Seamus Coleman, I would love to see somebody else go across the water. I hope everything goes well. That's my prayer for them. I hope.
1: And that'll bring it back to the teams of your own team where it was multiple Donegal guys and then a couple of pieces to improve everything.
0: Teamwork. I know. How can I don't know how to too much leadership. Declan Boy with Luca. No, don't no overlapping. This. And Tom Mohan, good leader in the midfield. He guys, and we listen to each other. We unite like brothers. We look after each other, Well, I hope everything will come back. Everything will, Like the young boy from Kindergarten, I call him Messi, Naibona. Oof, great player. And I still say it to today, I watch Irish League. The best header of the ball, I played with him, Shane Bradley. He can head the ball and head it as far as he. Fantastic. Oh, lovely. I hope everything come back good.
1: Look, thank you very much for joining me.
0: No problem, my man.
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And a very good evening to you. It's Jimmy here with you till 10 p.m. on this Thursday evening. Hope you're keeping well. Oh, I probably say it every week, but the nights are really closing in now, and make my way up here in the darkness descending. But we're here to keep you company on Highland Radio with Irish music for the next 2 hours. And a little interview with George Houston as well, coming up at 8:15. 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I'm going to kick off the show tonight with a young man from Letcher, who was up with us on Monday Night Sessions last. A voice to watch, Kevin Lachlan. He's the nephew of Garrod McCarthy, but is carving his own solo career as well, and played in the Millennium Forum last Saturday night with Garrod. And wow, he sang some amazing songs. And Monday night he gave us some beautiful renditions of his own stuff, including this one, which is Katie, a brand new single. This is Kevin Lachlan.

That's brand new from a brand called Chasing Abbey. I like that because it's got a lot of trad and it's got a bit of techno. Great band are Chasing Abbey. Check them out. Kicking off tonight's show was that voice of Kevin Lachlan from Letcher. And I'm telling you, this is one guy to watch. He sang a beautiful version of Score Not, His Simplicity on Monday night. And he also, with Garrod on Saturday night in the Millennium Forum, sang a wonderful version of The Town I Love So Well. This is The Thrills. You remember this band?

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7: Welcome back. And today, Will, as part of a nation connected by radio, many voices, and throughout the day here on Highland Radio, we've been celebrating that day, one day, many voices, a nation connected by radio. And this is a national initiative from Cumisean na Mban, Learning Waves, in association with Highland Radio. And we've heard interviews throughout the day from Senator Eileen Flynn and her journey to the Shannon, Luca Asoko and his experiences living in Donegal, and two women from Croatia and Colombia who have started learning the Irish language. Next up, to end our celebration today, Ryan Brawley has sat down with for a chat with George Houston, who's been on Monday Night Sessions and Highland Radio for a while over the last few years, to understand the passion that he has for music. This is our own Ryan Brawley chatting to George Houston.
8: Donegal's rich musical heritage is well known both throughout Ireland and around the world. From rock and roll to Irish country, all types of musicians have found success. In recent years, Burt native George Houston has become the latest in a long line of musicians to break through with television performances and tours with music legends. Sitting down with the artist, I sought to find out where the passion for music came from.
9: From a young age, I suppose, my parents were always very encouraging with me and my brother and sister to pick up instruments and take her hand at whatever we wanted to, which is a huge luxury growing up. That you probably didn't appreciate because you had to learn instruments when you were a child, but looking back, it was a huge luxury to be given the gift of music and be able to, like, I can play the piano and the guitar and I can sing, and that's such a wonderful thing for me to have, and I would just spend hours at an instrument, and it's just such a lovely relationship to have with, you know, a passion. I suppose on, I don't know what, it was either my 17th birthday or my 18th birthday, my birthday present was an experience, in quotation marks, at a studio to see what it's like to record a song. My parents knew that I was writing little songs into my phone and in my bedroom. And I I knew that it was something I was interested in, but I had real embarrassment around, you know, writing your own songs. It's just, it would make people cringe. And but I suppose that push to do this day in a studio, it was Full Tilt Studio just across the road, actually. and I recorded a few songs, and the process, just I fell in love with it, and I knew I'm doing this for the rest of my life. And I had loads of songs written, and I guess I just got excited, and I honestly completely gave up with school. I had to do sixth year still, and I gave up academic-wise. I didn't care anymore. I knew this is what I wanted to do. So I suppose I turned 18. It was my 18th birthday, and I just decided there and then, that's for me. I've fallen in love, yeah.
10: And a lot of young artists, they feel drawn to the bigger cities, London and Dublin, to continue creating their art. Mm-hmm. Is there anything about staying in the Northwest which has helped you in your craft?
9: I suppose during COVID times, something that I probably didn't realise at the time was how valuable doing nothing is for creating. And I guess during then we were forced to do nothing, but it was a wonderful time for writing. I wrote maybe, I don't know, 20 to 30 songs, and I'm still tapping into those songs even nowadays. Some of them haven't been released yet. So yeah, just having the quiet of the countryside, and that really can't be beaten anyway.
10: How would you describe the local creative scene here in 2026?
9: Booming and blooming, I don't know. There's so many wonderful local acts to keep an eye out on. And you don't even need to seek it out, really. Like, if you just go on a night out, and you'll find the music that's out and about.
10: It's sort of, everyone's sort of chipping in and inspiring and keep finding their own self locally, because they're getting the chance. There's so many bars and venues and such.
9: I think especially because we're in small, like, towns. Like, my local would be Derry and Letterkenny. Because it's small, it's everybody knows everybody, and it's a tight-knit community, and people are, they're supporting each other, and it's so wonderful to see. And other artists come to my shows, and we all return the favour, and
10: it's collaborative, and everyone's sort of in it for everyone, helping out each other.
9: Yeah.
10: Your music, it deals with themes of honesty, personal identity, and self-expression. Uh-huh. How has writing helped you with your own identity as a young artist?
9: It's such a wonderful way to express myself, I suppose, because it doesn't just stop with the music. I love thinking about the music video as the finished product, because then you've got the fashion involved, and you've got what kind of visuals you want, and what message what story you're telling through the song. So when I'm making these music videos, they really are just a representation of me and what I would like to be. They're just what I want to be saying as an artist. That's the finished product for me.
10: It's multi-sensory for you in that way, that it is about the music, but it's also about the seeing and hearing and also experience of it all as you as an artist.
9: Yeah. Like with the last album I did, the original Death Card, I wanted to do, there's a lot of symbolism through the visuals in that one. Each song had its own tarot card prescribed to it, and there's so much storytelling you can do with tarot cards, because there's hidden meanings in every little symbol within the cards, and I wanted to use that to my advantage. So I guess, again, just with the music videos that you're making, it's like this final product, and it's this final realized idea, because, like, I always think of ideas as if they're just floating in space, and, you know, they come to you, and then it's your job, I guess. And that's what creativity is, to make it a realized, finished,
10: it adds
9: tangible
10: layers.
9: Thing.
10: And the expressive performer in an alternative space. What's been the local response to you so far? You've touched on there the creative spaces, everyone helps each other. What's been around Burton and Ashone?
9: Around Burton and Ashone? I've actually, I've not done that many shows locally. I did one show in Inishowen this year. It was my very first. After 5 years, which is shame on me, but the response has just been wonderful. People are so, like, supportive, and people are like, it takes a village. Mm-hmm. That's the case as well when you're, like, starting out as an artist. You need support from so many different avenues, because it's not just music, it's like PR and radio and all this different things. And when you can get a helping hand here and there, it goes such a long way. And my locality and Donegal in general has been so, so helpful. Overwhelmingly positive, I would say.
10: And that's great. You touched on everything being tight-knit and everyone knowing who you are and that sort of local, organic support of pride in the county for yourself.
9: Oh yeah, definitely. Proud to be a Donegal Diana.
10: And you've also achieved great success. You've been able to tour with names like Paul Weller. You appeared on television as part of a program with Jules Holland. Mm-hmm. How has it felt to achieve such success in a relatively short amount of time? You mentioned there about 5 years.
9: Just kind of a relief because I gave myself a 5-year deadline that if it wasn't working out, that I should maybe have a plan B. And I didn't have a plan B. So I'm so delighted that, you know, things are going well, doing things with like Paul Weller and the Divine Comedy and getting on television. That's just, I don't know how to word it, but it's a means to an end. And for me, the end is connecting with an audience. And that's been the most rewarding thing, is getting to connect with such an engaging, lovely audience. And especially when you go to shows and people are buying tickets because they see things like you are on the television and stuff, that then they come to the show and they're singing along and they want to talk to you after the show. That's the reward. And it has been so wonderful.
10: You've spoken in the past about that you love the idea that music can be non-binary.
9: Aye.
10: What does it mean when you bring that perspective to the local creative spaces? And what does it mean when you bring it to your writing as well?
9: What I mean by that is I like to use anything to portray a story. Mm-hmm. And I don't care if that includes using different instruments or using different genres or using different visuals. I think the music industry is very dead set on putting people in a box so that they know, oh, well, what radio station are we going to put them in, or what playlist are we going to put them in? They need to be easily defined. And I just, to hell with that, in my opinion. I think whatever suits the song, that's what the genre should be. If it's a little more angry or angsty, I don't mind, you know, changing my voice a bit or changing the genre. You know, it's a song-by-song basis, and the priority for me has always been the story within the song and the narrative.
10: Do you feel that the music scene in Donegal is becoming more open and inclusive as time goes on?
9: Definitely. Like, even events like Letterkenny Pride and Bunkrana Pride, which was just wonderful. They're so necessary, and it's so, I guess, kind of foreign to see in somewhere that you wouldn't expect it, because growing up queer for a lot of people in a remote area, you're going to assume that you're the only one because there's no representation. You assume that this doesn't exist outside of your brain. So then when you see this collective of people joining together at Pride, I've played Letterkenny Pride a couple of times now, and it's always been a lot of fun. Yeah, it's just wonderful to see that community in your own locality, and it's that feeling of belonging again, which I suppose with time is going to do a lot of good work for a traumatized queer country, you know.
10: And you'd see that was, as you say, Donegal can be more on the traditional side. Uh-huh. It's quite a rural area, and it is great to see the representation. Do you see yourself, you know, people can look up to you now being breaking through the mold a little bit?
9: Hopefully. I don't know. I'd be delighted if that was the case. And yeah, that would be nice.
10: And our project here, it's One Day, Many Voices.
9: Yeah.
10: Do you see music as a way to bring different communities and backgrounds together?
9: Oh yeah, of course. Like, music is, you know, the solution. In my opinion, even with so many musical acts nowadays, there's so much political aspects to their work. I think, and I say this like as part of my live set, when I'm talking about a song that I wrote last year or 2 years ago now called Lilith, it's about the protest singer, and it was a tribute to the protest singer. I think that when we are these professional attention seekers, that's what we are. When we get up on our stages, our little pedestals, it's our job to reflect the times and say what matters. I think that that's, music is, plays a huge role in that.
10: Yeah, it sort of transcends different things. We can even see the rise in Spanish and French music in languages we don't understand, perhaps, but yet people love them. And
9: Irish as well.
10: And Irish, of course, as well. And that's sort of proving your point almost, that people can relate to and identify with something that might not really reflect themselves.
9: Yeah, like if I, I'm not probably not the most fond Oh, I'm probably not the fondest of how we're taught Irish in schools. I wish that they just put on an Elton album when I was younger or something so I could learn Irish better. Yeah, music is, it's such a great avenue for educating ourselves about like languages and cultures and politics, etc.
10: For a younger person in the county today who wants to express themselves through either the music or their arts, what would be your message to them?
9: Just do it. And people ask for advice all the time. And the number one piece of advice I would give is once you get advice, take the advice and do it. Because people love collecting little snippets of ideals of what they should be doing. And then they don't do it. Just do the thing. Like when people say, oh, you need to do a show, they're like, just do the show. Like plan it. Or don't even plan it, just organize it and panic later. Like you're better just jumping in the deep end and then finding out what the water's like.
10: And on the sort of the opposite of that, have you ever been offered any advice that you have taken and really cherished and valued?
9: I suppose you can take it easy when you're dead. So just do it.
10: And just finally for us here now, what is next for you and where can people find more information about you and your music?
9: Well, you can find me in all the socials and all the streaming platforms and all the YouTubes and all the things. I suppose you have to be everywhere. I've been doing a tour or a procession for the last 2 years and it is going to be finished on the 30th of October at Kinnegar Brewery in Letterkenny. And I'm doing another few shows through the month of October for a big Halloween kind of send-off to the procession. So yeah, it's going to be a big send-off and I would love it if people could join us.
8: One Day Many Voices is funded by Commission the Man with the television licence fee and has been devised by Learning Waves in association with

0: That's Motions from the voice of George Houston. And that interview was with our own Ryan Brawley and George himself on this day here on Highland Radio, where we've been celebrating one day, many voices, a nation connected by radio. And you heard some interviews throughout the day from Senator Eileen O'Flynn, Luca Soku, and two women from Croatia and Colombia who started learning the Irish language. You'll catch those interviews on our socials over the next couple of days.
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0: Welcome back at 20 minutes to 10. John, I know I was supposed to play this for you over the last few weeks, and the ballads took me away from that last weekend, but we play it. They're doing 13 shows in the in Dublin. I don't know what, are they on nearly their couple of last ones at this stage, but I've seen some videos coming from Westlife, and what a show they put on as well. John, hello to you and everyone, and this is...

some run, isn't it? 30 nights sold out. Westlife for you, John, and loads of the Glenties crew. I'm going to put that into the second hour of the ballads for all the Glenties crew. Great choice of song as well. What a voice that man has. I won't spoil it. And also, Danny, I'm going to shove that one into the second hour as well. Some great suggestions coming in for the ballads after 9 o'clock. Throw a ballad at me that I haven't heard or played before.

The Straw Doctors have been really, really well, selling out, and a big year 2027 ahead for the lads as well. This is brand new from Dory Ní Chlachan, and this is Madam, I'm a Darling. Have a listen to this.

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8: Yeah, before that, we'd Keela. I love the lads from Keela. If you ever see them in concert, they've got so much energy going on with their gigs as well. And still touring and still making music. Lots of you texting in with some ballad suggestions after tonight. Love that, Lorraine. Thanks to me. That's on the playlist, as well as the Glinties crew and Danny. We have that as well after nine. Lots more ballads. 08660 25,000. If you'd like to get your ballad on between 9 and 10, let me know what you'd like to hear. Maybe something I haven't heard before, or perhaps the listeners haven't had before. If we have it, we'll play it. Taking us to the news at 9, this is U2 with Mary J. Blige.

0: said you're always right. Go back and forth in the middle of the night. Same old fight, same goodbye, same my name. It doesn't feel the same.
1: Rian McCauley, young singer-songwriter from Ballyshannon, a name to watch, and we wish him well as he goes forward to represent Highland Radio at the National. Hitting the girl. Start that again, Jimmy. Hitting the ballads. And hello to the Glenties crew, and I'd like to hear Sean Keane, Never Alone. Hi to Anne and Michael Gallagher.

course, that's the voice of Anor and the old Triangulist. When I left here last Thursday night, I scooted down to Ingrain on Theatre in Letterkenny to catch the end of the show. And what an ending it was too, as lads headed off into tour in the UK and many other places. Best of luck in the rest of the year ahead. And before that, we had the wonderful Noreen Vaughan from Garrod McCarty. I love that version. There's so many versions of Noreen Vaughan, actually, when you look at the list of singers who've recorded it over the many years. But I just thought I'd try Garrod's version. And also kicking off the three in a row with Sean Kane and Never Alone for the Glenties crew. And Noreen Vaughan for Laurie. And Daniel, I know you were looking for this earlier on in the show. And this is Sinead O'Connor and her version of A Move Through the Fair. No.

Yeah, it's a beautiful version of the wonderful Sinead O'Connor, and She Moved Through the Fair as well. Mary, this is especially for you. This is Eleanor McAvoy in South Ann Street.

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Beautiful version of The Rocks of Bawn from Paul Brady. First heard Tom McHugh of Inor sing that last year. Hadn't come across it before. It's just a beautiful track, isn't it? The Rocks of Bawn on Highland Radio. Well, Thursday evening, it's Irish music and ballads up to 10 o'clock. This is Van the Man with One Irish Rover.

0: Beautiful. Two from Luke Kelly. And what a voice. Obviously, sometimes I'm just going to play an hour of Luke Kelly or something. Bernard Harper on the way between 10 and 12 tonight with a great playlist. This is a version with Finbar Fury and Christy Dignam, The Green Fields of France.
1: Do you do?
0: I was recording on the Late Late Show many years ago. I love this version.
1: My brain.

ballads. But thanks for your company for the last 2 hours. I'm going to leave you now, and Bernard Harper will take you from 10 p.m. to midnight. Hello to Charlie and Denise in the cabin in Gweedore, and thanks for your lovely text as well. Hope you have a beautiful evening in Gweedore. As the I love these evenings as well. You know, we've had a nice summer, and then the evenings start closing in on us, and you know, it gets a bit chillier and cooler. Have a lovely, lovely weekend as we head into Friday. Monday night sessions, myself and Paul McDevitt back on Monday night between 8 and 10. We'll leave you this one now. This is Richard Harris and MacArthur Park. From me, Jimmy Stafford. Take care. Bye-bye.

night to you and welcome along to the programme. Thursday Night Country. Over the next couple of hours, we'll be playing you the best of Irish and American country music. Our thanks to Jimmy Stafford. Thank you, Jimmy. Safe journey home this evening as well. Hopefully you can stick and stay the Highland Way over the next couple of hours. Would love your company right through until 12 if you can. Leanne Rimes and that good-hearted woman. That was the opening offer for tonight. Good night to Colette on the programme. Colette, good night to you. I have your song on the way. Rosaline, thank you for your wee text earlier on and your kind words as well. And of course, we have your song down to play as well. And a good friend of the programmes now is Helen O'Donnell. Helen, thank you indeed for your kind words. And they don't go unnoticed, though I may not read everything out, but I do appreciate what you text. And you are looking for the music of Barry Doyle. Tonight we'll feature Barry real soon as well. So if you have a favourite of maybe an Irish song or American artist, something we haven't heard in a while, why not drop me a text 086 60 25,000.

Jake Coffey and I'm on my way. I was asked for that song last week, so if you're listening tonight, have that one on us as well. Good night to you. Welcome along to the program. I hope I find you in great form tonight as well. Good night to Agnes Kelly. Thank you, Agnes, for your e-text. And our good friend, Marion Clark in Derry. Lots of love to you, Marion, as well.

voice of Terry Clark and all about those swinging doors. Good night to Agnes Kelly once again and Mari, and let's hope you enjoyed the music of Mike Denver. Philly and Stefan, Philly, is always a very good night to you. Thank you for checking in on this Thursday as well. Getting back to Helen O'Donnell, Helen says, "Anything at all" by Barry Doyle.

Paul Carrick and My Baby Is Gone. And before that, with music from Barry Doyle as well for Helen O'Donnell. Helen, thank you for getting back into us as well. Good to know you enjoyed the song. And you say, thanks a million for playing Barry Doyle to me tonight. Not at all. You're very welcome. And as always, cheers for your company as well. And good night to Heidi in Castlederg. Heidi, good night to you. Lots of love to you. Your artist is on the way. And Sadie Emery in Castlederg will say a very good night to Sadie as well on the show. We-

out to Rosaline on the programme. Rosaline, thank you for your text, and a great song it is as well. So Rosaline tells me she looks forward to a Thursday night. So Rosaline, lots of love to your good self tonight on the programme as well. Here's the music of Pam Tillis.

song. Great voices, Ron Palm. Tell us. Very good night to Josephine. Josephine, thank you for your message and said looking forward to another great program. And that's Josephine Campbell. Lots of love to you, Josephine, as well. It's always great to have you on board. A usual listener, I will look for a few of your songs that you've asked for tonight as well. Good night to Joe on the program. A few of your songs lined up as well, Joe. So we're doing not so bad tonight on that one. And a usual listener, I will go looking for one, if not two of them, that you requested tonight as well. So cheers for that. Hello to Anne and Dermore in County Tyrone. And it's always great to hear from you. Hopefully you and Ellie had a good old night last night. And good night, Bernard. We'd like to hear Ricky Skaggs, Same Old Love. And a very good night to Tommy. And of course, Dee Dee and Jacinta. Hello to you all from

Leon Womack's and many times have we said it, never again, again. Hi to Joe on the program. Joe, good night to you. Thank you for your text as well. Good night to John Wallace. Hello to you, John, from your good friend Helen O'Donnell. So hi to Helen once again as well. Just a few hellos in case people think we're forgetting about them. Hi, Bernard. A request, please, for Anne and Damore. Maybe Ray Lynham singing Back in Love by Monday, or if not, Sea of Heartbreak. I'll get something on by Ray, I promise you. And a very good night to Anne from your good friend as well. And Joe, stick with us. Your other wee song is on the way as well. And our usual listener, thank you. We'll get one of those on for you, I promise you. John Wallace, hello to you. You'd like to say a very good night to all your friends, which they are many. And looking for the music of Kieran Rotten as well, John. Hopefully we'll get that on for you real soon as well. So, John, good night to you as well.

Kieran Rosny and the Highland Girl, wrapping up part one for us. News at the top of the hour coming in musically with Alan Jackson, especially for Fionnuala and Birch. Good night to you, Fionnuala. Lots more music to get in as well. And when the news has been read to you, I'll lock in as many songs as I can.

you're very welcome back into part two, as promised. Alan Jackson and Ace of Hearts for Fionnuala and Birch. Good night to Fionnuala on the programme. LL, our Lifford listener, good night to you. And no doubt you'll hear a few of your favourites before I leave tonight. Caroline Lyons, a very good night to your good self as well. Thank you for the little link. The song is on the way for you. And can you please wish Betty McGinty, says, please wish Betty McGinty a happy 60th birthday this weekend from Neil and Mary and all of us here at Highland Radio as well. Betty, have a great weekend. No doubt the family will all spoil you rotten as well. And lots of songs we've been asked for, and I am doing my best.

Better McGinty and happy birthday for the weekend. Caroline Lyons, thank you, Caroline, as well. Hi to Anna Payne, Anna, and all the family. They were in Trim over the weekend because Anna was celebrating her birthday. No doubt they all spoiled you out as well, Anna, as you deserve it. So good night to you and lots of love to you and all the family as well. And hopefully you're all keeping good. Thank you for listening tonight on the programme. Just want to do a few more hellos. And hi to Eileen in Boncrana. Hello to you on the programme. One of your songs is on the way. You'd like to say goodnight to your cousins and all your friends, which are in Derry and in Boncrana. And staying in that area, hi there, Bernard. Would you please play Jerry Guthrie and the girl from yesterday for my sisters in Boncrana? And cousin Eileen comes in from Kathleen. And a very good night to Kathleen, who's listening in Derry tonight as well. I'll get that song on for you real soon as well. And good evening, Bernard. Would like to hear the late Seamus McGee and Isle of Skye. Hello to Francis Quinn and Letterkenny, Tom Fitzpatrick and Michael Fitzgerald and Kelly Beggs and Dee and Noreen and Byrne in Annagrey, and comes in from Paula and Claire and Maureen and Patsy Neil Keeney and there in Glenties, Breeds and William in Greencastle, and a big hello to Brian in Boston as well. So good night to you all.

Terry Guthrie and the girl from yesterday, Kathleen and Derry. Lots of love to you. Hello to Kathleen and the regular to Eileen and all the gang in Buncrana and in Derry as well. Agnes says loves that little song as well. And a very good night to Annette. Can you please play Jerry Guthrie for Annette? Annette, we have done that for you tonight on the programme as well. So good night to you. Good night to the gang in Ardra listening tonight as well. Looking for the music of Stephen Bennett. I have Stephen down to sing Real Sun, so hopefully you're all keeping well in Ardra. Thank you for your text as always. And good night, Bernard. It's a cold one. As always, thank you for playing Mike at Denver for us. And you've given us a few more. We did feature Dominic Kerwin tonight as well. Ray Lynham is on the way. And Alan Jackson we did play. So good night to the girls in Desert Martin. They say take care on the way home. We will indeed. Mary, Catherine and Andrea. As always, lots of love to you all. And thanks a million for your text tonight as well. Hello to Anne. Comes in from your good friend. Here's the country classic from Ray Lynham and Back in Love by Monday.

Stephen Bennett. Nice song, nice version of that song as well. Come With Me, Molly, and a very good night to the gang in our draw tonight as well. Kathleen gets back in to say thank you. Not at all, Kathleen, you're very welcome. Helen says the same, so good night to Helen on the programme as well. A very good night to Vicky, always listening, and Vicky tells me her grandson Dylan has arrived home from Australia, and he's there for a week, so that is good. He's home for a friend's wedding, so no doubt there'll be lots of celebrations there today as well. Tomorrow would have been a special day for you. So as I always say, keep the memories close at heart. That's all we can do. So hi to you, Vicky. Vicky tells me she's snuggled up nice in bed with the papers, some munchies, and then a bit of fruit, she tells me as well. And of course, Bernard Harper on the radio, she says, nothing could be better. So Vicky, good to know that as well. And good to know that the new phone is working good. So we don't have to sort of make out your messages. Everything's coming through nice and clear now. So Vicky, lots of love to you. Jojo and Staban, good night to you and the programme. A big hello to Carmel as well. Carmel, don't be going to sleep. Stay with us.

0: you.
1: Love You Every Second is the title of it. A very good night to LL tonight on the program as well. And Jojo in Strabane loves the voice of Charlie Lansbury. And a good night to Carmel as well on the program. Vicky, I'd like to say thank you so much for playing that song for me tonight. Not at all. You're very welcome, and thank you for listening. I know that song means a lot to you, and especially tomorrow as well, where we will be thinking about you tomorrow, Vicky. And Michael Collins says, good night, Bernard. Brilliant show. Thanks a million for playing my song. Good old show tonight. As always, safe trip on the way home. Looking forward to Sunday. So, Michael, cheers for that. Joe says, brilliant show tonight, Joe. Cheers for that. Thank you. Kelly gets back in to say hello as well. And DD, the dancing donkey, he has checked in. We thought he'd fell in it with us, I'm telling you. But no, he says, hi, B, I'm eating. You're up all night. He says, I'm eating jelly beans. You'll be as high as a kite. And hello to Anne and Vicky. Comes in from DD. That's the famous dancing donkey. He's always out and about. You never know what he's at, you know. You couldn't watch him with a bag of eyes, I'm telling you. And good night, Bernard. Enjoying the show, as always, with your great self and the best in Highland. Thank you for that. That's our good friend in Dunlow, MG. So good night to you, MG. Lots of love to you and all the family as well. And I do appreciate your text. I really, really do. And it means a lot as well. So lots of love to you as well. So many people have asked for this one. It's a favourite of Tracy's as well. And you know what? You had me from hello.

Miss Kenny Chesney. And you had me from Hello. I have been looking. I can't find that song that you're looking for. How do Paula Paula Keeney in Ardra, I think, or in that area, maybe. Hopefully I got it right. The song I can't find, but here is a wee cracker. And it certainly was a hit for the late Seamus McGee.

about the blues side of lonesome. Good night to Philly. Philly, thank you. Lots of love to you. And Philly says, take care in the way home. We will indeed. And MG says, thank you for always the request. And Bernard, safe home as well. Looking forward to Sunday. And we look forward to your company on Sunday as well. So enjoy the rest of the week and the weekend as well. That's MG. And CW in Mount Charles, I have your song. It's on the way. Owen Mack and our usual listener will dedicate this one to you as well. Hi to Mary on the programme as well. Mary, you would like to say hello to John Wallace. Comes in from Mary, so hi to Mary. Great to hear from you tonight as well. Time allows us, I'll play the Susan McCann song for you as well. But I just realised, looking at the clock, where did that hour go as well?

0: Mac and Play Me the Waltz of the Angels. CW, just want to say thank you, not at all. Mary, thank you as well. And good night to Magella and Marion on the programme as well, looking for the music of David James. And Anne says good night. Bernard, take care on the way home. Until Sunday, all been well. Thank you, Bernard, not at all. And you say love the music of Owen Mac. And hi to Marie McDevitt in Lifford. Hello to Marie and all the family keeping us company tonight as well. Good night to you. Good night to Marie from the famous Chippy and Muff, who's at home now relaxing after a busy evening as well. So good to know that. And Agnes Kelly says, cheers, Bernard, for playing all the good music tonight as well.
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0: Ray Lynham and A Woman's Touch. And Anne says, thank you for playing the music of Ray Lynham. Love his voice. Yes, what a talent he has as well. Great, great showman as well. And Vicky Gesundi says, thank you very much indeed for the programme tonight. You enjoyed the show. So good to know that, Vicky. Thank you. And do take care. And all being well, you'll drop us a text on Sunday when we're back here again as well. And our usual listener says, thank you. Take care on the way home. We will indeed. And where are we on this one? Helen says, Bernard enjoyed all the songs tonight. She says, you're one of the best in Highland. And she says, you mean that. So, Helen, thank you. You're very kind. Jojo says, take care on the way home. Jojo, I will indeed.
1: Hello, darling.
0: Hello, Conway.
1: Nice to see you.

Music. Well, that's Thursday Night Wrap Up again. Annette says, thank you, you'd love that song. Of course, it was Conway Twitty and Hello Darling. Especially for Vicky. Annette, thank you for getting back to us as well. Appreciate it. Paula Keeney says, safe journey home, Bernard. Great show as always. Thank you, Paula. And the girls in Desert Martin says, there's no show like a Bernard show. We try our best, and thank you for your kind words, and I will talk to you on Sunday. And I'm going to say thank you, Bernard, for all the great songs. She says, always looking forward to your programmes, and hopefully you'll be about Sunday as well. That's it. Thanks a million for all of your dedications and text messages tonight. Appreciate them.

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Do take care of yourselves, and until Sunday between 12 and 2, thanks a million for the use of your radio. Bye-bye, night.

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1: Hello and a very good morning. It is approaching 4 minutes past nine on this Thursday, the 24th of September, 2026. How you all keeping? Hope you're very well indeed. I look out the window here. It's a dark and damp morning. Actually, yesterday, for whatever reason, I googled what time will sunset be in a month's time, just after 6 o'clock. We're getting into the autumn and winter time now, aren't we? And every single day, the day's shortened. But anyway, it's all good. Right, we've got a packed 2 hours for you to keep you bright and breezy today. 086 6025000 is the WhatsApp and the text number. 086 6025000. 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We had a lovely midweek treat last night. We were down at Harvey's Point for the first of our autumn cabaret shows. Our own David James is the host, and he's great. I hadn't seen him on it before, and he's a brilliant host. And what a brilliant night. If you have something special coming up, I couldn't recommend it highly enough for you. And you're treated like royalty down there. You really are. You don't want to go home. I did. Caroline was there too. She's not here today, I wonder. Where is Caroline today? I'm the only hero that came to work today after an evening out. But it was fantastic. Ronan Collins was on. They rotate guests, so there's different guests each Wednesday night. Ronan Collins, he's something else. I hadn't heard him sing live, but he is absolutely brilliant. Mary Byrne was there too, from The X Factor, the Shovelin Dancers. It was just fantastic, and David was great as well. So fair play to all involved. We had an absolutely wonderful night, it has to be said. Right, let's get to the newspapers for this Thursday. The Tyrconnell Tribune, Remalton reimagined, it's the third world. That's a claim printed at the top of the paper. While local councillors have highly commended Donegal County Council for its ongoing execution of the Remalton Imagined project. It'll not come as any shock that the community is outraged and is in disbelief that Gamble Square and associated works are seen as a disaster and a shambles. That's according to leading community figures and a former member of the council. And the town's main figures in community development work have said the new project is a stark reminder of what it's like living in the third world. Members of the Remalton Regeneration Committee said the concept for the project around Gamble Square was excellent, but its execution is a nightmare personified and an embarrassing failure. Many others have been much less polite in their expressions of disgust. And I think I would agree, if that's okay for me to say so, I'd agree in that it is a lovely idea. It's just the way it has been executed. I'm actually just quoting exactly what was said in the paper. The brickwork is not fantastic. It's quite uneven and it's literally brand new. So God knows what happens as it starts to settle and bricks break and what have you. It's not pleasurable to drive on. And I would argue there's strong potential for tripping into the future. But anyway, the full story is on the front of it inside the Tyrconnell Tribune there today. The Donegal News out today as well. Diesel prices in Donegal could tip 2.20 a litre, but this week's sudden spike has now steadied, and costs are expected to remain stable over the weekend, according to experts. However, further increases cannot be ruled out because the international situation remains unpredictable, the Irish Petrol Retailers Association told the Donegal News. The IPRA is campaigning for the return of fuel levies to be suspended because litres of diesel could otherwise reach 2.50 and petrol nearly 2.30, it is claimed. And it depends where you are in the county. I think some people are already seeing 2.19, 2.20. There's great variance north, south, east and west. There's great variance in prices in petrol and diesel. And to all intents and purposes, it's kind of all delivered in the same trucks. But there you go. There are different challenges for different businesses and different ways of doing business. The front of the Daily News this morning, the Secretary of River, Fawn Anglers has accused the Lochs Agency of announcing its decision to move to catch and release on the rivers Fawn, Roe and Mourne without formal notice to the River Ron anglers. According to Jerry Quinn, the announcement ignored the fact that the majority of fish caught on the Fawn are ultimately released by our anglers voluntarily. That's a quote from him there. Let's go on to the Nationals. And an interesting survey in the Times today is, what's vexing you most? What are you most concerned about in the budget? What do you want to see addressed? Well, I can read it for you. Energy cost help is the top priority for voters. So 23% energy heating supports, that's what you want to see in the budget. 21% help buying a home. 17% an increase in spending on public services. 13, reduce tax. 12, extend excise cuts. That's percentage. 8% are concerned about childcare. And 3% are concerned about saving for the future. This is the rainy day fund that we contribute so much to. 3 out of 100 people are bothered about that. But the big ticket items, of course, the cost of energy, the cost of fuel, trying to get on the housing market, those are the key concerns for people. This will be an interesting one to see how it's implemented if it ever happens, of how it's implemented in Donegal. Because I've said on this show many, many times that the driving test is crazy, really, I think, because it doesn't prep you up for everyday driving. If you travel around the country, for an example, there's nothing to do with motorways. You don't do the tests in the dark. You don't do them in storms. You don't do them in winter if there's ice out and about, right? So all of the stuff, you don't do slide control, you know, that you might do in other countries. But motorways could factor in. And as I say, I'm not quite sure how they're going to implement that here. Let's see if it's teased out in the article. Learner drivers should take lessons or tests on motorways, according to the Road Safety Authority Chief Operations Officer Brendan Walsh. A study has been carried out on its practicality, which the RSA will be briefed on next month. He told the Joint Committee on Transport yesterday, "We're looking at the curriculum," he said. "We've a very important meeting happening next month with colleagues from the Queensland University who carried out a study for us as we design a new curriculum for the future. I absolutely believe, personally," he said, "that motorway driving must be part of it. I believe we need to look at something like that. The number of people killed in crashes on the roads rose by 13% this year compared to the same time last year, with 139 fatalities up to September 23rd. Sam Wade, Chief Executive Officer of the Road Safety Authority, told the committee. Now, I don't see Donegal mentioned here. We don't have a motorway. So as part of our tests or our training, are we supposed... They've spent a fortune, by the way, on this report. Let me make that very, very clear. They couldn't decide it themselves. The RSA, who were paid a fortune, paid another company quite a considerable amount of money. And they want to introduce tests for learner drivers on motorways, which means there would have to be training on motorways as well. How does that work in Donegal? Can someone let me know? 086 60 25,000. If you I'm not really even quite sure if it is, but I presume, you know, a lot of the places with loyalty cards or apps or what have you allow you to discount, you know, a box or crate of Heineken or bottles of wine or what have you. Maybe that's what saves you a few bob. Well, it could be a thing of the past, because Health Minister Jennifer Carroll McNeil has introduced a new regulation that will stop customers using supermarket loyalty cards to get discounts on alcohol. The Health Minister has used her powers under the Public Health Alcohol Act, passed in 2018, to cut the link between membership of a shop's loyalty scheme and reduced prices on drinks. The change is being made by statutory instrument and is due to take effect in 18 months' time, March 2028. The department says responsibility for the enforcement will rest with the HSE. So if you were able to tap and save a few euro on beer or wine, if your local supermarket did that, that's going to be gone in 18 months' time. So I don't know what you think. Is that a good idea, or is it another sort of overreach by the state? Irish Farmers Journal, good news for the beef trade. The beef trade has seen a big lift this week, with quotes rising by 10 to 20 cent a kilogram in some locations. Finished cattle numbers are very tight on farms, with agents scrambling for supplies. Bullocks have moved to a 560 to 570 a kilo, sorry, is that five or six? It's five. 560 to 670 a kilogram base price, with heifers at 680 to 690 per kilogram base price. And let's go to the Irish Daily Mirror. And a convicted murderer who went on the run after absconding whilst on temporary prison leave has been arrested after a week-long search. Gary Anderson was granted temporary release from Maharabee Prison on September 14th to attend his father's funeral in Derry. But he failed to return as required and was last sighted in the Eastway area of the city. Well, the PSNI confirmed that the 29-year-old was arrested in the Republic by an Garda Síochána at a property in Buncrana shortly after 2 p.m. yesterday. Anderson was sentenced in 2023 to serve 15 years for the murder of Carol Kelly in Derry. Now, it's bittersweet in that he obviously was given this leave, was able to abscond, but the fact that he did abscond and was caught, I would say, would potentially eliminate any relief he might have got from his sentence. And Dublin City Council has announced a significant change to its annual lights event calendar, moving the flagship Dublin Winter Lights Festival out of its traditional Christmas slot. So the hugely popular Dublin City Council Dublin Winter Lights Festival is moving from December to the new year, which the one thing it'll do, it'll put paid to the controversy about not having the word Christmas in there. It'll start mid-January and finish on St. Bridget's public holiday weekend. St. Bridget's Day traditionally signifies the start of spring and the beginning of the return of light and longer days. So I'm not sure what impact that has on the other festivities, the lights and what have you, just as that particular festival. But I know there was controversy over it because it didn't have the word Christmas in it. But now it's moved to January. That controversy probably over. Buncrana is launching its official bid to become a nationally accredited autism-friendly town in partnership with iCare. Let's say hello to Doreen Friel, chairperson of iCare. Hi, Doreen.
3: Hi, Greg. Good morning, everybody.
1: It's good to have
3: morning,
1: you with us.
3: William.
1: Yes, we also have William Nestor, autism-friendly town manager with As I Am. Good morning to you, William.
4: Good morning, Greg. Thanks for having us this morning.
1: Right, William, maybe you might outline first for us, what is this accreditation and how does one go about securing it?
4: Absolutely, yeah. I'll just give some background, I suppose, for your listeners who may not be aware. As I Am is Ireland's autism charity, and we're a national charity at this stage. And one of our fundamental programs is the Autism Friendly Towns program, which is an accessibility program at its heart, to better autism inclusion for communities right across the nation. At the moment, we have 54 communities on the program. It works a little bit similarly, I suppose, to the model of, say, the Tidy Towns, where we form what's called a voluntary steering committee in places like Buncrana, in Castlefin, in Monaghan Town. And it's autistic-led, the voluntary committee. And we work in partnership to put in place what we call sensory accommodation changes in businesses, in places of work, in public services, volunteer organisations and so on. And what they look like are implementing quiet times, creating what we call visual guides, visual supports for neurodivergent people as well as autistic people, which I suppose what we ask is for society to change to meet the autistic community halfway, rather than what we did 10, 15 years ago, where I suppose we almost, forced autistic people to change in order to fit into society. So things have changed dramatically in the past 10 years over the course of As I Am's foundation. And we're delighted that Buncrana are now on board or about to become on board with a launch event very soon. And just to mention, I suppose, how does a town actually achieve that status? Every April during World Autism Month, we hold the Autism Friendly Towns Awards. So we have an independent judging panel who will review the work that's going on by these fantastic volunteers, autistic advocates in communities across the country, across the Northwest. We have Sligo on board a number of years as well. And I suppose it's to recognise the good work that's being done on the ground in local communities.
1: And is it about, a town aspiring to have, autism friendly spaces, businesses on board, or, you know, do you have to have a certain amount of these accommodations already in place?
4: No, that's a great question. So, look, a lot of communities have already done a great amount of work in terms of inclusion, and there's already pre-existing support groups and services such as iCare, who've been there for a number of years doing great work. So we look to build on that work, and we provide the framework of the Autism Friendly Towns programme. So any great work that's been done already can be factored in and recognised. Some places start with a blank sheet as such. But in terms of Autism Friendly Champions, what we call them, we look for businesses, organisations, services in the Buncrana area to commit to the programme to say, yes, we're going to run a quiet time in our supermarket, for instance, or we're going to be able to provide a quiet space, or we'll provide a visual guide through our social media channels, because predictability and communication are two barriers to the autistic community for many autistic people. So knowing what will happen in advance can alleviate an overwhelming situation for many. For example, let's say a 6 or 7 year old child going to get their eyes tested for the first time. So the local optician may do a walkthrough video of what that experience is like, what the lighting and sound levels will be like. Can they be adjusted to, I suppose, suit somebody's sensory accommodation needs or requirements? So that's, the nuts and bolts of what a champion, as we say, do in the town. But in alignment with that, we asked the committee in good time to create what we call a town plan for accessibility, or a charter of inclusion would be another term for it. So that can be big items, small items. It can be, are we going to build a sensory garden? Are we looking at the infrastructure around the town in terms of ramps and lifts and so on? But going back to the Autism Friendly Towns program, as I said, when we think of accessibility, as we always, our minds immediately go to ramps and access in terms of infrastructure. But there's also the invisible barriers to accessibility, as I mentioned, communication and predictability, the sensory environment, but hugely as well,
1: but
4: judgment.
1: But ironically, the invisible stuff is the most actionable stuff, right, that you can sort of begin to work on almost straight away, whereas you talk about infrastructure, then you're involving a local authority and local,
4: for sure.
1: You know, it's okay, I'll come back to you. Doreen, obviously taking nothing for granted, but given the work that iCare has been doing for so long in Buncrana, I feel a lot of this stuff, a lot of work here is already underway, and it's not even just per se about businesses having autism friendly times, for an example. But I mean, you guys are connecting, you know, for work placements and all manner of things. And a lot of the local families that use iCare are running these businesses. So I think, you know, and it's a credit to iCare, but you've a bit of a head start here, I think, if I'm correct in saying.
3: And I fully agree, Greg. Certainly anybody who lives, works or visits Buncrana would recognise how autism friendly it is already. I mean, there's huge work been done. We've done training. We've got local organisations and businesses that already offer sensory spaces. They, you know, on our recent nationwide programme, that was touched on by one of the families, that our autistic community are out and about in the community and nobody turns a blind eye. So I would agree, Buncrana is an autism-friendly town. But I think for us to get national recognition as such, Greg, and to take it to the next level and to engage in the programme with As I Am just encourages us more, and it targets our minds. I suppose we have provided training previously and there is huge awareness in the town. But to be able to target that training more, and also, you know, there's huge work being done here, not just by iCare. Like Buncrana Hearts have their, you know, their Football for All initiative, the Buncrana GAA have their GAA for All. There's so much happening already. The local schools are so inclusive. So there's a huge amount of work already done. Having said that, this has to be led by a local steering committee, and that committee has been established. We want to build on the excellent work and build on, you know, Buncrana is an inclusive town. There's no
1: Well, that's what I was going to say, if you don't mind me saying. I think it's very important that you have time and spaces that are autism friendly. But what I think is great about Buncrana and the county, but particularly thanks to iCare and in the south of the county, you know, Bluestack Foundation and others, is actually the community is visible all of the time, not just at times.
3: Yes, 100%. And I suppose, you know, like for me, I was one of the founding parents of iCare, and we've come a long way. For me, you know, awareness and acceptance and understanding, but also choice. Choice is hugely important for everybody, and it's equally important for our community, our autistic community, Greg. Like, if a child doesn't like football, then they can try GAA, or they can go to the park run or whatever. Or if somebody doesn't, you know, it does a work experience in an environment and they discover that that isn't the place for them, that they have other places to try. Mm. So they have the same choices as everybody else. And I just want to mention, you know, our community is incredible. The cinema, the Super Value, the Laurentic are launching a Christmas experience now, and there's sensory experiences. I don't know that there's a place that you could go to or an initiative that's been set up around Buncrana at the moment that doesn't think about it. And we recently had our mobile sensory unit out and about at the Clamanagh Agricultural Show. So yes, we've done huge work, and that work continues. And we have the autistic voice around our table at this steering committee. And, you know, our adults down in iAdult would come up with their own ideas. Things like, you know, having pictures on a menu in a local restaurant. And very, very often, the initiatives that are put in place and the interventions that are put in place help so many other people in the community, not just the autistic community. You know,
1: listen, anything that stops me having to get the camera light out on my phone, I'm all for what iAdult are pushing here. I'll come back to you to talk about the launch. William, you know, your organisation and local organisations are doing great work in the space we're talking about here. And the idea, I suppose, and you'll always have local recognition like we're talking about now, but we get to a point whereby it's a given, right? Countrywide, everywhere, that people are thinking this way. And as I say, it'll never replace these fantastic initiatives, but the more we talk about it, the more towns come on board, the more we have a country that is autism friendly.
4: Absolutely. And I think Doreen put it very well there when she talked about, you know, autism awareness, but also autism acceptance and understanding. Like, we know from our research that more than 90% of people in Ireland are aware of autism or know somebody who's autistic. And that's very good. However, you can be aware of anything sitting at home on a Thursday night watching the football, okay, but not actually doing anything about it. But from listening to everything that's been going on in Buncrana over the number of years, particularly there around the employment piece, about job opportunities, you know, the coming of age autistic teenager, any teenager, in fact, who maybe have a lot of choices in front of them. Do I go to college? What does that look like? What does it look like moving away from home? Do I want to stay at home? Do I want to work in IT? All of these questions. What is it like to get into a relationship being autistic? What is it like making new friends? All of these questions that go beyond, I suppose, even the model of the program that we provide. So, you know, when Buncrana, and I'm sure it'll be very soon, they will achieve the status and recognition from As I Am, and absolutely rightly so. You know, it's not a destination, it's not a finish line. No. We want this to mushroom and for it to be autistic led, and for those ideas to come forward from the autistic community of all ages, young and old, whether they have a diagnosis or self-identify, that Buncrana is a place for all, that Ireland is a place for all, for all autistic people. And as Doreen rightly said, for all neurodivergent people. So much of what we do has benefits for the elderly, for those with Alzheimer's, for many other conditions, because visual supports as well as textual, as we know, provide a great support.
1: Yeah, for sure. And, you know, we're blessed too, I think, thanks to the work of iCare, and I did mention the Bluestack Foundation, that we are lessening that cliff edge when you turn 18, that there is continued, iAdult is there and continued support. So talk to me about the launch night then, Doreen.
3: Yeah, So we're very excited about the launch night, and William, looking forward to meeting you in person on the day.
1: No, he's not going. Someone has to walk around holding a tablet. It'll just be his head via Zoom. No, he's going to make the journey.
3: He's going to make the journey, thankfully. Yeah. So yeah, the launch is on Wednesday, the 30th of September at 7 PM in the Inishowen Gateway Hotel, and we're very excited. We're really looking forward to it. We're going to have a couple of our own autistic members speaking on the night as well. We have representation from local businesses, the local community. So we'd love to see everybody there. This is really important for everybody, for the entire community. And a lot of work has gone into this. So we're hoping to see a great crowd there to launch this initiative. And Greg, I suppose, just to go back to what you were talking about, I'm a recently retired teacher, and we talk in education now about universal design for learning. And I suppose our dream is that, you know, everything going forward, we're delighted to raise awareness, acceptance, understanding, but that everything going forward would be designed in such a way that it's accessible to all. Mm. And it's very easy to do that in the planning stages and at the very start of an initiative or a building or whatever it happens to be. So just to plug it again, Autism Friendly Town launch in the Inishowen Gateway Hotel on Wednesday of next week, the 30th of September at 7 o'clock. So we're delighted to be launching this initiative.
1: Well done. Thank you very much indeed, Doreen, for joining us. William, looking forward to welcoming you to Donegal. Any parting words?
4: No, thanks so much. Okay, and I just say thanks so much to everybody who has helped out so far.
1: Well done to you. William Nestor there.
3: Just to yourselves at Highland for always supporting us. Thank you for your time.
1: It's the easiest thing in the world to do, isn't it? That's what we're here for. Well done to you, Doreen. Great to see you. Great to speak to you. Thank you very much indeed. Right, that was a look forward to that exciting development which is on the cards. Now, Victoria Coulter is a family support worker with Well Ireland, based here in Donegal. Hello, Victoria. Great to have you on the programme.
5: Good morning, Greg.
1: How are you keeping?
5: Yeah, good, yeah.
1: That's good. Talk to us a little bit about Well Ireland before we look forward to this seminar.
5: Well Ireland, we were formerly called Alcohol Forum Ireland. So we have just had a rebrand there in the last few months, changed our name to Well Ireland. So we are based in Letterkenny. We cover Donegal, the whole of Donegal in the northwest. And what we do is we offer support to family members who have a loved one who has an addiction to alcohol or other drugs. So we don't actually work with anyone in addiction, so it's to support family members. And we also offer a lot of family programs as well too for parents and young people.
1: Yeah, and to that end, this Friday, a cross-border seminar is taking place, looking at the wider impact of alcohol and other drugs use on family members. And it's in the beautiful setting of On Green On Hotel in Burt. And it's, I think, really nice and welcome. And I know it's ongoing, but to recognise, you know, the impact an addiction or recovery from an addiction can have on a family in so many different ways.
5: Yeah, so the seminar came about. We actually had an event to celebrate International Women's Day at the start of the year. And after that, it kind of came about that there was more support needed. And we started a peer support group from a lot of the women who attended. And from that, then we have decided, because September is Recovery Month, we decided that we would run a seminar, an event for our clients to, you know, in relation to Well Ireland. So it's just going to be a seminar. It's going to be a small number of people, around 50 people. And it's just to give family members a safe, you know, warm welcoming space where they can talk to each other. And as you said, in the beautiful setting of the Ingrainan Hotel, we're going to have some panelists on talking as well. We are also doing this in collaboration between group in Derry. They are called Seeds of Connection, and also through extern as well too. So it's not just ourselves, which is great to have that cross-border connection as well.
1: Yeah, and it's a bit different, isn't it? Designed and organised by people who have got their own experience. And I'm not saying all seminars can be a bit stuffy or formulated, yeah, right? But this, and I think you touched on this, this is a more, it's a different way of hosting a seminar.
5: Yeah, it's a very personal touch, and our panelists, so I'll be talking on the panel as well. We're going to have two separate panels. So what this means is it's, I suppose, a more personal kind of event, and also gives the participants, the people attending, it gives them the opportunity to ask questions and be involved. And the panelists are going to be, you know, some of our panelists are living with a family member who has addiction or have, you know, lived experience of that. So it just makes everybody, I suppose, feel more involved, and that they're, you know, that they're part of the seminar as well. But we also have some professionals as well too, mental health professionals, clinical psychologists, Stephen McLaughlin from White Oaks, and some members from the HSE as well too. So we have a great lineup, you know, of participants coming along.
1: Yes, how are you getting used to changing from the Alcohol Forum to Well Ireland? It's going to take me a couple of interviews, I think. Any significant rebranding, right? But it makes a ton of sense, and we spoke about this on the show previously, but it's just going to take a little while.
5: Yeah, it definitely is. The more you say it, the more you get used to it.
1: Yeah.
5: But I do think, you know, for a lot of people, sometimes it kind of can remove that stigma as well around the title, yeah, Alcohol Forum, especially because our work encompasses so much more than just focusing on alcohol addiction.
1: Yeah, and it's less defining. You know, people, and as well as that, it's not just alcohol addiction, it's other addictions. Okay, right, so an awful lot going on. It's going to be, I was going to say it's going to be a busy one, but it's not been designed like that. It's intimate, and it's being done a different way, but there's going to be a lot of conversation and a lot of engagement as well. Obviously, as you've outlined, not a huge crowd, so places are limited. Do people have an opportunity to reserve a slot still? And if so, how, Victoria?
5: Yeah, we do. We have a few spaces left, you know, when we can open it up a little more. So if anybody does want to attend, you know, they can contact myself or Francis at alcoholforum.org would be the email address to register. But if they make the phone call or contact any of us, then they're more than welcome to come along and enjoy the day as well. Now, there's also a morning walk as well. So it's been arranged so they can walk up to the Green and Fort, and there's going to be some family members participating in that. And then after the walk, then there's going to be a short breath work session as well. People are more than welcome to come along to that and then go back to the hotel then and have tea and coffee before the seminar starts at 10 a.m. So that's also a huge part of it. Carol-Ann McLaughlin, who's going to be part of the event, she is going to take a short breath work session, and she's been involved with Well Ireland recently as well and offering, you know, self-care workshops to family members. So,
1: okay.
5: Yeah, there's a lot Brilliant. Going on, yeah.
1: Right, so rather than listing a whole go of emails and numbers, we have all that contact info here, we can pass it on if anyone wants to do it that way. Thanks so much, Victoria.
5: Thank you, Greg.
1: Great to see you. Okay, that's Victoria Coulter there, family support worker with Well Ireland. Now, 086 60 25,000, the WhatsApp and the text number for you. Blood and soil make a person Irish. This is from a comment I made yesterday. What is Irishness? Blood and soil make a person Irish. Not a piece of paper issued in a town hall. If you don't have ancestry in Ireland, you're not Irish. Irish is an ethnicity, not a passport, believes that listener. I see the retired Bishop of Derry has once again said that the amalgamation of the parishes of Derry and Raphoe are not off the table. Should we be concerned? Well, if you're interested in that, we had the new Bishop of Derry on the programme yesterday. It's not a priority, but is it an inevitability? I mean, you know, you cannot do more with less. There are less people joining the priesthood. He's talking of, you know, having lay people doing more, but you need priests. And unless there's a surge in priests in any diocese in this or on this island, there's an inevitability because you can't have the same person in two places at the same time. So the more men that go forward for the priesthood, the less likely these amalgamations are. Hi, Greg. All everyone has to do is open their eyes and they'll see the radical demographic shift that's underway. We're witnessing another plantation in our beloved country right before our very eyes. Statistically, I know what you're saying, and I think really it's about how, you know, you get large groups of individuals, you know, in particular places. But statistically, if you look at the amount of people in this country who are white and Irish, if I could just put it as bluntly as that, it's the overwhelming majority. We were talking about immigration on the programme the last couple of days. Different views in relation to it, that maybe the grass isn't always greener on the other side. Or we heard yesterday from a gentleman from Rafo who's made a fantastic life for himself in France that might have been difficult to make for himself here. But this caller says, morning, Greg. It's devastating to see our Irish children have to leave Ireland because of the government policy. They're handing out money daily to migrants, Ukrainians, etc., but not to improve the lives of Irish people. Yeah, well, I mean, we need more better paid jobs. That's the truth of it. And, you know, there's great resistance every time there's talk of the minimum wage going up or the living wage. We don't actually have a living wage, but meeting the living... Well, we're going to have to do something. We can't have everything. People aren't going to stay here for the minimum wage, it seems, especially with the gap then in terms of getting housing. So, I don't know. Something's going to have to give. There has to be a plan. We can't just wish people to stay. Each decade since partition, the Irish state has forced the youth to emigrate by making life unlivable here. It was the same 40 years ago, says a listener. It's a safety valve to keep the powers that be in power. Another, it's always, the grass always looks greener on the other side of the fence. It rarely is, though. I know two medical doctors who went to Dubai and in less than a year both returned saying, don't believe all the social media hype. Yeah, there is a bit of that too. We've covered most angles of the defective concrete block crisis, it has to be said, but there's been very little information for so many of you out there who are in social housing. What is the plan for you? What is the pathway for you to get into a safe and secure house? I speak to so many people with bedrooms covered in this black mold and windows with drafts coming through and all that type of stuff. Anyway, so are we making progress? Let's find out. Deputy Padraig McLaughlin, the Sinn Féin whip, was part of the debate yesterday. Is this progress, Deputy?
6: Well, it's progress in that they've committed finally after a long, long time to a scheme that the local authorities can go ahead with, but it was roundly criticised strongly by the opposition in the Dáil for a number of reasons. The first one is that the council will not be fully funded to do this. So, for example, Greg, there's over 2,000 houses that are understood to be affected, council houses across Donegal. Many of them have already been vacated. Families have been moved out of these houses. They're so dangerous. There's a lot of houses you could argue they should have been moved out of also. So this is a very serious matter, over 2,000 houses. If you were to apply, which is what the government are proposing, the existing scheme, the defective concrete block scheme, which is not 100% redress, if you were to apply that, you know, you can start doing the sums. And I mean, say, for example, there was a 50,000 shortfall on each property, which is a fairly reasonable estimate. You multiply that by 2,000, that's how you come up with 100 million. Like that's a huge, huge shortfall. It just can't be done.
1: But is it not the case, though, that, you know, there's probably more certainty as to the cost of... I know council houses are different, don't get me wrong, or social housing is different, but it's not as varied or complex as, you know, private homes.
6: Yeah, I think that's fair. And also you should get better value for money if you're doing, you know, a number of houses at the same time. But the problem, as I understand it, is the typical size of a property, of a council house in Donegal. So it's 90 to 110 square metres. That'd be the typical size of a council house. That's, if you look at the costing system that they use for the current scheme, would leave you with it's on the wrong side of what would be a good balance, and it leaves you with a significant shortfall. There's other issues too. There's so many issues. I mean, so you have, as you know, the IS465 has been updated, Greg. They're now saying that you should test the foundations. They're saying that you shouldn't remove the outer leaf. That would be the only interpretation you could take. Then, in other words, in Donegal, we have internal sulfate attack pyrrhotite. It's not mica. It's that's caused it, which is similar to pyrite down in Mayo. So that means you knock the house down, you don't take out the outer leaf. So if you're knocking down all these houses, that's a very significant cost. But the problem that the council, and this is so unfair, because Donegal County Council, in fairness, have argued for the scheme for years. The councillors have argued for it on the defective concrete block committee. The officials have argued for it. And now you end up with a scheme which is based on the existing very flawed scheme. The other thing is, of course, you have to
1: But it
6: house
1: also,
6: people.
1: I, sorry, just in relation to, I do understand that, but we're speaking in this moment, and as that scheme is enhanced, and we hope it is, then the social housing comes along with that as well. So I'm not sure how many houses will be remediated, social houses, under the scheme that we have right now. Okay, so that point that you said, I'm not saying it's a invalid point, but it could be a moot point, because if this scheme is enhanced as we're anticipating it is, well, then the social housing come along with that as well.
6: You see, I think, Greg, we're getting to a point. You'll get this. There's few people have covered this issue as much as you have. The problem for the government is this, and for the senior officials in the Department of Housing, they have insisted that the current scheme is 100% redress. Now, we know that a minority of families can make the existing scheme work. Say, for example, they're in their 40s and 50s, they're involved in the construction game, they can project manage, they know what they're doing. That type of person can make the scheme work at very little cost. That is true, but they are a small minority. The significant majority of people going through the scheme have very serious
1: But you would
6: costs.
1: also
6: And then
1: know that
6: there's
1: the
6: a
1: powers that be do believe that it's bells and whistles that's the overshoot. They do believe that. We've had local councillors, senators say it on this programme. I asked, is that the general held view of those implementing the scheme? And was given the answer yes.
6: Yeah, Greg, I said this to the minister in the Dáil last night, and I find it kind of shocking that you have public representatives that aren't actually listening to their own community. Like, would they go around and knock on people's houses when they're seeing houses being rebuilt and talk to them? I'll tell you one story, Greg. I was at a house, and this person had 6 years left on their mortgage. 6 years left, okay? And as I recall, their mortgage was, I think they had about, I think they got to 70,000 left, something like that, okay? 6 years left, something like that. And in order to, and they're building a smaller house, so it's not bells and whistles, a smaller house. For them to do this, they now will have a mortgage of 21 years, the bank, 21 years, and the mortgage has doubled. The repayment has doubled and extended to 21 years. That's the reality. People, you know, are getting through this. But and then if you look at the overall numbers, as you know, I mean, there's a very good man in Letterkenny who's been taking public representatives around the whole town to show them. Now, I mean, I obviously am a TD for Letterkenny. I know the scale of it in Letterkenny, but it's the commercial properties, the public properties. It's the scale of what needs to be done. We're not actually scratching the
1: No, it
6: surface.
1: is crazy
6: Before
1: when you
6: we talk
1: do,
6: about
1: when you go
6: so,
1: around, yeah.
6: but the key point I wanted to make, Greg, and you'll get this point really well, right, is the reason why the government have not done a fully funded scheme for local authorities. Because politically, how could they? How could you say to the person on the street, we're not giving you 100% redress, but we're going to give 100% redress to the council? That's their problem. And I'm hoping now, because Donegal County Council cannot deliver the scheme that the government have proposed last night, it just can't be done. So I'm hoping, as the pressure builds, that the
1: Okay.
6: people in the private sector get 100%
1: Well, the
6: redress by
1: council,
6: default now.
1: according to the documentation, the council had an input into it. Stay where you are, a very important voice in this debate.
6: Very little input. Very
1: Okay, very
6: little.
1: little. Okay. Of course, a very important voice in all of this is Charles Ward, Deputy Charles Ward of the 100% Redress Party. Deputy, thank you for joining us. What's your, I mean, listen, it's being discussed in the Dáil. There is something there. This, it feels like progress, but I suppose it's not progress if it's not the right progress. What's your assessment, Charles?
7: It just feels like history repeating itself. Unfortunately, James Brown releasing the social housing scheme and the way it was done is just basically a chopped down version of what we've got already. And the fact is, the IS465 2026 is under review, and we should have waited till everything was tied up so we could have progression. Instead, it's going to be another delay because Donegal County Council will not be able to do one single house under that scheme the way it sits right now at the moment until the review is complete.
1: Mm. Yeah, but they would be damned if they do and damned if they don't, because if they said we're not releasing something until after we get the updated guidance, we'd be, you know, everyone would be criticising them for that too. I mean, it isn't, is it not a given that this plan will be... go ahead, Charles, yep.
7: No, Greg, I think it's very important to this is people's lives, and we have to get this right.
1: Mm.
7: And, you know, I just reiterate what Padraig McLaughlin said, and I totally agree with him, because he's seen this in the most affected area and in his own, and it's everywhere now. And the fact of the matter is the local authority now have been left managing the scheme, and now they're going to be the largest body that has to avail of the scheme. And that's an unfair situation to put anybody in.
1: Yeah. How do we progress then, Deputy Ward, in your view?
7: Well, how we progress is this. We get this review done, and we implement the stuff, testing of foundations, proper testing, proper engineering, no interference, and then we get on with it. That's what we need to do. But right now, the way things are being done at the moment, it just can't be done, because there's this oversight in it where, according to the document, option ones will have to be referred back to the housing minister. That means that there's going to be patch-up jobs. Unacceptable. Cannot happen. We have to follow the science, and that's the reality on the ground.
1: Yeah, it's
7: and
1: crazy.
7: Right now,
1: yeah, that does seem strange.
7: There's doubt here, especially when wording is in there that any option ones must be referred back to the housing minister. Why would you be doing that? If an engineer says and science says it's full demolition and you've got an ISA, internal sulphate attack, the house must be pulled to the ground and a new house must be built, not patched up.
1: Yeah. All right, Deputy. Thank you very much for your time. I think you could hear Deputy Ward there. You were nodding. Both of you were on the same page. An awful lot of work has created something here that, if the truth be told, it's already redundant. That's a significant problem, Padraig.
6: Yeah, and another point, Greg, as you know, is that the people who have been moved out of council houses have been allocated other council houses, so the waiting list isn't coming down. And there's people who are waiting years. You know, we had years where there was no council houses being built. We were really slow. It's starting to progress now as we speak. But the problem is the people on the list will be waiting longer because you're going to be relocating. So there's big challenges. And the final message is this, Greg. I am sick and tired of some public representatives saying that this scheme is flying, it's great. It is so disrespectful, so unfair to all the people who are left behind, particularly older people who can't access the gap in funding. There's a big challenge. We need to get together in Donegal and be honest about it,
1: yes,
6: be truthful about it, and then solve the problem.
1: All right, thank you for your time. Of course, this is a subject we'll be returning to. We just wanted to obviously acknowledge it's such an important issue. We wanted to acknowledge it straight after the debate. A caller says, Greg, I've just heard you say we still need priests. Please tell me what we need priests for from the Holy Bible, not from your knowledge, i.e. what does the Bible say about priests? I don't know, and I really don't know. That's not my wheelhouse. I'm just sort of parroting what was said to me by a bishop on the defective concrete block scheme. Morning, Greg. I heard a local Donegal councillor Canning on your show say that the money being given by the government is enough to cover the costs of rebuilding homes. It's because people are changing the rebuilding of homes. Who do we believe? That's up to you. And we have to be fair and balanced here. And if that's a held view, then we have to platform that. And it opens it up for public debate. I think, you know, when people start, and there are other schemes, but, you know, new kitchens, new stairs, windows, doors, going up above and beyond, triple glaze. I don't know. I presume that's what they're talking about, but it's not my words. I'm just relating them. Morning, Greg. About 2 months ago, Deputy Ward and Councillor Devine called around social housing in Letterkenny. They came to my daughter's house in Windmill View. How 2 days before Donegal Council management got wind of them calling, so three DCC members called to my daughter's home to look at the problems. One major problem was rain coming in through windows upstairs and downstairs. When it rains, they said they would send someone up to fix the rubber seals, when so far no one has called to fix said problem, and it's heavy rain today. Indeed, and as I say, I've spoken to people And it's their genuinely held belief, they're living in social housing, you know, that there are young people in the house now with lung conditions that they never had before, and they're putting it down to drafty, mouldy conditions. Greg, could you please highlight this? We've got no bus shelter in Falkara. People waiting on buses have no shelter whatsoever. Could you get the county councillors on to see what they can do? It's a total shame in this day and age. We'll leave that with me, actually. I wouldn't mind chasing that up and see if we can do something on it, because it's 2026, for crying out loud. You shouldn't be standing out in the cold awaiting a bus. Right now, in studio with me is one of our broadcast journalists from the newsroom, Ryan Brawley. Hi, Ryan. Thanks for calling in.
8: Good morning, Greg.
1: Good to have you with us. Right, so now you are and have been working on a new project, One Day Many Voices. What is it all about?
8: Yes, well, Highland Radio have joined with 23 independent radio stations from all across Ireland, creating these pieces and packages celebrating the different perspectives that are shaping local communities in the modern day. Throughout the day here on Highland, we'll have four features. One we're about to hear right now. Others, we're thinking of themes like sport and integration, people who have come to the Northwest and have fallen in love with the Irish language and taken an opportunity to learn it. And we're also having a in-depth conversation with local musician George Houston about his journey into music as well. And this is funded by Commission of Man through the television licence fee and devised by Learning Waves in association with ourselves at Highland.
1: Yeah, now, so we're going to play them out in their entirety. So we're going to hear a clip now. We'll not set it up yet, but this is the entirety of this segment of this scheme, right?
8: Yes.
1: It's going to be on the show. That's great.
8: It's going to be.
1: It's not a preview. It's a whole blooming thing.
8: No, well, this is a snippet of a larger conversation that we had here. However, the larger one will be available at a later time. This is an interesting chat that I had with Senator Eileen Flynn, mm-hmm. who is the first woman from a traveller background to be elected to the Oireachtas.
1: Now, me and Senator Flynn have a relationship, let's say, whereby I haven't got her up into Blumen Studio yet for a chat. Did she mention that?
8: Yes, I did. So it was a credit to myself that I could, and you didn't.
1: You could achieve what I couldn't achieve.
8: Yes, okay. She came into the studio there a few weeks ago, and we sat down, we had a very lovely conversation about her life and her journey, and we can see a bit of it here.
1: Yeah, and before we do too, Senator Eileen Flynn is she's a powerful woman trying to make a change and has made a change and to break barriers, and it's important her voice is heard. What is regrettable is, now, people sometimes, like all politicians or all people in the public eye, won't fully agree with what someone says. And I think that's fine to have respectful debate, pull someone up, a counterpoint of view. But the toxicity directed at Senator Flynn that I see on social media is not reflective, hopefully, of the broader population of this country. And I really wish people would think twice before abusing people, be it Senator Flynn, other elected women or men. You know, if you disagree, make a counter-argument, have a debate, whatever it might be. You know, we can do it. We can. We're better than that. We can do it in a more meaningful and respectful win. Right way, sorry. So, as Ryan said, this is his first conversation. It's with Senator Eileen Flynn, and it's focusing on her journey to the Shannon.
9: I was born and reared on a halting site in Ballyfermot, and a halting site is specific traveller accommodation, and it's like a curly sack where I was born and reared in, and it's only when we went outside of the site that you felt different, you know, that kind of way. And the site itself, it was always full of good humour, loving people, great neighbours. And you know something? That's still the way the site is today. And I take my children up to the site a few times a year, you know. And the dogs and the horses, my children absolutely love them. And just the freedom of the site for all of the children that live on site, even today. Now, there's big issues, and there was big issues even when I was growing up on the site, you know. So it was a big change. And in Ballyfermot, like, you know, you had the Lewis, you had as many buses as you want, so you'd be wherever you needed to be in like 20 minutes tops, you know. You had hospitals, GPs, all on your doorstep. And in 2017, really, I kind of moved to Donegal, you know, was still living in Dublin. I got married in 2018 and had my first child in 2019. I had Lacey, obviously, in 2021. Life changed dramatically when I moved to Donegal. For me, I was

0: councillors in Donegal get on good with other politicians in Donegal as well. And I worked really hard to get into the Seanads in 2020. I ran a campaign early 2020. Billy was only 5 months at the time. And I missed out by a vote and a half to a Labour candidate in April 2020. And one thing about me, I'll always find a way. Mm-hmm. If I'm determined, I will give it my all, you know. And at the time, I still have a good team around me, you know. And those people never left me from day one, so I'm very privileged to still have them. And in June 2020, the 27th of June, at 10 past three, I got a telephone call from Micheál Martin to be one of his 11 nominees. And at the time, I was the only one from civil society, because obviously the political parties, mm-hmm. there were three of them at the time, and they'd split it up with the three parties. And I was privileged to get the Taoiseach's nominee. Now, that was obviously with the help of the Greens at the time as well, that made it possible for me to be in the Seanad. It was very disheartening to miss out by a vote and a half as a first-time candidate. The Seanad is probably the toughest elections. And, you know, even I'm sure a lot of your listeners wouldn't understand how the voting system goes for the Seanad. And it's equally as hard to mm-hmm. get those votes and to get the support. So that was very disappointing. But I worked and I campaigned and I pushed.
1: When you first walked into the Seanad, what sort of a milestone was that for you personally? And did you feel like society was progressing forward with your election?
0: I'll never forget it, Ryan. I got the telephone call at 10 past three on the 27th of June from Micheál Martin. I called him Micheál. I called him Taoiseach, Deputy. I was like, I won't let you down. And I don't believe I have, you know. I've always been radical. I've always rocked the boat while staying in the boat, if you want, you know. I remember walking in and couldn't accept, say, when the ushers would say, hello, Senator, mm-hmm. you know. And to a certain extent, I was like, oh, God, what have I got myself into? This is an extreme big role, you know, that kind of way. And for me, being an activist, and, like, I remember standing up and I gave a speech around, you know, how travellers was always interested in politics and we've always fought to be in the political surroundings, if you want, let that be local level, national level, international level. We've always tried. And our, like Nan Joyce, Lord Mercy Panel, went for the election. She ran for the general elections in 1984. And she got over 500 votes, which was absolutely brilliant because she was up against Fianna Gael and Fianna Fáil. And back then, you know, it was either you're Fianna Gael or Fianna Fáil, end of story, there are no in between. And it was because of women like her that I even put myself forward for the election. Now, a lot of, like, there's, you know, I don't pretend to stand for every traveller in the country. I obviously can't. But when I look back at Nan and Nan's story, you know, that didn't court me to run. Like, I'm never going to be a Nan Joyce, if that makes any sense, because times and society has changed and it's where we are today. But I remember walking into Leinster House for the first time because we wasn't sitting in the Seanad. I didn't give the first speech in the Seanad. It was in the midst of a pandemic. Mm-hmm. Sometimes I look back in reflection and I'm like, oh, God, it was a challenging time, you know. I couldn't canvass really well for it because mm-hmm. I couldn't meet people face to face. Going for the election at the time, everything was done on phone. And then I remember them being in Dublin Castle, the election, like everything happened. They were appointed ministers in Dublin Castle. So I never had the privilege to give my first speech in the Seanad. But the second time, being doing it on my own back was even more rewarding, you know. While I was very grateful and always will be grateful as the Taoiseach's nominee, still sometimes I pinch myself, you know. Like, I won't say when I was a child I dreamed of being

0: politician. No, I didn't. I always associated politics being negative, a toast, working class communities, everything else that went with that, you know. And I've learned a lot over the last 6 years that, like, obviously I wanted to change the world overnight, you know. But for me, it's not about being a good doer. It's about really making good, positive social changes for everybody in society, you know. And it's very tough to please everybody. So, like, going in there as the first ever member of the traveller community was obviously overwhelming. I remember stuttering. I remember not being, like, you know, I didn't know what Cathaoirleach meant in Irish. Like, I didn't know it meant the chair, you know. And looking at where I am now, it's remarkable, you know. And during the pandemic and when everything was so surreal in the country itself, you know, that kind of way, it just added to that, like, am I dreaming? And even sometimes when, like, I remember Catherine Connolly saying to me about 2 years ago, I remember saying to her, it's all go, Catherine, you know, like, it's constant go. And she say, but you're privileged to have the job you have. And I always think of that. I'm extremely privileged. I don't pretend to represent 40,000 people because I can't, you know. I try my best.
1: And past the 6 year mark there recently in June, what has been your most rewarding moment being a part of the Seanad?
0: In 2023, with the Traveller Committee, I remember I was outside the door and having a conversation. See, I'm very sociable, and all my ideas come from just conversations with people. And I was out having a cigarette with one of the PAs, and she said to me, like, wouldn't it be great if they just gave travellers the floor to speak? Like, it was her. And I was like, brilliant, thanks so much. Yeah. I'm going to organise that. I'm going to give travellers the floor in the Seanad. And I thought it was so powerful because it was chaired by a member of the traveller community, which was myself. And then it was led by travellers themselves, and the whole Seanad was, like, packed with members of our community. And that, for me, was very powerful, you know, giving that voice, giving our community the floor to say what burning issues is there for their children, for their own life, etc. So that was very powerful.
2: Now, that was Senator Eileen Flynn in conversation with Ryan Brawley. Ryan, when are we going to see, or do we know when we're going to see the next instalment?
3: Yes, the next instalment will be with two ladies who have come to the Northwest to learn Irish. That'll be on the home stretch with Danny and Anya around 4:30.
2: Today?
3: Today.
2: All right, cool. All right, look forward to that. Thanks very much, Ryan. 086 60 25 000 is the WhatsApp and the text number. Give us a call if you like on 07491 25 000. Now, we love our politics up here, don't we? And I know already lots of people very keen to get their hands on a new book. Brian Cowan, Anatomy of a Taoiseach. Its author is Gary Murphy, and Gary joins me on the programme now. Hello, thank you very much for your time. I really do appreciate it.
4: Thanks so much for having me, Greg. It's a great pleasure to be back on with you.
2: Yes, indeed. Now, this is from the horse's mouth, effectively, isn't it? You had fantastic access to Brian Cowan to get his perspective on, you know, one of the most important periods of politics in our history, I think.
4: Indeed. I mean, Brian Cowan is only Taoiseach for about 2 years and 9 months, from May of 2008 to the February 2011 general election, of course, which he doesn't run in. But these are amongst the most consequential years in modern Irish history. And as all the listeners will know, and as both me and you know, Greg, these were extraordinary, turbulent years. These were the years of the bank guarantee, the years of the Troika, the years of the collapse of perhaps Ireland's natural party of government, Fianna Fáil, to be just a normal party, one might say. And Mr. Cowan, of course, was at the centre of many of these tumultuous events. So what I was very keen to do was to write a biography of him that would have access to him. I'm very aware that, of course, memory